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3: Comfortable weather will be settling into Southwest Michigan over the next few days. That begins tonight as skies clear out, leaving us with an overnight low in the mid-50s. We'll be breezy once again for Wednesday. Northwest winds gusting over 20 miles per hour at times. That comes along with partly cloudy skies, low humidity, and a high only reaching the mid-70s, nearly 10 degrees cooler than average. We'll be partly cloudy again Thursday with highs in the upper 70s before 80s return Friday. Tracking Southwest Michigan's weather, I'm SRM teammate meteorologist Blake Harms.
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0: decades, Americans have been holding physical gold. 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What an opportunity. Nobody else is doing that. Nobody else is doing that. All right. Let us go to Mike. How do you pronounce this in Wyoming? LaBarge, Wyoming, Sirius XM satellite? Is that right?
1: That's correct. LaBarge, Wyoming.
0: Very
1: Founded
0: good.
1: Founded by a famous trapper years ago.
0: How are you, sir?
1: I believe I got to talk to you. I've been listening for you for 20 years out here in what's left of our oil field. But
0: thank you.
1: You know, I just wanted to bring up that I don't think America really understands we're at war. You know, if they have to sacrifice one thing, they're bitching about it.
0: You're right.
1: And when we get ever hit on our home country again, and, you know, we're going to be paying a lot more. I mean, a $5 gallon of gas is not going to make any difference at all. Mm-hmm. And it just hurts my heart that, you know, so many people are unpatriotic. And if they don't come out and vote, you know, we're just liable to get into all this communism. And
0: the other side votes. Let's just be honest. The communist votes, the Islamist votes. But I don't know. I got to pray. We're going to work very hard behind this microphone to get people out to vote. But if people don't vote, we're going to lose. It's that simple.
1: Well, I'll tell you, I hope people do listen, and people need to spread the word, because I think a lot of people got out and voted for Trump last time. And, you know, that's how we overcome all the ruthless cheating going on. But if they don't get off their ass and get to voting, and once we lose it, we're going to play hell getting it back.
0: You're right. We're not going to get it back. You know, once liberty is lost, it's virtually impossible to get it back. Thank you for your call, man. Wyoming. It's an honor to know you're listening to me out there. I very much appreciate it. You know, it's an honor when I go through the call list, ladies and gentlemen, Wyoming and Montana and North and South Dakota, and then we have Maine and Florida and Pennsylvania, Texas and Michigan, and you move out west, we got all the states out there, and south, we got all the states here. Every corner of this United States. It's just such an honor. I've got 1 minute. Sandy in Montana, the great KJJR. Go for it. Go.
2: My Philadelphia brother.
0: Thank you.
2: You know, this this paradigm that the DSA wants. These media anchors and personalities, athletes with their salaries, Hollywood with their salaries, actors, producers, creatives, free agencies. Who do you think they're going to go for first?
0: They're going after
2: your money.
0: You're right. You're right. Well said. The left. You're going to get whacked and you're going to deserve it. But the problem is you're dragging the rest of us. We salute our armed forces, especially tonight. Kick ass. Our armed forces, police officers, firefighters, emergency personnel, ICE, thank you. Truckers, thank you. And all the men and women, the freedom fighters all over the world, and you, the American people, God bless you. See you tomorrow.
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5: I'm Tony Ortiz as federal officials continue their investigation into the outbreak of cyclosporiasis. The state of Michigan remains the leader in cases across the country. The FDA is now saying that while a false positive was reported, lettuce from Taylor Farms remains the focus of the investigation. With the latest update today, 6,500 people have been sickened in Michigan. 102 of those cases involved hospitalization. One group is just beginning to add up the cost of the Canadian wildfires to the Michigan economy.
6: The number is in the billions, according to experts at Anderson Economic Group, out with some early analysis on lost earnings due to smoke and particulates from wildfires in Canada. New York has experienced approximately $5 billion in losses, Michigan more than $4 billion, and Wisconsin nearly $2 billion, even as analysts continue to incorporate additional and updated data. The firm identified the following loss events: closure of amusement parks, cancellation of outdoor events, and closure of event spaces ranging from regional fairs to professional sports arenas.
7: Kyle Kimball, the Michigan News Network.
5: Voters in Flint Township will weigh the costs of rebranding against the promise of a fresh start. It's estimated to cost about $150,000 for Flint Township to change its name. But residents who spoke up at a trustee meeting Monday night said they're ready for a change to Oak Hills.
8: There's no other Oak Hills, not in Michigan, not in the entire United States. It's a name that will be unique to us. When you say you're from Oak Hills, there's no need to explain anything about the water.
5: Now, other residents cited a change in recent history when Pontiac Township changed its name in 1983 to the city of Auburn Hills. They say it will give them their own unique identity without being associated with the city of Flint's problems. The trustees voted in favor of the change, meaning it will appear.
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9: Day of strikes. I'm Lisa Lacerra, Fox News. U.S. Central Command says tonight's strikes against Iran are complete as it looks to end Iran's hold on the Strait of Hormuz as a threat has arisen of a second front in the conflict.
10: The Houthis, they are a terrorist group seen by the U.S. in Yemen. They are now threatening to blockade all of Saudi shipping in the region. Saudi Arabia has already shifted a lot of its exports from the Strait of Hormuz to the Red Sea. Now it's facing a new threat there. This could potentially affect about 3% of the world's oil.
9: Fox's Steve Harrigan in Tel Aviv. The military has confirmed that a third service member is believed to be dead in last Friday's attack on a base in Jordan, identifying the soldier as Sergeant Angel Romperson of Queens, New York. Meanwhile, senators on the Appropriations Committee pressed leaders of the Department of War on two of the biggest questions surrounding the conflict with Iran.
11: Democrat Jack Reed focused on the Strait of Hormuz and whether the Pentagon planned for blocked shipping traffic.
12: One of their obvious assumptions was that the Strait of Hormuz could be closed. Were you unaware of that?
11: Secretary Hegseth said they were ready for Iran's defiance.
13: Shooting at commercial shipping, that would be an ongoing and contested part of the battle.
11: Republican Senator John Kennedy noted that many colleagues want this war to end, asking,
14: what would be the consequences of that?
11: Joint Chiefs of Staff Chair General Dan Kane answered,
15: I assess that Iran will continue to be a challenge.
11: The war has lasted, with some pauses, nearly 5 months.
9: Fox's Kronalski. Ukraine's President Volodymyr Zelensky has fired the commander-in-chief of the armed forces and named his replacement following days of mass protests at Kyiv and other cities across Ukraine demanding his removal. 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
9: New Jersey's governor blamed her predecessor for the registration of more than 6,000 non-citizens to the state's voter rolls.
19: Thousands of non-citizens were added to New Jersey's voter rolls because of a computer glitch. New Jersey's governor, Mikey Sherrow, says that a software error in the state's motor vehicle system led to about 6,600 people who are not citizens being registered as Garden State voters when they apply for a driver's license. And she's ordered the illegal voters be removed from the rolls.
20: It's unacceptable that no one in the previous administration brought this to light, demanded accountability, or took action when it happened years ago.
19: Well, the investigation says it found less than 400 of those who were improperly registered actually did vote. And of those 400, they were registered in all the parties. There were Democrats, Republicans, and unaffiliated voters.
9: Fox's Eric Shaw. The false voter registrations were active between June 2023 and 2024. Former President Joe Biden loses a federal court appeal over the release of transcripts and audio recordings with a memoir ghost writer.
21: A federal appeals panel in D.C. has rejected former President Joe Biden's request to block the release of audio recordings from an interview with a ghostwriter preparing his memoir before he was elected president. The panel's 2-1 ruling found there's substantial public interest in releasing the audio and transcripts. The audio considered by special counsel Robert Herr deciding whether to prosecute Biden for mishandling classified documents when he decided not to bring charges because a jury would find Biden was an elderly man with a poor memory and thus unlikely to convict. But the decision is suspended till August 3rd to allow the former president more time to consider another appeal. Therese Crowley, Fox News.
9: Forecasters say Tropical Storm Bertha is strengthening in the Gulf but is expected to weaken as it comes closer to the U.S. I'm Lee Silva. Sarah, this is Fox News.
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22: The clash in June between Kalamazoo Public Safety officers and a group of people holding a Sunday fun day at Spring Valley Park has resulted in City of Kalamazoo policy changes. Public Safety got a noise complaint. When a few people at the party refused to turn down the volume, officers went into nuisance party mode and cleared the park. Vice Mayor Drew Duncan says after discussions, they decided that from now on, park rangers will respond first to complaints about park rule violations.
23: Kalamazoo Public Safety will only respond to our parks when voluntary compliance cannot be achieved. So please, y'all, don't show your tail, and Public Safety won't have to show up to the parks.
22: And one of the organizers says they've been holding the event regularly for years. Now they're going to have to start getting permits. Now, Duncan added that all the license plate information that was taken that Sunday has been deleted. That's the latest from the WKZO Newsroom. I'm Michael Arning.
24: Joe Pags Show. To talk to Joe, call 888-941-PAGS. And now, it's Joe Pags.
3: 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It is the Joe Pags Show. Glad to have you along for the ride. Thanks a lot for stopping by. We've got a lot going on. We've got Ralph Pizzullo on. He is the author of the book that was based on the research done by Gary Burnson, who we had on last week, the former

0: When you say you're from Oak Hills, there's no need to explain anything about the water.
1: Now, other residents cited a change in recent history when Pontiac Township changed its name in 1983 to the city of Auburn Hills. They say it will give them their own unique identity without being associated with the city of Flint's problems. The trustees voted in favor of the change, meaning it will appear on the November ballot. GM posts a solid second quarter profit. The automaker says they've earned $1.3 billion in the quarter. I'm Tony Ortiz for the Michigan News Network.
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5: Comfortable weather will be settling into southwest Michigan over the next few days. That begins tonight as skies clear out, leaving us with an overnight low in the mid-50s. We'll be breezy once again for Wednesday. Northwest winds gusting over 20 miles per hour at times. That comes along with partly cloudy skies, low humidity, and a high only reaching the mid-70s, nearly 10 degrees cooler than average. We'll be partly cloudy again Thursday with highs in the upper 70s before 80s return Friday. Tracking southwest Michigan's weather, I'm SRM teammate meteorologist Blake Harms.
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10: All right, great to have you. Thanks. I appreciate you stopping by the Joe Pag Show for your Tuesday. There's a lot going on. Ralph Pizzullo on this program. He is the guy who wrote the book about stolen elections. He's the guy that gathered all that information from Gary Burnson, who we had on last week. And also, he had a partner, Martin. I can't think of his last name. But Ralph put the book out, and it just uncovers everything that's been going on in elections globally for many years now. I'm really glad the president came out last week and shined a bright light on this, but I need to see some people in some shackles. I need to see people in handcuffs. I need to see people in front of judges and juries. And we have to be assured that our elections won't be stolen going forward. Make sure you go check out the social media. I posted that video of Elisa Slotkin from Michigan going on about how Trump is trying to sue Michigan to get the voter rolls. That's not true. The DOJ is. But then she's right when she says he wants to make sure that he wants to stop some people from voting. Yeah, he does. He would like to stop people who are not allowed to vote from voting. And she was mad that he wanted the post office to check in and make sure that mail-in ballots were actually official and valid. Okay, I'm good with that as well. Also, yesterday when we talked about this, AJ never called in. And I got people saying, you know, I get very worried when AJ doesn't call in. So today, AJ.
11: Big Ten Motown, Joe Pag.
10: What are you, on an airplane? Hey, what's going on? Where have you been?
11: Sam, somebody got to work around this thing. I had to work late last night. So, doggone it, I had to work and shake and bake, man. And doggone it, Motown, I'm just trying to figure out. You know, we get all these people, they frauding us, they darn us, and yeah, they just yarding us. And I'm just worrying about words. I'm just worrying about words.
10: Yes.
11: But Motown, when is anybody going to get charged? They called a guy, he did so much money on fraud, and I just don't understand it, Motown. When is we going to get accountability of all the fraud that's been going on?
10: Well, AJ, we have to.

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2: My pleasure to have you. Thanks. Appreciate you stopping by. Got to give you some more Jasmine Crockett just to make your face hurt.
10: On every single level that worked together to make sure that that was shut down. But let's talk about what this is really about. And I know y'all knew it was coming, especially once I showed up. It's racist. It's just racist, racist, racist, okay? Now, let me tell you why it is racist, all right? This ain't about whether or not you're concerned that the immigrant is coming in and the immigrant is going to kill everybody. That is not what it is. It's not. It's the things like what your fearless leader said when he said they're poisoning the blood, okay? What this is about is racism. Because the last time I checked, supposedly this administration, not even just this administration, let me just be clear. Your president, He is the one that said white South African refugees needed their own program. And so, therefore, he decided that he would raise the cap on how many refugees could come into the United States, but it was only raised for white South Africans.
2: Right, because they were being slaughtered. They were being slaughtered. They were being lined up and killed. There are gravestones along roadways in South Africa because of what was being done to these people. I mean, honest to goodness, what is wrong with this woman? I got to tell you, I'm so glad the redistricting she's out of a job. Now, I don't love that Tallarico is the nominee for the Democrats. I think she would have been easier to beat. I was pulling for her. But my God, there's something very wrong with this chick. I mean, it's very, very wrong with her. She doesn't want white South Africans to be saved from slaughter.
10: The administration set a limit of 17,500 slots, plan to admit more white South Africans as refugees this year.
2: 17,000. 10 million came in from the 4 years of Biden from everywhere on the planet. She's mad at 17,000 white people get a chance.
10: So here's the point. Every time I see these images of these officers who obviously are completely incompetent, none of them to ICE has been given so that they could be trained up and know how to do the daggone job.
2: Trained up and know how to do the daggone job. She doesn't talk that way.
10: Seems like they are specifically
2: from St. Louis
10: targeting people because of how they look. In fact, earlier, one of my colleagues from across the aisle was talking about, let's not forget our history. As he quoted the history of how his family came in, and I guess he was trying to say they came in the right way.
2: Right.
10: Let me be clear about something. The people that were here are the indigenous folk. And you know who ICE been rounding up? They've been rounding up indigenous people.
2: What is she talking about? I don't buy the whole indigenous people thing. I just don't. But even let's say that she's talking about American Indians. ICE is rounding up American Indians? When did that start happening? Dude, she's just nuts. Why is she even sitting in the House of Representatives? I'm so glad she's gone soon. Keep it here. Ralph Pizzullo, Part 1, coming up.
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12: A clash in June between Kalamazoo Public Safety officers and a group of Northside residents holding a Sunday fun day at Spring Valley Park has resulted in policy changes. Public Safety got a noise complaint. When a few at the party refused to turn down the volume, officers went to nuisance party mode and cleared the park. Vice Mayor Drew Duncan says after discussions, they've decided that from now on, park rangers will respond first to complaints about park rule violations. Christopher Pops of Battle Creek is in the Kalamazoo County Jail waiting to be extradited to Alaska to face trial for the 1993 murder of 34-year-old Patrick Dearth. The two were co-workers 33 years ago. Pops called in an anonymous tip to Alaska State Police in January 2025 saying that they'd killed someone near Fairbanks. Troopers found his remains in a barrel off of a steep highway embankment. Pops was arrested in Battle Creek. In the WKZO Newsroom, I'm Michael Arney.
13: The Michigan News Network.
14: I'm Tony Ortiz as federal officials continue their investigation into the outbreak of cyclosporiasis. The state of Michigan remains the leader in cases across the country. The FDA is now saying that while a false positive was reported, lettuce from Taylor Farms remains the focus of the investigation. With the latest update today, 6,500 people have been sickened in Michigan. 102 of those cases involved hospitalization. One group is just beginning to add up the cost of the Canadian wildfires to the Michigan economy.
15: The number is in the billions, according to experts at Anderson Economic Group, out with some early analysis on lost earnings due to smoke and particulates from wildfires in Canada. New York has experienced approximately $5 billion in losses, Michigan more than $4 billion, and Wisconsin nearly $2 billion, even as analysts continue to incorporate additional and updated data. The firm identified the following loss events: closure of amusement parks, cancellation of outdoor events, and closure of event spaces ranging from regional fairs to professional sports arenas.
16: Kyle Kimball, the Michigan News Network.
14: Voters in Flint Township will weigh the costs of rebranding against the promise of a fresh start. It's estimated to cost about $150,000 for Flint Township to change its name. But residents who spoke up at a trustee meeting Monday night said they're ready for a change to Oak Hills.
17: There's no other Oak Hills. not in Michigan, not in the entire United States. It's a name that will be unique to us.

0: You gave 20 years.
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3: Comfortable weather will be settling into southwest Michigan over the next few days. That begins tonight as skies clear out, leaving us with an overnight low in the mid-50s. We'll be breezy once again for Wednesday. Northwest winds gusting over 20 miles per hour at times. That comes along with partly cloudy skies, low humidity, and a high only reaching the mid-70s, nearly 10 degrees cooler than average. We'll be partly cloudy again Thursday with highs in the upper 70s before 80s return Friday. Tracking southwest Michigan's weather, I'm SRM teammate meteorologist Blake Harms.
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5: So now you know the rest of the story.
6: President walked out and he says, I've got proof. And then he presented the proof and he put it on whitehouse.gov. Everybody went there, flooded the website. And now we know that in 20 and maybe in a lot of other, you know, times we went and pulled the lever, there were problems by outside actors. I want to get with Ralph Pezzullo. He's the author of the book that we talked to Gary Burnson about the other day. Ralph, first of all, how are you? Good to see you.
7: I'm good, Joe. It's great to see you. And thanks for having Gary on the other day.
6: No, you're very welcome. It did very well on the radio show. People got a lot of information out of that. Did very well on YouTube. People got a lot of information out of that. Let me just start from the start. You wrote the book. It's called Stolen Elections, The Takedown of Democracies Worldwide, based on the 4-year investigation to election fraud by two top government whistleblowers, including CIA hero Gary Burnson, who we just had on the other day. Yes. When you saw the president walk out, were you cheering? Were you pumping your fist going, yes, finally? But what were your thoughts then?
7: I was very excited and I was curious in terms of the extent that he would go in revealing things, but it was definitely a great start.
6: Were there any surprises in what he said?
7: I was a little surprised that he focused so much on China, but I understand why.
6: Was there a reason to not mention Venezuela early, do you think?
7: Yes, I believe so. I think Venezuela is more complicated because of the fact that when they went in November of last year and they arrested Maduro and his wife, they didn't take down the Cartel de los Soles, which is really the criminal regime of Venezuela. And they left it in place with the elevation of Delcy Rodriguez as president. And unfortunately, Delcy Rodriguez is just as evil as Nicolas Maduro. She is a top official in the Cartel del Soles, as is her brother, Jorge Rodriguez.
6: So I feel as though the president thinks he's got control of her. Do you think he does?
7: I don't know if he does or not. But the point is that whether or not if we're going to get to the bottom of this, and if we're going to free the regime, free the Venezuelan people from the oppressive regime in Venezuela that has been doing us all kinds of harm in terms of drug dealing and other things, which we'll talk about, they have to get rid of the Cartel del Soles. I think they thought initially that this would be sort of a step in removing them, but they haven't moved forward. And right now, because of the earthquakes and the tragic earthquakes in Venezuela of last month, it is a pressing problem.

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1: The clash in June between Kalamazoo Public Safety officers and a group of people holding a Sunday fun day at Spring Valley Park has resulted in City of Kalamazoo policy changes. Public Safety got a noise complaint. When a few people at the party refused to turn down the volume, officers went into a nuisance party mode and cleared the park. Vice Mayor Drew Junkin says after discussions, they decided that from now on, park rangers will respond first to complaints about park rule violations.
2: Kalamazoo Public Safety will only respond to our parks when voluntary compliance cannot be achieved. So please, y'all, don't show your tail, and Public Safety won't have to show up to the parks.
1: And one of the organizers says they've been holding the event regularly for years. Now they're going to have to start getting permits. Now, Duncan added that all the license plate information that was taken that Sunday has been deleted. That's the latest from the WKZO Newsroom. I'm Michael Arney.
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3: I'm Tony Ortiz as federal officials continue their investigation into the outbreak of cyclosporiasis. The state of Michigan remains the leader in cases across the country. The FDA is now saying that while a false positive was reported, lettuce from Taylor Farms remains the focus of the investigation. With the latest update today, 6,500 people have been sickened in Michigan. 102 of those cases involved hospitalization. One group is just beginning to add up the cost of the Canadian wildfires to the Michigan economy.
4: The number is in the billions, according to experts at Anderson Economic Group, out with some early analysis on lost earnings due to smoke and particulates from wildfires in Canada. New York has experienced approximately $5 billion in losses, Michigan more than $4 billion, and Wisconsin nearly $2 billion, even as analysts continue to incorporate additional and updated data. The firm identified the following loss events: closure of amusement parks, cancellation of outdoor events, and closure of event spaces ranging from regional fairs to professional sports arenas.
5: Kyle Kimball, the Michigan News Network.
3: Voters in Flint Township will weigh the costs of rebranding against the promise of a fresh start. It's estimated to cost about $150,000 for Flint Township to change its name. But residents who spoke up at a trustee meeting Monday night said they're ready for a change to Oak Hills.
6: There's no other Oak Hills, not in Michigan, not in the entire United States. It's a name that will be unique to us. When you say you're from Oak Hills, there's no need to explain anything about the water.
3: Now, other residents cited a change in recent history when Pontiac Township changed its name in 1983 to the city of Auburn Hills. They say it will give them their own unique identity without being associated with the city of Flint's problems. The trustees voted in favor of the change, meaning it will appear on the November ballot. GM posts a solid second quarter profit. The automaker says they've earned $1.3 billion in the quarter. I'm Tony Ortiz for the Michigan News Network.
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3: Ralph coming on. Hold on, you got a quick update to that story from that Cubs game, right? The guy came back, the young guy bought the older guy a beer? Is that what happened?
4: Yeah, I guess after all that stuff happened, he did that. Then, like, security had come by because they were going to kick out the old guy. And he told him no, it's like, we're good. And so, there you go.
3: I like the guy. I think he's a stand-up guy, the younger guy. He could have handled that in any number of different ways. I'm glad that he did that. Got to get out of here for tonight. Back tomorrow, same time, same place. That is Sam. That is Polo. I am Joe. What? We're back tomorrow. Have a good night.
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9: An 11th night of attacks. I'm Sue Guzman, Fox News. Another night of U.S. airstrikes against Iran is complete. Fox's Steve Harrigan has more from Tel Aviv.
10: CENTCOM saying that the strikes for tonight lasted at least 1 hour. The purpose of the strikes, once again, to try and degrade Iran's ability to attack shipping in the Strait of Hormuz. Iran was able to disable a Kuwaiti tanker inside the Strait of Hormuz in the past 24 hours. The crew had to evacuate off the coast of Oman. Also, they attacked a desalination plant inside Kuwait. So continuing to harass U.S. allies in the region. Instead of diplomacy, both sides warning that this war could get out of hand, could escalate further. In the White House today, President Trump saying the U.S. has been nice so far, but there have been much more severe options on the table that could happen.
9: Meanwhile, Iran's interior minister visited Pakistan in an effort to try and reignite the peace talks. U.S. military confirming that a third U.S. service member died in Friday's attack on a base in Jordan. He's been identified as 28-year-old Sergeant Angel S. Ramerstad of Ozone Park, New York. The president is pledging support for Lebanon following months of conflict between Israel and the Lebanese terror group Hezbollah. Today, he hosted the leader of Lebanon at the Oval Office.
11: During an Oval Office sit-down, the president revealed that he isn't just trying direct diplomacy by talking to other world leaders. He is willing to try direct diplomacy by talking to terror group leaders. And he revealed this in the context of a meeting designed to try to figure out how to stop the war between Israel and Hezbollah in Lebanon.
12: I would speak to Hezbollah. Yeah. I speak to everybody. I'll speak to people that a lot of people think I shouldn't be speaking to, and things work out.
9: Fox's Peter Ducey. 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
9: U.S. Representative Andy Biggs, a fierce ally of President Trump and former head of the House Freedom Caucus, has won the Republican nomination for Arizona governor. Biggs defeating fellow U.S. Representative David Schweikert in the primary and will now face Democratic Governor Katie Hobbs in what is likely to be one of the closest gubernatorial races in November. The Pentagon is running out of money amid the re-escalation of conflict with Iran, where Secretary Pete Hegseth asking the Senate Appropriations Committee for more, as we hear from Fox's Jennifer Griffin.
15: The Pentagon is slated to run out of money at the end of July, early August, and so they need Congress to intervene if they're going to keep going. What we understand right now is that they're basically robbing the operations and maintenance budgets to keep the war going. They're going through a lot of munitions with the ongoing airstrikes that have really ramped up in the last 10 days. The last time that the Pentagon held a press briefing and took questions from the Pentagon press corps about the war was May 5th. That's over 2 months ago.
9: Hegseth spoke alongside Chairman of the Joint Chiefs of Staff, Dan Kane.
16: The Armed Forces of the United States of America serves as our nation's ultimate safeguard and our insurance policy to preserve, protect, and defend our national interests, security, and prosperity.
9: The House has passed a government funding bill that would extend funding for all federal operations through the midterm elections. It's a move made months ahead of the September 30th deadline to avoid a shutdown. The 220 to 205 vote was largely along party lines. Legislation to fund the government through December 4th now heads to the Senate. And President Trump has approved an agreement with Saudi Arabia that could potentially provide the kingdom with uranium enrichment capability for its civilian nuclear program. Sources telling the Associated Press that that agreement is expected to be announced as early as Wednesday. This proposed 30-year deal will reportedly give U.S. firms a hand in developing the program. I'm Sue Guzman. This is Fox News.
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17: Court documents in the case against Jalen Lipsey in Kalamazoo say he tried to shoot Kalamazoo County Deputy Sheriff Caleb Mortimer in the head during a scuffle that happened last Friday morning. Lipsey did shoot Mortimer once in a thigh and tried to shoot him in the head, but the gun malfunctioned, prompting him to throw it on the ground and then steal the deputy's cruiser. Lipsey then led police on a chase throughout the county at speeds of up to 125 miles an hour before he intentionally crashed into a cruiser near the sheriff's office and was arrested. Lipsey was arraigned Monday on charges of assault with intent to murder a police officer, disarming a police officer, unlawful driving away of an automobile, and resisting and obstructing law enforcement. Bond for Lipsey set at $1 million. He's due back in court next Tuesday. That's the latest from the WKZO Newsroom. I'm Michael Arning.
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3: Construction underway on Kalamazoo Avenue to turn that into a two-way street. It's the next phase in the City of Kalamazoo's Streets for All initiative and a significant investment in downtown. WKZO's Ken Delaney with more.
4: City officials say the project will rebuild Kalamazoo Avenue from the ground up, replacing aging water, sewer, and stormwater infrastructure while burying overhead electrical utilities and upgrading sidewalks, lighting, landscaping, traffic signals, and other public amenities. Work will continue through the 2026 construction season before resuming and being completed in 2027. They say one of the first interesting discoveries during the Kalamazoo Avenue reconstruction has been the original brick street hidden beneath the asphalt. Kalamazoo Avenue was first paved with brick in 1905. Most of the roadway was reconstructed with concrete in 1938 before being resurfaced with asphalt in the 1950s and 60s, leaving the original brick buried beneath the street for decades. Ken Delaney reporting.
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6: Kalamazoo City Commission will consider imposing a moratorium on data centers, and they may take additional steps beyond that. They took the issue up for the first time Monday night. They not only want to impose a moratorium, but they also want to learn just how far they can go to protect the community from negative impacts of high-tech construction projects. Attorney Aaron Leal says a moratorium is a relatively simple action.
7: It's a temporary pause in receiving applications. That's all it basically is, while you study the issue and come up with reasonable regulations to address that issue.
6: He was directed to make a presentation at the commission's next meeting on their options, legal requirements, and opportunities. Commissioner Chris Pradel says the concern is clear with municipalities nationwide looking at the impacts of a range of high-tech firms. City Manager Malcolm Hankins says a moratorium is just the first step. That's the latest from the WKZO Newsroom. I'm Michael Arnie.
8: News. I'm Sue Guzman. The U.S. military completing an 11th night of strikes against Iran. Secretary of State Marco Rubio telling leaders at a summit in the Philippines that these new attacks are about securing global shipping and keeping Iran from controlling the Strait of Hormuz.
9: If that is threatened, then I think the global economy is threatened, and the rules which have underpinned 150 years of international trade and commerce are also threatened, and that cannot be allowed to happen.
8: Heavy rains expected from Texas to the Florida Panhandle.
10: Tropical storm Bertha is expected to remain a tropical storm as it moves through coastal southeastern Louisiana by Wednesday. Bertha will bring some impacts to southeastern Louisiana as well as Mississippi. Minor to moderate storm surge flooding, especially east of the Mississippi River. Strong gusty winds potentially leading to some isolated power outages.
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0: And welcome back to Coast, George Norrie with you, Dr. Lauren Cielo with us. 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
1: 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I call it supreme being. You might call it spirit. So I use gold to heal people.

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5: Latest Iran strikes complete. I'm Sue Guzman, Fox News. It was another night of U.S. airstrikes against Iran as hopes are starting to dim for a diplomatic solution to the conflict. Fox's Steve Harrigan with more from Tel Aviv.
6: The goal to limit or reduce the efforts of Iran to harass, target, and disable shipping in the Strait of Hormuz. That's CENTCOM's goal. Iran, on the other hand, has managed to disable yet another tanker, a Kuwaiti tanker, off the coast of Oman in that strait. Also, Iran hitting a Kuwaiti desalination plant, once again targeting the infrastructure of allies close to the U.S. in the region. As far as diplomatic efforts go, no sign of any progress, just the reverse. Both sides talking about a potential ratcheting up of events. President Tuff talking tough inside the White House, saying the U.S. has been nice to Iran so far, but there were much more options on the table.
5: U.S. military has confirmed the death of a third service member in last Friday's attack by Iran in Jordan, identifying her as Sergeant Angel Rapperstead of Queens, New York. President Trump pledging support for Lebanon following months of conflict between Israel and the Lebanese terror group Hezbollah.
7: During an Oval Office sit-down, the president revealed that he isn't just trying direct diplomacy by talking to other world leaders. He is willing to try direct diplomacy by talking to terror group leaders. And he revealed this in the context of a meeting designed to try to figure out how to stop the war between Israel and Hezbollah in Lebanon.
8: I would speak to Hezbollah. Yeah. I speak to everybody. I'll speak to people that a lot of people think I shouldn't be speaking to, and things work out.
5: That's Fox's Peter Doocy, and President Trump has approved an agreement reportedly with Saudi Arabia that could potentially provide the kingdom with uranium enrichment capability for its civilian nuclear program. The 30-year deal will reportedly be announced as early as Wednesday. 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
5: Representative Andy Biggs, a fierce ally of President Trump and former head of the House Freedom Caucus, has won the Republican nomination for Arizona governor. Biggs defeating fellow Representative David Schweikert in the primary and will face Democratic Governor Katie Hobbs in what is likely to be one of the closest gubernatorial races in November. New Jersey Governor Mikey Sherrill says thousands of non-citizens were registered to vote in her state, and some even cast ballots in past elections.
11: It's unacceptable that the vendor released software with such a glaring error. It's unacceptable that the MVC took a year to get this issue fixed. And it's unacceptable that no one in the previous administration brought this to light.
12: Despite this issue in her state that occurred under the previous administration, the Democratic governor is criticizing President Trump.
11: As the Trump administration tries to weaponize elections for political gain, I am ensuring that we protect our elections.
12: Vice President J.D. Vance says otherwise, writing on X, quote, if only there was a way to stop this type of software error that allowed non-citizens to vote in our elections.
5: Fox's Christina Coleman. War Secretary Pete Hegseth is asking a Senate committee for more money for the conflict in Iran. Fox's Jennifer Griffin.
13: The Pentagon is slated to run out of money at the end of July, early August, and so they need Congress to intervene if they're going to keep going. What we understand right now is that they're basically robbing the operations and maintenance budgets to keep the war going. They're going through a lot of munitions with the ongoing ongoing airstrikes that have really ramped up in the last 10 days. The last time that the Pentagon held a press briefing and took questions from the Pentagon press corps about the war was May 5th. That's over 2 months ago.
5: And the House has passed a government funding bill that would extend funding through the midterm elections. It now heads to the Senate. I'm Sue Guzman. This is Fox News.
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16: The clash in June between Kalamazoo public safety officers and a group of people holding a Sunday fun day at Spring Valley Park has resulted in City of Kalamazoo policy changes. Public safety got a noise complaint. When a few people at the party refused to turn down the volume, officers went into a nuisance party mode and cleared the park. Vice Mayor Drew Duncan says after discussions, they decided that from now on, park rangers will respond first to complaints about park rule violations.
17: Kalamazoo Public Safety will only respond to our parks when voluntary compliance cannot be achieved. So please, y'all, don't show your tail, and public safety won't have to show up to the parks.
16: And one of the organizers says they've been holding the event regularly for years. Now they're going to have to start getting permits. Now, Duncan added that all the license plate information that was taken that Sunday has been deleted. That's the latest from the WKZO Newsroom. I'm Michael Arning.

0: There's a place where I go. I bet you've heard of it. Kalamazoo County Schools. I never have to worry who will meet me at the door. When I'm inside, I feel cared for, included, and heard. Oh, and my friends go here too.
1: You guys are so silly.
0: Here, we're free to learn. To be curious, to fill up, to stretch and grow. What happens here makes a big impact out there. That's why, while I'm here, I work hard and dream big. Because this place tells me I can. Kalamazoo County Schools. Doesn't everyone deserve a place like this?
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5: Court documents in the case against Jalen Lipsey in Kalamazoo say he tried to shoot Kalamazoo County Deputy Sheriff Caleb Mortimer in the head during a scuffle that happened last Friday morning. Lipsey did shoot Mortimer once in a thigh and tried to shoot him in the head, but the gun malfunctioned, prompting him to throw it on the ground and then steal the deputy's cruiser. Lipsey then led police on a chase throughout the county at speeds of up to 125 miles an hour before he intentionally crashed into a cruiser near the sheriff's office and was arrested. Lipsey was arraigned Monday on charges of assault with intent to murder a police officer, disarming a police officer, unlawful driving away of an automobile, and resisting and obstructing law enforcement. Bond for Lipsey set at $1 million. He's due back in court next Tuesday. That's the latest from the WKZO Newsroom. I'm Michael Arning.
6: Fox News, I'm Ted Linder. Representative Andy Biggs, a fierce ally of President Trump's, won the Republican nomination for Arizona governor. Biggs defeating fellow Representative David Schweikert in the primary and will face Democrat Governor Katie Hobbs in November. U.S. Central Command launching more military strikes in Iran Tuesday.
7: This marks the 11th night in a row CENTCOM putting out word that the strikes for tonight are over. They lasted at least 1 hour. CENTCOM saying that the purpose of the strikes, once again, to try and degrade Iran's ability to attack shipping in the Strait of Hormuz.
6: Fox's Steve Harrigan. Heavy rains expected from Texas to the Florida Panhandle.
8: Tropical storm Bertha is expected to remain a tropical storm as it moves through coastal southeastern Louisiana by Wednesday. Bertha will bring some impacts to southeastern Louisiana as well as Mississippi. Minor to moderate storm surge flooding, especially east of the Mississippi River. Strong gusty winds potentially leading to some isolated power outages.
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4: Warning Iran. I'm Ted Lindner, Fox News. President Trump warning of expanding U.S. strikes against Iran. Fox's Jared Halpern's got more from the White House.
5: Following a week and a half of daily airstrikes, President Trump warned Iran.
6: Honestly, they haven't seen anything yet. We've been nice.
5: During a meeting with Lebanon's president, President Trump told reporters the U.S. will soon hit Pickaxe Mountain, a suspected nuclear site where Iran is believed to have transferred centrifuges. At the same time, the president is pushing back on suggestions. Talks between the two countries are over.
6: You don't know what the dialogue is behind the scenes, that they want to meet desperately to try and end it because they're getting decimated.
5: But President Trump says unless Iran is ready to meet in a meaningful way, he has no interest. At the White House, Jared Halpern, Fox News.
4: New Jersey's governor blaming her predecessor for the registration of more than 6,000 non-citizens to the state's voter rolls. Fox's Eric Shawn with more.
7: Thousands of non-citizens were added to New Jersey's voter rolls because of a computer glitch. New Jersey's governor, Mikey Sherrill, says that a software error in the state's motor vehicle system led to about 6,600 people who are not citizens being registered as Garden State voters when they apply for a driver's license. And she's ordered the illegal voters be removed from the rolls.
8: It's unacceptable that no one in the previous administration brought this to light, demanded accountability, or took action when it happened years ago.
7: Well, the investigation says it found less than 400 of those who were improperly registered actually did vote. And of those 400, they were registered in all the parties. There were Democrats, Republicans, and unaffiliated voters.
4: And U.S. Representative Andy Biggs, a fierce ally of President Trump and former head of the House Freedom Caucus, winning the Republican nomination for Arizona governor. He'll face Democrat Governor Katie Hobbs in November. 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

0: midterm elections in the state. His stop in Marietta is expected to highlight education, according to officials at Wheeler High School in Cobb County. He's also expected to talk about the recent launch of Trump Accounts, a federal savings and investment vehicle for children. Republican Rick Jackson, a healthcare CEO and political newcomer, is facing former Atlanta Mayor Keisha Lance Bottoms in Georgia's gubernatorial race and is expected to appear with Trump. Congressman Mike Collins is also expected to be there. He's taking on incumbent Democratic Senator John Ossoff in the general election. Tanya J. Powers, Fox News.
1: Authorities are warning that some drug smugglers are using rideshare services to transport illegal contraband. Fox's Brooke Taylor.
2: Agents are issuing a new warning. They're increasing calls about criminal organizations using rideshare apps to move illegal migrants deeper into the U.S. without putting their own members behind the wheel. Border Patrol warning drivers to be on the lookout for pickup requests that are in remote areas near the border, third-party bookings, or passengers who look disoriented or covered in dirt. Now, all this comes as illegal crossings remain near historic lows. Agents warn drivers who unknowingly transport illegal migrants could face alien smuggling or harboring charges.
1: Uber telling Fox the safety of its drivers is a top priority and they're allowed to cancel any ride in which they feel unsafe. And French lawmakers have approved a bill banning children under the age of 15 from using social media, making France the first country in the European Union to pass a blanket ban on the platforms as concerns grow worldwide over the harmful effects of digital content on kids. Both chambers of the parliament voting in favor of the measure, a flagship initiative of French President Emmanuel Macron's second term. The bill also bans the use of mobile phones in high schools. I'm Ted Lindner. This is Fox News.
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4: Construction underway on Kalamazoo Avenue to turn that into a two-way street. It's the next phase in the City of Kalamazoo's Streets for All initiative and a significant investment in downtown. WKZO's Ken Delaney with more.
5: City officials say the project will rebuild Kalamazoo Avenue from the ground up, replacing aging water, sewer, and stormwater infrastructure while burying overhead electrical utilities and upgrading sidewalks, lighting, landscaping, traffic signals, and other public amenities. Work will continue through the 2026 construction season before resuming and being completed in 2027. They say one of the first interesting discoveries during the Kalamazoo Avenue reconstruction has been the original brick street hidden beneath the asphalt. Kalamazoo Avenue was first paved with brick in 1905. Most of the roadway was reconstructed with concrete in 1938 before being resurfaced with asphalt in the 1950s and 60s, leaving the original brick buried beneath the street for decades. Ken Delaney reporting.

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2: Can they get rid of dinosaurs?
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2: How about unicorns?
1: 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I mean...
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4: A clash in June between Kalamazoo Public Safety officers and a group of Northside residents holding a Sunday fun day at Spring Valley Park has resulted in policy changes. Public Safety got a noise complaint. When a few at the party refused to turn down the volume, officers went into nuisance party mode and cleared the park. Vice Mayor Drew Duncan says after discussions, they've decided that from now on, park rangers will respond first to complaints about park rule violations. Christopher Pops of Battle Creek is in the Kalamazoo County Jail waiting to be extradited to Alaska to face trial for the 1993 murder of 34-year-old Patrick Dearth. The two were co-workers 33 years ago. Pops called in an anonymous tip to Alaska State Police in January 2025 saying that they'd killed someone near Fairbanks. Troopers found his remains in a barrel off of a steep highway embankment. Pops was arrested in Battle Creek. In the WKZO Newsroom, I'm Michael Arney.
5: Fox News, I'm Sue Guzman. Secretary of State Marco Rubio tells leaders at a summit in the Philippines that the 11 days of U.S. attacks against Iran are about securing global shipping and keeping Iran from controlling the Strait of Hormuz.
6: If that is threatened, then I think the global economy is threatened, and the rules which have underpinned 150 years of international trade and commerce are also threatened, and that cannot be allowed to happen.
5: After days of threats, New York City Mayor Zohra Mamdani admits he doesn't have the legal authority to arrest Israeli Prime Minister Benjamin Netanyahu.
7: My administration has reviewed every avenue available under applicable law to determine whether New York City could execute the International Criminal Court's arrest warrant if Benjamin Netanyahu came here. It is clear that we do not have the independent legal authority to enforce this warrant.
5: Called Netanyahu a war criminal who committed genocide against the Palestinian people. America's listening to Fox News.

0: Hi, it's Ken Lanphier for my friends at Park Village Pines. For many years, I've had the pleasure of being the voice that many of you have heard on your way to school or work. I was born and raised in the community and chose to raise my family here. And I appreciate the values, the culture, and the sense of community we all hold so dear. So when it comes to senior care, I know that Park Village Pines is the place that will care for your loved one just like they care for their own family. 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
4: Latest Iran strikes complete. I'm Sue Guzman, Fox News. Another night of U.S. airstrikes against Iran is finalized as hopes are dimming of a diplomatic solution to the conflict. Fox's Steve Harrigan with more from Tel Aviv.
5: The goal to limit or reduce the efforts of Iran to harass, target, and disable shipping in the Strait of Hormuz. That's CENTCOM's goal. Iran, on the other hand, has managed to disable yet another tanker, a Kuwaiti tanker, off the coast of Oman in that strait. Also, Iran hitting a Kuwaiti desalination plant, once again targeting the infrastructure of allies close to the U.S. in the region. As far as diplomatic efforts go, no sign of any progress, just the reverse. Both sides talking about a potential ratcheting up of events. President Tuff talking tough inside the White House, saying the U.S. has been nice to Iran so far, but there were much more options on the table.
4: The U.S. military has confirmed the death of a third service member in last Friday's attack by Iran in Jordan, identifying her as Sergeant Angel Rampersad of Queens, New York. President Trump pledging support for Lebanon following months of conflict between Israel and the Lebanese terror group Hezbollah.
6: During an Oval Office sit-down, the president revealed that he isn't just trying direct diplomacy by talking to other world leaders. He is willing to try direct diplomacy by talking to terror group leaders. And he revealed this in the context of a meeting designed to try to figure out how to stop the war between Israel and Hezbollah in Lebanon.
7: I would speak to Hezbollah. Yeah. I speak to everybody. I'll speak to people that a lot of people think I shouldn't be speaking to, and things work out.
4: Fox's Peter Ducey. And President Trump's approved an agreement with Saudi Arabia, reportedly, that could potentially provide the kingdom with uranium enrichment capability for its civilian nuclear program. An announcement could come today. 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
4: Representative Andy Biggs, a fierce ally of President Trump, has won the Republican nomination for Arizona governor.
9: I'm so grateful to have the support of all of you, and I'm thankful that everybody who voted today got out and voted. I was overwhelmed when I started seeing those vote totals come in. It's awesome.
4: He defeated Congressman David Schweikert in the primary Tuesday and will face Democratic Governor Katie Hobbs in November. Thousands of non-citizens, turns out, were registered to vote in the state of New Jersey, and some even cast ballots in past elections.
11: It's unacceptable that the vendor released software with such a glaring error. It's unacceptable that the MVC took a year to get this issue fixed. And it's unacceptable that no one in the previous administration brought this to light.
12: Despite this issue in her state that occurred under the previous administration, the Democratic governor is criticizing President Trump.
11: As the Trump administration tries to weaponize elections for political gain, I am ensuring that we protect our elections.
12: Vice President J.D. Vance says otherwise, writing on X, quote, if only there was a way to stop this type of software error that allowed non-citizens to vote in our elections.
4: Fox's Christina Coleman. War Secretary Pete Hegseth is asking a Senate committee for more money for the conflict in Iran. Fox's Jennifer Griffin with more.
13: The Pentagon is slated to run out of money at the end of July, early August, and so they need Congress to intervene if they're going to keep going. What we understand right now is that they're basically robbing the operations and maintenance budgets to keep the war going. They're going through a lot of munitions with the ongoing ongoing airstrikes that have really ramped up in the last 10 days. The last time that the Pentagon held a press briefing and took questions from the Pentagon press corps about the war was May 5th. That's over 2 months ago.
4: That is Fox's Jennifer Griffin reporting. I'm Sue Guzman. This is Fox News.
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14: Kalamazoo City Commission will consider imposing a moratorium on data centers, and they may take additional steps beyond that. They took the issue up for the first time Monday night. They not only want to impose a moratorium, but they also want to learn just how far they can go to protect the community from negative impacts of high-tech construction projects. Attorney Aaron Leal says a moratorium is a relatively simple action.
15: It's a temporary pause in receiving applications. That's all it basically is, while you study the issue and come up with reasonable regulations to address that issue.
14: He was directed to make a presentation at the commission's next meeting on their options, legal requirements, and opportunities. Commissioner Chris Pradle says the concern is clear with municipalities nationwide looking at the impacts of a range of high-tech firms. City Manager Malcolm Hankins says a moratorium is just the first step. That's the latest from the WKZO Newsroom. I'm Michael Arnett.

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4: The clash in June between Kalamazoo public safety officers and a group of people holding a Sunday fun day at Spring Valley Park has resulted in City of Kalamazoo policy changes. Public safety got a noise complaint. When a few people at the party refused to turn down the volume, officers went into nuisance party mode and cleared the park. Vice Mayor Drew Duncan says after discussions, they decided that from now on, park rangers will respond first to complaints about park rule violations.
5: Kalamazoo Public Safety will only respond to our parks when voluntary compliance cannot be achieved. So please, y'all, don't show your tail, and public safety won't have to show up to the parks.
4: And one of the organizers says they've been holding the event regularly for years. Now they're going to have to start getting permits. Now Duncan added that all the license plate information that was taken that Sunday has been deleted. That's the latest from the WKZO Newsroom. I'm Michael Arning.
6: Fox News, I'm Ted Lindner. Arizona Congressman Andy Biggs has won the Arizona GOP governor primary, defeating Congressman David Schweikert. Thanked his supporters.
7: I'm so grateful to have the support of all of you, and I'm thankful that everybody who voted today got out and voted. I was overwhelmed when I started seeing those vote totals come in. It's awesome.
6: Biggs is now going to face off in the general election against Katie Hobbs, who narrowly defeated then-GOP nominee Carrie Lake 4 years ago. Heavy rains expected from Texas to the Florida Panhandle.
8: Tropical storm Bertha is expected to remain a tropical storm as it moves through coastal southeastern Louisiana by Wednesday. Bertha will bring some impacts to southeastern Louisiana as well as Mississippi. Minor to moderate storm surge flooding, especially east of the Mississippi River. Strong gusty winds potentially leading to some isolated power outages.
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1: Construction underway on Kalamazoo Avenue to turn that into a two-way street. It's the next phase in the City of Kalamazoo's Streets for All initiative and a significant investment in downtown. WKZO's Ken Delaney with more.
2: City officials say the project will rebuild Kalamazoo Avenue from the ground up, replacing aging water, sewer, and stormwater infrastructure while burying overhead electrical utilities and upgrading sidewalks, lighting, landscaping, traffic signals, and other public amenities. Work will continue through the 2026 construction season before resuming and being completed in 2027. They say one of the first interesting discoveries during the Kalamazoo Avenue reconstruction has been the original brick street hidden beneath the asphalt. Kalamazoo Avenue was first paved with brick in 1905. Most of the roadway was reconstructed with concrete in 1938 before being resurfaced with asphalt in the 1950s and 60s, leaving the original brick buried beneath the street for decades. Ken Delaney reporting.
3: Becoming partly cloudy, a cooler day overall with a high temperature up around 74, light north wind. Tonight, mostly clear and cool, low temperature right around 54. As we head into Thursday, another day in the 70s, partly cloudy and pleasant with a high temperature up around 77. Warm things up on Friday with highs breaking into the lower 80s, maintaining some sunshine. And into the weekend, we'll continue that warming trend. We should be close to 90 on Sunday, and that's when we'll have our next chance of rain. I'm Storm Team 8 meteorologist Matt Kirkwood tracking southwest Michigan's weather.
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2: 32.

0: It's 5 till. You're with America in the Morning. Welcome back. A tragic car crash has taken the life of a teenage rising star actress. Entertainment reporter Kevin Carr has that.
1: Child actor Kaylee Hoddle was killed in a car crash in Maryland early on Tuesday morning. She was 18. Hoddle was best known for playing the character Gia in the 2021 film Godzilla vs. Kong and its 2024 sequel Godzilla X Kong: The New Empire. Hoddle and her character were both deaf, which factored into her backstory that allowed her to forge an emotional bond with Kong using sign language.
2: When the storm took over the island, it wiped out the native people. But Kong saved her. She had nowhere to go, so I made a promise then and there to protect her. And I think that in some way, he did the same.
1: According to the Frederick County Sheriff's Office, Hoddle was a passenger in a car that ran off the road at excessive speed and hit a culvert. The driver and other passengers sustained only minor injuries. Hoddle was transported to a trauma center but died on the way there. TMZ released the dispatch audio of the police response on Tuesday. In the audio, the authorities describe the scene and call for a sign language interpreter.
3: Are you able to check with the city to see if they have anybody that knows sign language that's working?
4: Heavy front end damage, about 10 feet off the roadway into a culvert.
1: Hoddle's father, Joshua, flew from Texas to Maryland to claim her body. He announced her death in a 23-minute Facebook live stream, which he delivered entirely in American Sign Language. I'm Kevin Carr.
0: The rapper, simply known as David, was in an L.A. court Tuesday where gruesome evidence was heard in the murder case against him. Correspondent Jennifer King reports how prosecutors detailed the death of a 14-year-old and what's expected next in the celebrity trial.
5: A Los Angeles homicide detective says that David Burke, a singer known as David, ordered a body bag, chainsaws, a children's pool, and a shovel delivered to his Hollywood home after the death of 14-year-old Celeste Rivas Hernandez. Detective Joshua Byers testified that Burke used an alias for the orders but used his own cards. Some of the items were found in his garage along with a bloodstain that matched the girl's DNA.
6: This preliminary hearing will last approximately 3 to 5 days, at which point we will be seeking to hold David to answer for 3 felony counts of which he has been charged. First degree murder with special circumstances, the count of lewd and lascivious acts with a 13-year-old, and the count of mutilation of human remains.
5: The grisly testimony came in the first day of a hearing to decide if there's enough evidence to go to trial. Rivas Hernandez's decomposed, dismembered body was found in the trunk of a Tesla registered to Burke at a Hollywood tow yard in September of 2025. Prosecutors say Burke stabbed the girl to death for threatening to reveal their relationship and ruin his music career. I'm Jennifer King.
0: America in the Morning for Wednesday, July 22nd, 2026 is produced by Jeff McKay. I'm John Trout. This is Westwood One.
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9: Iran is in a lot of trouble.
10: I'm Dave Anthony, Fox News. That's what Secretary of State Marco Rubio just told reporters in the Philippines after meeting with China's foreign minister.
11: They're facing hyperinflation, runaway inflation, high food costs. These are all pre-existing. They've all gotten worse. They've suffered a tremendous amount of damage to their military infrastructure.
10: Then, as Fox's Trey Yingst reports, it comes after an 11th night of American attacks.
12: Another night of heavy U.S. strikes hammered Iran, this time the target list expanding. Reports indicate deeper strikes into Iranian territory as the United States works to secure the Strait of Hormuz. CENTCOM released a statement saying over the past 3 months, Iran has attacked more than 30 commercial vessels.
10: Oil prices, they're up again, more than 4%. WTI back to $88 a barrel, $20 higher than when July started. And the price at the gas pump's gone up 17 cents since last Wednesday. War Secretary Pete Hegseth went to the Senate asking for a bigger budget.
13: $1.5 trillion is what the president seeks and what we need to defend the country.
10: But the hearing got testy at times.
13: Do you want radical Islamists to have a nuclear bomb?
14: I don't want to hear your speech because I have limited time.
10: Hegseth sparred with Senator Jean Shaheen and other Democrats critical of the Iran conflict. A congressman, maybe Arizona's next governor.
15: I was overwhelmed when I started seeing those vote totals come in. It's awesome.
10: Andy Biggs got more than 70% of the vote, beating fellow congressman David Schweikert. So Biggs will try to unseat Democratic Governor Katie Hobbs in November.
16: Another Trump-backed candidate, Mark Lamb, won the GOP primary to fill the seat of Congressman Biggs. Lamb, a sheriff, is on a trajectory to win in November as the state's fifth congressional district heavily leans Republican. And in the first congressional district, former NFL kicker Jay Feely won the Republican nomination to replace Swiker.
10: That's Fox's Madeline Rivera. On the Democratic side, Congressman Greg Stanton beat back a challenge from a progressive socialist. America's listening to Fox News.
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10: While the U.S. keeps battling Iran in the Middle East, they're still concerned about Cuba and our adversaries in our own region. The Senate held a hearing on it.
18: Utah Republican Senator John Curtis praised the administration's approach on the issue.
19: For too long, American policy has treated our own neighborhood as an afterthought, while our adversaries have treated it as an opportunity.
18: But he added that the key test of the policy
19: is whether it can blunt and roll back the presence of our global adversaries, China, Russia, and Iran, within our backyard.
18: The State Department's Michael Kozak testified that a big key to safety in the hemisphere hinges on Cuba.
20: We have 90 miles from our shores a failed state that is friendly territory for some of our adversaries. President Trump has made it clear we will not tolerate that threat any longer.
18: Kevin Uresky, Fox News.
10: The Venezuelan leader the U.S. captured in January, Nicolas Maduro, returns to court today in New York City, where he faces numerous charges, including drug trafficking. Also in New York City, arraignment for the man accused in an attack outside a federal building.
21: Andrew Arabaca now charged with arson after federal authorities say he went to 26 Federal Plaza Monday with a cart with an anti-ICE sign and dragged it up to an employee entrance before igniting a large firework. They say he then fired several airsoft rifle pellets at the building and ignited gasoline he'd spread on the sidewalk before he was tackled by a security guard. Two government employees and one person who was going to immigration court were injured, along with a bystander who was grazed by fireworks. The judge denied a defense request for bail and for Arabaca to be released to a mental health facility. His next hearing is set for August 4th. In New York City, Lisa Lacerra, Fox News.
10: On Wall Street, stock futures are down the day after big rebound gains. The Dow had surged up 385 points. The Nasdaq rose 329. I'm Dave Anthony. This is Fox News.
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9: Kalamazoo County Sheriff Rick Fuller is thanking everyone who came to the aid of a wounded deputy last Friday and chased down the suspect who shot him.
2: Fuller says Deputy Caleb Mortimer is facing a serious recovery for a bullet wound to his leg.
3: This is a significant injury that the deputy has suffered. But after surgery and the initial care, that person's been released to go home to continue their care.
2: He also thanked well-wishers who have sent their regards.
3: And it's going to take a while, and we want everybody to understand that your support and your thoughts and prayers, of course, are greatly appreciated.
2: The 28-year-old suspect, Jalen Lipsey, is an ex-felon. He's being held on $1 million bond. He's charged with 14 crimes, including assault with intent to murder, carjacking, and various other assault and weapons charges. Sheriff Fuller thanked all of the other police agencies that helped out Friday.
3: That's what we had the other day. It's just another prime example of the community coming together, working hard to save lives and to make sure that at the end of the day, we were all able to go home as safe as possible.
2: After the suspect was confronted near the scene of an attempted auto break-in at a Richland garage, investigators say he overpowered the deputy, who was trying to handcuff him, and he shot him in the leg while wrestling for the service pistol. He's also alleged to have attempted to shoot the deputy in the head. The gun, however, wouldn't fire. Lipsey then sped off in the police cruiser, leading to a wild high-speed chase halfway across the county that ended when the suspect crashed on Lake Street in Kalamazoo. Lipsey was formally charged Monday. The fiscal year 2027 general fund budget has been signed by Governor Gretchen Whitmer without any ceremony in her office. She also avoided questions about an upcoming budget analysis from the Citizens Research Council of Michigan. They say the budget is between $600 to $900 million less than what's actually needed. Whitmer said in Grand Rapids that the budget is balanced, she's proud of it, and they, quote, had to make a lot of hard decisions, unquote. She added that the budget cuts taxes, will create jobs through investments, and will fix the roads. A joint U.S.-Canada ceremony that had been planned for Friday to celebrate the opening of the Gordie Howe International Bridge connecting Detroit and Windsor has been canceled by Canada. The move follows President Donald Trump announcing a 50% tariff on most goods imported from Canada. Trump accuses the northern neighbor of unfairly discriminating against U.S. alcohol and dairy products and automobiles. Canada will be holding their own ceremony Friday. The bridge is still scheduled to be open for traffic coming up next Monday. Policyholders are facing another wave of double-digit rate hikes as insurers finalize their 2027 premiums.
22: In the most recent filing with the Department of Insurance and Financial Services, issuers who intend to offer Affordable Care Act compliant plans in the individual market next year are seeing their rates soaring. For example, the two biggest providers in Michigan, Blue Care Network of Michigan, is requesting a 12.5% increase, and Priority Health requesting an 11.1% increase. And if you're part of a small business that's usually under 50 employees, they're looking for an average increase of about 9.6%. For those policies. So how much would you pay? It all depends on the amount of subsidies, which could offset the increases. But some of the factors for the increases this year include higher drug costs for things like GLP-1 medications, higher labor costs, and increased use of medical services. Ryan Recker for the Michigan News Network.
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23: Becoming partly cloudy, a cooler day overall with a high temperature up around 74, light north wind. Tonight, mostly clear and cool, low temperature right around 54. As we head into Thursday, another day in the 70s, partly cloudy and pleasant with a high temperature up around 77. We'll warm things up on Friday with highs breaking into the lower 80s, maintaining some sunshine. And into the weekend, we'll continue that warming trend. We should be close to 90 on Sunday, and that's when we'll have our next chance of rain. I'm Storm Team 8 meteorologist Matt Kirkwood tracking southwest Michigan's weather.
24: Skies are clear to start our Wednesday morning, and currently our Kalamazoo temperature reading is 49 degrees. No precipitation showing up on the weather map across the region at this point of the morning, and here we go. Off on the midweek Wednesday commute, and so far pretty quiet around downtown Kalamazoo, even through the construction areas that you're dodging your way around these days. Things are moving just fine for the moment. They'll pick up again as the summer moves along. But right now we have no reports of any major problems, and no crashes have been reported. And that goes for our highways too. Construction activity along I-94, both in the Kalamazoo, Portage, and Battle Creek areas. But things are moving smoothly otherwise, and we have, again, no problems to report. Text traffic information you see on your travels when it's safe to do so. You could help someone else in their morning commute. As we pass that along to our audience, you can text us when you're safely at your destination to 80373 at WKZO.
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24: As we hit midweek, Wednesday morning, and it is in the upper 40s temperature-wise across West Michigan this morning. And you may not have had that on your bingo card this morning, as hot as it's been the last couple of weeks. But things are going to be warming up, especially as we approach the upcoming weekend. Right now, the time is 6:12, and the current Kalamazoo temperature reading is 49 degrees under a clear sky. Ken Lanphier with you on 590 and 106.9 FM WKZO. And we hope you've had a big week so far. Looking forward to the home stretch and the upcoming weekend, our final weekend of the month of July, by the way. And as we mentioned, a little bit of a warm-up in the weather coming our way. As you may have heard in the forecast a few moments ago from Storm Team 8 meteorologist Matt Kirkwood, could be back up around 90 by the time the weekend is over. But today, temperatures in the mid-70s, maybe a little bit cool for a trip over the Lake Michigan beaches, but if that is the case nonetheless, beach hazard statements are still in effect through this evening. High waves, strong currents, dangerous swimming conditions, and piers that could be swamped by waves. So stay out of the water and off the piers on Lake Michigan through Van Buren, Allegan, and Ottawa counties through this evening. We'll be hearing frequently from Matt Kirkwood from Storm Team 8 about our weather through the course of the morning. And by the way, we made 84 degrees for a high temperature in Kalamazoo yesterday. Some got rained on, particularly in the Grand Rapids area and areas north and south of Kalamazoo, but we kind of stayed dry around the Kalamazoo, Portage, and Battle Creek area yesterday. And we'll keep an eye on traffic as well for you. Frequent updates coming up through the morning. Let you know what's going on and where things are running a little bit slow this morning. Text traffic information that you see when you're safely at your destination to help us out in that endeavor to 80373. And we'll have updates on the news, of course, through the morning. Michael Arney's in the WKZO newsroom with the top stories on the local and regional scene for this Wednesday, July 22nd, 2026. And just in case you're wondering, no, you're not a multi-million dollar winner. If you bought a Mega Millions lottery tickets for the drawing last night, but nobody else matched all the numbers either. So that giant jackpot continues to grow. It is now at $743 million, with the next drawing coming up, of course, on Friday night. And tonight you get to test your numbers in the Powerball lottery drawing for a jackpot of $567 million. Some pretty big numbers in those lottery games this coming week. And we will check in again with Storm teammates Matt Kirkwood in a few moments, and an update on our forecast for this midweek Wednesday, and take a look at traffic as well. And it's all coming up on Kalamazoo Mornings with Ken Lanphier on 590 and 106.9 FM WKZO. 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
23: Becoming partly cloudy, a cooler day overall with a high temperature up around 74, light north wind. Tonight, mostly clear and cool, low temperature right around 54. As we head into Thursday, another day in the 70s, partly cloudy and pleasant with a high temperature up around 77. We'll warm things up on Friday with highs breaking into the lower 80s, maintaining some sunshine. And into the weekend, we'll continue that warming trend. We should be close to 90 on Sunday, and that's when we'll have our next chance of rain. I'm Storm Team 8 meteorologist Matt Kirkwood tracking southwest Michigan.
24: And under a clear sky, and let's see, we're about 8 minutes away from sunrise this morning. It is 49 degrees in Kalamazoo at WKZO. No precipitation showing up on the weather map at this time. So clear, dry conditions as we get the morning commute rolling. So far, so good. But traffic very light right now in and around downtown Kalamazoo and across most of the region. Things are moving along without major problems and no crashes have been reported. Of course, a lot of orange cones and barrels out there to work your way around. And that'll be a factor when things pick up. But for now, we're in good shape on the weather front. And that's the latest WKZO weather and traffic, and brought to you by the Arts Council of Greater Kalamazoo. 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Sports now at 6:18. The Chicago Cubs routed the Detroit Tigers 11-2 in Game 2 of their series at Wrigley Field last night. Framber Valdez surrendered 6 first-inning runs, recording only 2 outs before being pulled. And the Cubs continued to add on against the Tigers' bullpen, which, by the way, last night included mound appearances by position players Zach McKinstry and Jake Rogers. A Tiger manager, A.J. Hinch, after the game, talking about what went wrong with Framber Valdez in that first inning.
29: They found some holes. They drove his pitch count up to 40-plus and just turned into a really long, ugly inning. So, obviously, you know, started the day, you know, in a deep hole and never really got out of it the rest of the day.
24: For the Cubs, Pete Crow Armstrong reached base 5 times last night and drove in a couple of runs. And David Peterson allowed 3 hits over 6-plus scoreless innings. Dylan Dingler hit his 22nd home run of the season for the Tigers in the 9th inning last night, too little too late. As the Tigers have now dropped 2 of 3 as they prepare to wrap up their series in Chicago tonight. Cater Montero will get a start for Detroit tonight, because the Tigers have placed Jack Flaherty on the 15-day injured list. A day after he lasted 4 innings against the Cubs, he was listed with right flexor inflammation, but the injury is believed to be mild. The Lions gearing up for the start of training camp, and according to reports, tight end Sam Laporta has been fully cleared for participation. Laporta played only 9 games last season before undergoing surgery to repair a herniated disc. But Carolina Panthers right tackle and former Western Michigan football star Taylor Moten will be missing the start of the regular season. He's being treated for a blood clot in his lung. The team announced that he's being treated with blood thinners after the clot was discovered last month, and he'll open training camp on the team's non-football injury list. Those are the top stories in the world of sports for this Wednesday morning. Kim Komando is coming up in a few minutes with your morning tech update and details on China's historic rocket launch. And the time is 6:20 at 590 in 106.9 FM WKZO.
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14: 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The Long March 10B came back from space and landed in a net like a fly. The video looks impressive. Now for the rest of the story. The rocket can carry up to 16 to orbit. The SpaceX Falcon 9 carries 25 tons. SpaceX has been landing boosters for a decade, hundreds of times, like science fiction predicted. This is the same script as China's new supercomputer. Big headlines, small fine print. 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Reusable rockets are why satellite internet and your weather forecasts keep getting better and cheaper. Competition speeds that up. So good for China. Nothing lights a fire under American engineers like seeing a competitor advance. We're still in first place. We land our rockets. 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Get my newsletter, getkim.com. Everyone's talking about artificial intelligence, but most of what you're hearing is either hype or hype around more hype. I'm Kim Komando, and every Thursday, I will cut right through it just for you. It's my new free newsletter. I called it Splash of AI, and it shows regular people how AI is actually saving time and real money right now. 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And of course, there's no jargon, there's no fluff, just the stuff that actually works, explained in plain English the way that only I can do it. 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
24: Your Wednesday morning will get a little warmer as it moves along, but right now it's noticeably cool outside your door this morning. 49 degrees at 590 in 106.9 FM WKZO at 623. Highs today will be in the mid-70s. We were in the mid-80s yesterday. But don't worry, a summer warm-up is right around the corner. And so is Storm Team 8 meteorologist Matt Kirkwood's update of our forecast for the day ahead and another check of traffic very shortly. Well, Wall Street closed higher on Tuesday. Dow gained 385 points, but stocks are down in futures trading at this hour. Dow futures are off 51, and the price of oil continues to go up on the world markets. It's pushing $90 a barrel on the world markets so far this morning. More from the business world, our next business update at 6:55. Meantime, coming up, bees use fascinating methods to stay cool during spells of hot weather. We'll find out about that in our All Outdoors update next on WKZO.
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17: 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They reproduce rapidly and can lay up to 1,000 eggs a year. It's imperative that we keep them from spreading to other waters in our area. Always remember to trash unused bait when you return to shore. 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
16: The heat we've been experiencing can make life tough for the state's bees. Brian Peterson-Rost helps manage hundreds of hives around Detroit through his nonprofit Bees in the D. He recently posted about bees using the Detroit River to help fight the heat.
18: So there are bees that are going out and getting water from the river, bringing it into the hive, depositing the water and fanning their wings to evaporate the water along with the heat.
16: Bees will also congregate right outside a hive.
18: This is known as a bee beard. They're bearding out on the front porch, kind of like on a hot day if you don't have air conditioning. What do? You go on the front porch.
16: We've linked to Brian's video and the Bees in the D website, so you can check out lots of great information about bees thriving in the Metro Detroit area. I'm Jim Mishler.
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2: In the newsroom, I'm Michael Arney. Coming up, Kalamazoo County employees have a rather expensive drug problem, and it's now become an issue for the Kalamazoo County Board. That story and more coming up.
24: It is 6:30. It's midweek Wednesday, today the 22nd of July, 2026, and currently under a clear sky in Kalamazoo, it's 49 degrees. That's right, 49 degrees. Might have some reaching for a jacket. It's a little cooler in some of the outlying areas this morning, but this is a short-lived break in our summer heat, and it'll be returning before you know it, and we'll hear more in the updated forecast shortly from Storm Team 8 meteorologist Matt Kirkwood, and we'll check on early traffic as well. 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
17: Michigan Ag Now. This is your morning report, and I'm Rusty Halverson. Purdue University's College of Veterinary Medicine is planning its largest class expansion in more than a decade, aiming to increase enrollment by nearly 50%. The program has held steady at about 80 students per class over the past 10 years, but university leaders say the expansion is part of a broader effort to strengthen the college's national standing. Details of the expansion are still being worked out. The move comes as demand for veterinarians continues to grow, especially in food animal medicine and rural communities that serve livestock producers. The National Pork Board has established a new Swine Health Advisory Committee, which held its inaugural meeting this past month in Des Moines. Dr. Patrick Webb, Assistant Chief Veterinarian with the National Pork Board, says the threat of detecting a foreign and emerging animal disease in the U.S. underscores the importance of ensuring that producers have the documentation tools and preparedness plans to prevent, detect, and quickly respond if needed.
0: Focus on a response plan if they do get here. Make sure we detect them as early as possible and make sure that we respond to them as early as possible. And so we'll continue to promote a lot of the programs that we've been working on for years to help do that. Keeping things out, that's working with USDA and with Homeland Security to make sure that they're doing everything they can to protect our borders.
17: That's Dr. Patrick Webb with the National Pork Board. Small farm operators and specially cut flower growers are invited to explore six diverse Michigan farms this summer through a coordinated series of on-farm learning experiences presented by the Michigan First Generation Farmer Mentorship Program and the MSU Extension Floriculture Team. For tour dates, locations, and registration information, search online for MSU Farm Mentor Tours. That's this hour's Michigan Ag Now Report, and I'm Rusty Halverson.
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2: Kalamazoo County employees have a drug problem, and now it's an issue for the county board. Human Resources Director Sharon Brown says they've seen a rapid rise in the use of GLP-1s. That's the popular fat medication that's often advertised on TV. She says Kalamazoo County may have the only publicly administered health care plan in the Midwest that covers the use of the drug for weight loss alone. And it's jacking up everyone else's health care costs. It began escalating in 2023.
4: See, it went up 100% in 24 and then up another 22% in 2025. So we are now over $1.5 million a year.
2: Brown is recommending that they limit the coverage to employees who need the medication for medical reasons like diabetes or sleep apnea. She says surveys of the employees show that they're split.
4: This is a really hot button issue. There are strong feelings all across the board. And so it's hard to figure out what is it that the employees want.
2: Brown says 20% of the total cost of prescriptions is now spent on these weight loss drugs, and it could go higher next year. Commissioners are also split. Dale DeLue says it's more than just a weight loss remedy.
5: I know people that have been on this, and it's just been a tremendous life change, not just physically, but mentally. It's happier employees.
2: Vice Chair John Taylor says he's all for increasing employee benefits, but this is costing too much money.
6: This is $1.5 million a year, and it's going up by about 15 to 20%. And we're the only ones that do it. I mean, those are like boom, boom, boom, three red flags.
2: Brown says she'll be asking commissioners at their next meeting to make a decision on whether or not to change the policy. She has been asked to come back as well with alternative weight loss solutions and says whatever they decide is going to make some employees unhappy. Also, if you're taking GLP-1 medication, it's important to reveal this before any surgical procedures.
7: GLP-1 receptors such as Ozempic and Wegovy facilitate weight loss and blood sugar regulation by imitating natural hormones, which slows gastric draining. The Michigan Society of Anesthesiologists is advising patients, however, that this delayed digestion poses risk due to the possibility of pulmonary aspiration. This occurs when stomach contents, even after the recommended fasting period, can be inhaled into the lungs, leading to serious complications such as permanent lung damage, severe chemical pneumonia, and life-threatening infections. To mitigate these risks, patients must inform their surgical teams about GLP-1 usage well in advance. I'm Tracy McCaskill for the Michigan News Network.
2: Two people are recovering after they were hurt in a two-vehicle crash Monday afternoon in Battle Creek involving a semi. One of the injured is hospitalized in critical condition. The crash happened just after 12:30 p.m. on M66 near Glen Cross Road. The semi-driver was not injured. President Donald Trump will be holding a rally in Oakland County Monday as early in-person voting in Michigan gets underway for the primary election. Early voting will begin Saturday for the August 4th primary for the U.S. Senate, U.S. House, Governor, State House, and State Senate races. Now, Trump has endorsed Congressman John James in the Republican primary for governor. James is facing businessman Perry Johnson. The president won Michigan in 2016 and 2024, but he lost the state in 2020 to then-President Joe Biden. Location for the rally has not yet been announced. That's the latest from the WKZO Newsroom. I'm Michael Arney. 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
8: Fox News, I'm CJ Puff. Heavy U.S. strikes inside Iran, marking the 11th straight night of attacks.
11: This time, the target list expanding. Reports indicate deeper strikes into Iranian territory as the United States works to secure the Strait of Hormuz. The strait remains largely at a standstill, with just three commercial vessels passing through on Tuesday, according to Kepler Shipping data.
8: Fox's Trey Yanks in Tel Aviv. Secretary of State Marco Rubio speaks after meeting China's foreign minister in the Philippines, saying
12: Iran's in a lot of trouble.
8: The secretary adding, nothing China has done has changed the trajectory of the conflict with Iran. A theme from Arizona Congressman Andy Biggs.
13: Let's make this the year that we turn Arizona red again.
8: He captures the Republican primary, will challenge Democratic incumbent Governor Katie Hobbs in November. 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
23: Becoming partly cloudy, a cooler day overall with a high temperature up around 74, light north wind. Tonight, mostly clear and cool, low temperature right around 54. As we head into Thursday, another day in the 70s.

0: Sprinkle Road exit, that's exit 80. The right lane right now is blocked due to a crash. That's eastbound I-94 at Sprinkle Road, exit 80. Right lane is blocked right now due to a crash. Elsewhere, we're just picking up some steam on the morning commute into downtown Kalamazoo. Things are moving fine with still light traffic volumes. Dodging the orange barrels, of course, on Kalamazoo Avenue best you can. Michigan Avenue is moving smoothly right now. Major arteries into downtown, no problems. And the highways, other than the incident on 94 at Sprinkle Road, moving fine despite some construction activity. This update brought to you by your Kalamazoo Symphony. And it's 2026-27 season, including Star Wars, A New Hope, Handel's Messiah, Peter and the Wolf, and this coming April, Itzhak Perlman. See KalamazooSymphony.com for the details.
1: He's known by millions as Mike Seaver from the hit 1980 sitcom Growing Pains and has committed his life to promoting the values of faith, family, and helping others. And now the one and only Kirk Cameron comes to Kalamazoo as the keynote speaker for Park Village Pines' annual Fall Gala Friday, September 25th. 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Kirk is also known for his family-focused films and for hosting hundreds of live events on marriage, family, and parenting. 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
2: Hi, this is Dave Voss, CEO of Park Village Pines, and we're proud to welcome Kirk Cameron as the keynote speaker for our 2026 Fall Gala. 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
0: Midweek Wednesday has arrived. Hope you've had a great week to this point and some nice, cool, comfortable weather to enjoy today. A little temporary break from summer heat. 49 degrees right now in Kalamazoo at 641. Good morning, Ken Lanphier on 590 and 106.9 FM WKZO. Pretty nice day of weather ahead for us today. We're looking for highs in the mid-70s, which would be about 10 degrees cooler than our high temperature from yesterday. But if you're fretting about the lack of summer heat, well, don't worry. It'll be back. As you heard from Storm teammates Matt Kirkwood a few moments ago, looking at perhaps 90 by the end of the upcoming weekend. We'll hear again from Matt in the next few minutes and check out traffic as well. Going to be a very pleasant evening around our area. Good news for quite a number of live music events in the great outdoors, from Bates Alley in downtown Kalamazoo out to the Gilmore Car Museum in Hickory Corners to downtown Vicksburg and north to the Plainwell area at the Bandshell. Live music tonight, Kristen Chesick from the Arts Council of Greater Kalamazoo joins us in about an hour, around 7:45, to give us a rundown of this week's events in Kalamazoo's arts community. We'll also visit with Kalamazoo County Sheriff Richard Fuller following the 7 o'clock news this morning. And later, Mary Beth Block from the City of Portage will be joining us here on WKZO. Well, the World Cup is history. A lot of interest in that, at least at this time around. And viewership for the FIFA World Cup final on Sunday was pretty impressive, actually.
5: Sunday's game between Spain and Argentina saw 38,937,000 viewers tune into Fox. That, according to Nielsen, sets a new record for the most watched soccer telecast in U.S. television history, as well as the most watched FIFA World Cup final ever in the U.S. The number is up 132% from the 2022 World Cup.

0: Cup final between Argentina and France. This year's game peaked at 51,685,000 viewers between 5:45 and 6 p.m. Eastern Time, right as Spain was securing a 1-0 victory in extra time. Tony Genualdo, Fox News.
1: There was also that World Cup halftime show. Soccer fans are kind of split on whether they liked it or disliked it. But one of the performers in that halftime show on Sunday set the internet on fire with streaming spikes of over 200% online.
2: Let's take a walk out of you.
3: Justin Bieber's pared-down performance of Everything Hallelujah at the 2026 FIFA World Cup halftime show has paid off. The 2025 song just saw a 240% spike in global streams on Spotify. That's according to data shared with Rolling Stone. The streaming hike also comes after some viewers criticized Bieber's decision to perform the song on acoustic guitar at such a big spectacle sports event. Earlier this year, Bieber saw a huge streaming surge following his headlining performance at Coachella, peaking on Spotify with 24.6 million streams in a single day. Michelle Polino, Fox News.
1: Another big entertainment is coming up this week. About 135,000 people expected to attend Comic-Con in San Diego. Many of them, of course, will be in costume, and it's all fun and games until somebody steps on your cape.
4: Comic-Con reports up to 30% of attendees will be in costume at the convention. No doubt wardrobe malfunctions will happen. Not to worry, San Diego Central Library to the rescue. They're hosting a cosplay repair station Thursday to Saturday. It's free and offers all kinds of tools, including sewing machines, 3D printers, adhesives, and irons, so you can get your superhero self back to the convention. I'm Bree Tennis.
1: Do you wake up in the morning and think, wow, I wonder if there's a chance for me to catch a nap somewhere along the way today? 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
4: Today is National Hammock Day, used by over 4 million people in the U.S., and they're not just for campers. Sleep researchers at Healthline say the gentle rocking motion of a hammock puts you into a deeper sleep faster. Babies figure that out early on, and we can learn. Hammocks are coveted by pirates, beachcombers, even astronauts, and you can join in for about a $50 investment. Of course, you do need to supply the trees for hanging. I'm Bree Tennis.
1: Well, it'll be a pleasant afternoon for a little nap in the great outdoors. Cool temperatures for today, warming up as we move through the rest of this week. Coming up, Storm Team 8 meteorologist Matt Kirkwood will update the forecast and will check early traffic as well. On Kalamazoo Mornings with Ken Lanphier on Wednesday the 22nd at 590 and 106.9 FM WKZO, it's 646.
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6: I'm Ryan Recker. Millions of dollars from the Federal Emergency Management Agency heading to northern Michigan to help pay for costs related to a winter storm last year. One of the biggest, FEMA, awarding $14.7 million to Presque Isle Electric and Gas for power restoration protective measures. And luckily, no one was hurt after a train hit an SUV in southwest Michigan. Tuesday night in Zeeland, outside of Holland, Ottawa County Sheriff say a 46-year-old man leaving a private drive crossed the tracks in front of an eastbound train and was hit. Driver had minor injuries, while the two engineers on the train were not hurt. And a man in the UP sentenced to decades in prison for repeatedly sexually assaulting a child. 43-year-old Scott Baird of Gwynn will serve up to 125 years in prison for criminal sexual conduct, along with first-degree child abuse. The victim, 4 years old when the abuse started in 2010. Baird first evaded arrest. U.S. Marshals got him in Wisconsin under the Operation Survivor Justice. I'm Ryan Recker for the Michigan News Network.
7: After avoiding debates for months, John James just made it clear why. When questioned by Perry Johnson about his support for the reviled Killswitch mandate and being funded by data center developers, John James strangely replied,
8: "I know when you were born, black people could still be bought and sold in this country, but no one owns me."
7: Huh? John James went right to the Democrat strategy of playing the race card. John James is no conservative. He's a lying liberal. John James as governor? Terrifying thought. Perry Johnson is our conservative choice. Non-politician, real Republican, really smart. Helps save the American automobile industry and can apply the same skills to get Michigan back on track. Perry Johnson from Michigan.
9: I'm Perry Johnson, and I approve this message. Paid for by Perry Johnson for governor.
10: Becoming partly cloudy, a cooler day overall with a high temperature up around 74, light north wind. Tonight, mostly clear and cool, low temperature right around 54. As we head into Thursday, another day in the 70s, partly cloudy and pleasant with a high temperature up around 77. We'll warm things up on Friday with highs breaking into the lower 80s, maintaining some sunshine. And into the weekend, we'll continue that warming trend. It should be close to 90 on Sunday, and that's when we'll have our next chance of rain. I'm Storm Team 8 meteorologist Matt Kirkwood tracking southwest to Michigan's weather.
1: And a clear sky over Kalamazoo and 48 degrees currently, 48 degrees at WKZO. Working a crash right now on eastbound I-94 at Sprinkle Road in Kalamazoo County. Watch for the right lane being blocked right now due to that crash. Elsewhere, we're moving major problem-free as things start to pick up in and around downtown Kalamazoo. Watch, of course, for slowdowns if you're trying to get through on Kalamazoo Avenue. Many lane restrictions through there with construction ongoing. Michigan Avenue right now moving smoothly. No major problems for the arteries heading into downtown Kalamazoo. And outside of the crash at 94 and Sprinkle Road, and some construction activity at I-94 and 131 and east of Battle Creek on eastbound 94. Things on the highways moving smoothly this morning. And that's the current update on WKZO weather and traffic at 6:50. Well, the Tiger Bats were cooking in the series opener against the Chicago Cubs at Wrigley Field on Monday night. Not so much last night, and the Tigers dug themselves a big early hole, surrendering six first-inning runs. Framber Valdez, the Tigers starter, recording only two outs before being pulled. And the Cubs went on to an 11-2 win at Wrigley Field. Cubs continued to pour it on, and A.J. Hinch actually had to go to positional players to help stem the tide and save his bullpen.
11: Well, the two position players, you know, helped us get to the finish line. You know, today was like, live to play another day. You know, once we got down in that hole, once we fell behind, the two position players really picked us up.
1: Those position players, Zach McKinstry and Jake Rogers for the Cubs. David Peterson allowed only three Tiger hits over six-plus scoreless innings. Dylan Dingler hit his 22nd home run of the season in the ninth inning last night. Tigers have dropped two of three. They wrap up their series against the Cubs at Wrigley tonight. Cater Montero scheduled to get the start for the Tigers. 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
1: 6:54 at 590 and 106.9 FM WKZO and 48 degrees in Kalamazoo. A nice day coming up, but cool. High of 74. An update of the forecast and traffic in minutes on WKZO. 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Well, stocks ended up yesterday amid gains for AI companies and chip makers, too.
18: The major averages ending higher, helped by a recovery in chip stocks as investors get in gear for earnings reports from some of the country's biggest tech companies on Wednesday, including Alphabet, Tesla, and IBM. Semiconductors and memory chip makers climbed for a second day. Energy stocks rose along with the price of oil, with West Texas Intermediate crude up over $84 a barrel. Shares of 3M surged 7% after the industrial conglomerate beat earnings expectations and raised its full-year guidance. The Dow winners, Goldman Sachs, Caterpillar, and United Health Group. The Dow decliners, Microsoft, Boeing, and Salesforce. The Dow up 385 points. The Nasdaq higher by 329. S&P 500 up 66.
1: And stocks are down across the board in pre-market trading at this hour. Dow futures off 48. S&P futures off 19. NASDAQ futures off 181. Price of oil continues on the rise on world markets. The U.S. market, it is up $3 a barrel to $87.39 at this hour. A report from Realtor.com suggests Americans looking to buy a starter home are seeing more options in the South and West, but otherwise still facing challenges.
19: Buyers in much of the Northeast continue to face rising prices and limited supplies. Americans now need an annual household income of about $78,000 to afford a typical starter home, up from about $43,000 back in 2019. And that has left many first-time buyers struggling to break into the housing market. On the upside, supply of starter homes has slowly improved since bottoming out during the pandemic. But higher mortgage rates, higher home prices, and a lingering shortage of affordable listings continues to block potential homeowners.
1: The average age of a first-time home buyer is reportedly up to 40 years old. And Disney has cut hundreds of jobs in its latest round of layoffs. Pixar was reportedly the hardest hit Disney film studio in the cuts. The layoffs also impacted ESPN and NFL Network personalities as the two networks begin to integrate. The Dow gaining 385 points yesterday, down 39 pre-market. That's the latest.
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5: 7 o'clock. Bombing Iran for an 11th straight night. I'm Dave Anthony, Fox News, further putting the ceasefire and negotiations in the rearview mirror.
6: The president always prefers to negotiate and reach a deal on these things. And we're prepared, willing to do that. We've tried to do that now for a year and a half, but we're also not going to sit by and let ships be blown up or Americans be attacked.
5: Secretary of State Marco Rubio speaking this morning in the Philippines. He says they have to keep the Strait of Hormuz open, but Fox's Trey Yingst reports.
7: The strait remains largely at a standstill with just three commercial vessels passing through on Tuesday, according to Kepler Shipping data. The other area of focus remains on Iran's nuclear program that President Trump says will be targeted in the days ahead.
8: Normally, I wouldn't say that. If I thought they could do something about it, I would never say that. But we'll be hitting that area pretty soon, and very heavily.
5: Oil prices keep rising back up, more than 3%. Gas is up again today, too. The price at the pump, 17 cents higher than a week ago. War Secretary Pete Hegseth went to the Senate pushing for new military funding, and it got testy.
9: You don't have a strategy. You don't have a long-term plan to actually win this war. Win the war!
5: Senator Gary Peters among the Democrats who sparred with Hegseth.
9: When will you show
10: leadership? Why don't you show some leadership and stand up to your fellow Democrats who won't fund the troops, who stand and play partisan politics while you don't give us the money?
5: The ex-Venezuelan leader captured by the U.S. in January, Nicolas Maduro, who calls himself a political prisoner, returns to court today in New York City.
11: Alongside his wife, Celia Flores, for a pretrial hearing in his federal drug trafficking case. Today's hearing is expected to involve discussions around evidence, discovery, future motions, and possibly set a trial date.
5: Fox's Ashley Strohmeyer, a congressman, wins a chance to become a governor.
12: Let's make this the year that we turn Arizona red again.
5: Andy Biggs beat fellow Congressman David Schweikert in the Republican primary and will try to unseat Democratic Governor Katie Hobbs in November. Another Trump-backed candidate, Mark Lamb, won the GOP primary to replace Biggs. America's listening to Fox News.
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5: Later this morning, President Trump will go to Dover Air Force Base in Delaware for what's called a dignified transfer, paying tribute to the four American troops killed last week in the Iran conflict, returning in flag-draped caskets. The last of them has been identified.
14: The Pentagon said Sergeant Angel Rampersad was killed in action last week when Iran conducted airstrikes on the Jordan base housing American soldiers. Rampersad hailed from Ozone Park, New York, and had been previously listed officially as missing. This is the fourth American casualty within the last several days. Two others in Jordan, First Lieutenant Tyler James Feehan and Private Isabella Gonzalez, and one in Iraq, Sergeant Michael Emmanuel Swinton. The Pentagon is still investigating. Gernal Scott, Fox News.
5: Tropical storm Bertha keeps moving very slowly in the Gulf, moving closer to Louisiana.
15: It could bring a wall of water as much as 4 feet. That is your storm surge. That's a possibility above your typical dry land, the Louisiana coast, and then heading towards the Texas coast.
5: Fox meteorologist Adam Klotz.
15: Now, if there's any good news with this storm system, most of the heaviest rain from this storm has been kept offshore.
5: On Wall Street, stock futures are down slightly for the Dow, but more than 100 points for the NASDAQ. Did you watch Spain win soccer's World Cup on Sunday? A lot of Americans did.
16: Sunday's game between Spain and Argentina saw 38,937,000 viewers tune into Fox. That, according to Nielsen, sets a new record for the most watched soccer telecast in U.S. television history, as well as the most watched FIFA World Cup final ever in the U.S. The number is up 132% from the 2022 World Cup final between Argentina and France.
5: Fox's Tony Genualdo. In baseball, the Red Sox got rained out in Boston, so they'll try again this afternoon to extend their 14-game win streak. The Sox could get it to 16 by tonight. They play a doubleheader against Baltimore. I'm Dave Anthony. This is Fox News.
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18: The Portage City Council continues to move briskly, selecting their next city manager. Last night, after a closed session, the council came out and narrowed their list of candidates to four. Now, at this point, the list remains anonymous to protect the privacy of the finalists. Whoever requested their identities remain secret. But we do know their numbers.
19: City manager candidates numbers 37, 43, 46, and 49.
18: That's Councilmember Jihan Young, who also made the motion to hold public interviews 4 weeks from today.
19: I move to set a special meeting on Wednesday, August 19th, 2026, from 3 to 9 p.m. to interview city manager candidates.
18: The Portage City Council remains on pace to reach their goal of having the new city manager in place by early this fall. Convicted murderer Brandon Ortiz Vitae has filed a lawsuit against President Donald Trump and his 2024 campaign spokesman Stephen Chung for using his name and his likeness in campaign ads. Ortiz Vitae is currently serving between 37 and 100 years in prison for killing his 25-year-old girlfriend Ruby Garcia in March 2024 and dumping her body along U.S. 131 near Leonard Street in Grand Rapids. Now, he is suing over the campaign ads that vilified undocumented immigrants like he is. He says the ads pushed him to take the plea deal. Ortiz Vitae is asking for $75.5 million in punitive damages, naturalization to the U.S., and a public apology from Trump. The wildfire smoke from Canada has resulted in more than $4 billion in economic losses in Michigan. That estimate is from East Lansing-based Anderson Economic Group. They say New York suffered $5 billion in losses. Wisconsin has lost nearly $2 billion. The losses are from amusement park closures, cancellations of outdoor events and event spaces, health club closures, public parks being shut down, workers needing medical attention after breathing the smoke, and warnings about working, exercising, or even sitting outside. More losses are expected as the smoke continues to hit the area. The safety director of Troy's Oxford Center has pled no contest to involuntary manslaughter. Jeffrey Masteller is the first of four defendants to reach a plea agreement in the death of 5-year-old Thomas Cooper in a hyperbaric chamber explosion.
20: Once you start seeing some of these individuals taking responsibility, taking accountability, it's probably just a matter of time before others follow suit.
18: That's Figer Law attorney James Harrington, who's representing Cooper's family in a $100 billion wrongful death lawsuit. Masteller is facing between 19 months and 15 years in prison. A second-degree murder charge against him has been dropped. He'll be sentenced August 31st. Detroit police say three people have been injured in a drive-by shooting in the 11,000 block of Whitehorn Street last night. The shots were fired from a black SUV around 7:15 p.m. Detroit Police Public Information Officer Jalen Nelson says two men and one woman were shot several times each.
21: We do know that there were some people that may have witnessed this incident. We ask that if anyone witnessed anything or knows anything to contact the 9th Precinct, who will be investigating this incident, or Crime Stoppers at 1-800-SPEAK-UP.
18: Now, one of the men is hospitalized in critical condition. The other two are in temporary serious condition.

0: condition.
1: Where our investigators are actively working to determine that right now. Right now, we have very limited information, but we're working to uncover all the facts.
0: Police say it appears to have been an isolated incident, and they're still searching for the SUV and the suspects. That's the latest from the WKZO Newsroom. I'm Michael Arney. 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
2: Becoming partly cloudy, a cooler day overall with a high temperature up around 74, light north wind. Tonight, mostly clear and cool, low temperature right around 54. As we head into Thursday, another day in the 70s, partly cloudy and pleasant with a high temperature up around 77. We'll warm things up on Friday with highs breaking into the lower 80s, maintaining some sunshine. And into the weekend, we'll continue that warming trend. We should be close to 90 on Sunday, and that's when we'll have our next chance of rain. I'm starting to make meteorologist Matt Kirkwood tracking southwest Michigan's weather.
3: And under a partly cloudy sky, we are at 48 degrees right now in Kalamazoo at WKZO. No precipitation is showing up across the lower peninsula on the weather map. And we check the traffic map and remind everyone that there is a crash being worked at eastbound I-94 at Sprinkle Road. That's exit 80. It is blocking the right shoulder and right lane of the expressway through that area. So careful through that area. Eastbound 94 at Sprinkle Road, exit 80, the right lane and right shoulder currently blocked by a crash. Downtown Kalamazoo, lots of construction, orange cones and barrels along Kalamazoo Avenue. It's a pretty slow go once again and will be for quite a while. And coming into the other direction on West Main into downtown Kalamazoo on Michigan Avenue, that's starting to pick up company, but no other major problems to report on the roadways right now. And other than the 94 Sprinkle Road crash, no other incidents of that kind to report on at this time. And that is an update on WKZO weather and traffic.
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3: Midweek Wednesday and a little break in the summer heat. A short break for those who are fans of summer, of course, by the end of the weekend, as you've heard this morning from Storm Team 8's Matt Kirkwood, could be back up around 90 degrees. So enjoy the cool, refreshing weather and the break for your air conditioner while it's here. 48 degrees right now in Kalamazoo. Update of the forecast shortly from Matt Kirkwood. Another check of traffic coming up in a few moments here on WKZO. But right now it's 7:11. I'm Ken Lanphier. Today is Wednesday, July 22, 2026, and Wednesdays at this time means a visit from Kalamazoo County Sheriff Richard Fuller, who's with us right now in the studio. How are you this morning?
5: Oh, I'm spectacular, Ken.
3: All right, good to have you with us this morning, and let's talk a little bit about the incident that happened on Friday, including a dangerous police chase as a suspect commandeered a deputy's vehicle, and then a deputy was shot and wounded. And what's the latest on all of this? This is quite a story.
5: It is quite a story, and I have to remind people that there's going to be a trial, likely a lengthy trial, and we want to do everything we can to preserve the evidence and make sure that the trial goes on and that the suspect, who has been arrested, and I'll talk a little bit more about that here in a minute, receives any benefit related to someone who is being charged with a crime, but they've not been found guilty yet, and if that's to happen. So we recognize the importance of making sure the evidence is ready for court, but not ready for TV. You know, we have several calls for people wanting to see the evidence now, wanting to see the videos, wanting to talk more about the case. As much as we want to be able to show people, you know, why things happened or, you know, what happened along the way, that's not possible. Regardless who you are, you might be the family of the suspect, family of the victim, could be other agencies, you know, police agencies wondering what's going on. That's not something you can share until there's a court process. And that, again, is to be fair to the suspect. But I can tell you, Friday was another day in the life of a police officer here in Kalamazoo County where the deputy was shot on the scene of which seemed to be, you know, a real minor type of case. You know, comparatively. And then it ended up with the arrest of the suspect after a lengthy pursuit through, you know, Allegan County, Kalamazoo County, Berry County, a slight part of Berry County, and, you know, several police agencies being involved to hopefully end the pursuit. The pursuit was even made more difficult because the suspect had fled in the police car of the deputy, And during the pursuit, there were, you know, many times where it was going through an area, and I'm sure people thought it was the police coming through, and that, you know, they may have yielded or not, but at the same time, it was a very dangerous situation for everyone. And, of course, in the news, it talks about the speeds of 125 miles an hour that the suspect is alleged to have driven. And that's all based off from, you know, court information when we show the probable cause for the warrants. So we remind people there's not a lot that we can talk more about. That's why we did a press release the other day. I can just say thank you. You know, I want to make it clear to people across this nation who are listening to anything like this that law enforcement, fire, EMS, the men and women of these professions put on their uniforms every day. They put on their badges every day. They put on their protective gear. Their, you know, in law enforcement's case, they put on their firearm. And, you know, fire people put on their gear to, you know, go fight a fire. And at the end of the day, they all expect to go home safely. And they want to make sure they do their job in protecting the community. And that's what happened the other day. The deputies and all the police agencies. So, again, I got a long list and letters are coming out to all these agencies. But, you know, Barry County, Allegan County, Calhoun County, of course, or Calhoun County assist us in another way. Actually, they're housing the inmate for us. We didn't believe that he should be in our jail after he's assaulted our deputy. And then, of course, all the Michigan State Police, Kalamazoo Department of Public Safety, the Township of Kalamazoo, the Portage Police Department, you name it, everybody in this county. In fact, at one point, we turned around and there were officers from the from Vicksburg in the area trying to make sure people are safe. And so in Richland, had an officer that was on scene really quick and, you know, did a lot of life-saving efforts to make sure our deputy got to go home. So, again, a lot happened on Friday, but I'll talk about Monday.
3: All right. And you've talked about the cooperation that law enforcement provides for each other many times on this segment, and that was an amazing example of it, what happened on Friday.
5: It was, you know, all these agencies come together not only to end the dangerous pursuit, but to apprehend the suspect, bring him to justice, and to keep the community safe during that. But, you know, I'll talk about Monday real quick. On Monday, many of these same agencies I'm talking about gathered with the Kalamazoo County Sheriff's Office at the hospital to watch the release of the deputy. His injury is a significant injury, and it's going to take a lot of rehab. But at the same time, it was one that he was able to receive his surgeries and to be released on Monday. And so it was a blessing, again, another blessing in our lives, where over 50 police officers from area agencies were able to gather and to escort this deputy out to his family vehicle to go home and begin his rehab there. So we are honored by everybody's presence and the help that they give.
3: Well, that's a fine part of that tragic story otherwise. So, we're visiting, by the way, with Kalamazoo County Sheriff Richard Fuller this morning on WKZO. And this incident on Friday came on the heels of an earlier incident not too long before that in Augusta.
5: It did. You know, so a week earlier, we had an incident in Kalamazoo County out in Augusta, as mentioned, that involved our deputies, ultimately involved our SWAT team. We are part of a Metro SWAT team, which is everybody contributes officers to here in the Kalamazoo County area. We had to utilize the services of many of these agencies to deal with a situation where a person fired upon deputies who were responding to basically a check welfare and the possible accusation of an assault of some sort. So while they were there, the suspect or the person they were looking to talk to took a chance to fire upon the deputies, and which they had to return fire. Ultimately, that person, at the end of the night, they did lose their life, and that's a tragic end to a case. But, you know, the deputies in that case, there's three of them there, are on administrative leave because, again, as part of our procedures, and I think you'd find that in really everywhere in the nation, where officers are put on an administrative leave to make sure the investigation is continued, complete, and that, again, they receive the services they need. People often forget that the deputies are, you know, human beings, and that they also need care after a tragic incident like this. And so, ultimately, the sheriff's office has had 2 weeks of you know, things happening that cause a lot of extra work and harm to people's mental status. And so we're working to make sure our deputies are safe.
3: And that does create some personnel issues for the Sheriff's Department with a couple of complicated incidents like you've had to handle in the last couple of weeks from a staffing standpoint.
5: It really does. You know, we are, like most of the nation, are faced with the lack of people coming to, you know, apply at the sheriff's office. I talk about this all the time. Our pool of bodies that we can choose from to come work for the Kalamazoo County Sheriff's Office is now a puddle. We're not alone. Agencies across this country. And you might remember we were able to use ARPA dollars at some point to give sign-on bonuses as well as retention bonuses. Well, the ARPA dollars are gone. They're spent and there's no more coming. In fact, there's cuts, you know, from the federal government into a lot of these different things, as well as cuts from the state and cuts from county budgets because things are tightening up. And so we have to come up with different ways to actually, what I say, keep the staff you have as opposed to, you know, trying to keep finding more. Although we do ask for more positions, and we do ask people that if you're interested in working for the Kalamazoo County Sheriff's Office, come to the Sheriff's Office. We'll be happy to talk to you, have you fill out an application, and give you an interview. Because, again, we're hiring all positions at the Sheriff's Office, and starting wages in most of these that I'm talking about are over $50,000.
3: Kalamazoo County Sheriff Richard Fuller, our guest here on WKZO this morning, our usual Wednesday conversation, and we appreciate you coming by to speak with us on these issues that the department has had to deal with this past couple of weeks. Thank you so much for that.
5: Thanks for having me.
3: And next, an update of the Storm Team 8 forecast and traffic. The latest in sports is around the corner. Kalamazoo Mornings with Ken Lanphier on 590 and 106.9 FM WKZO at 720.
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2: Becoming partly cloudy, a cooler day overall with a high temperature up around 74, light north wind. Tonight, mostly clear and cool, low temperature right around 54. As we head into Thursday, another day in the 70s, partly cloudy and pleasant with a high temperature up around 77. We'll warm things up on Friday with highs breaking into the lower 80s, maintaining some sunshine. And into the weekend, we'll continue that warming trend. We should be close to 90 on Sunday, and that's when we'll have our next chance of rain. I'm Storm Team 8 meteorologist Matt Kirkwood, tracking southwest Michigan's weather.
3: And it's now 50 degrees in Kalamazoo under mostly clear skies and no precipitation on the weather map right now. And on the traffic map at this hour, the crash on I-94 at Sprinkle Road exit 80 has been cleared now. Traffic moving smoothly through that area once again. Downtown Kalamazoo traffic particularly busy, of course, on Kalamazoo Avenue. But other than that, moving well with no major problems to report. Same for the arteries coming into downtown Kalamazoo. Portage and Battle Creek, no particular problems to report there. The latest WKZO weather and traffic information at 7:23. The Chicago Cubs crushing the Detroit Tigers 11-2 in Game 2 of their series at Wrigley Field last night. Framber Valdez surrendering 6 first-inning runs, recording just 2 outs before getting pulled. And the Cubs continue to add on against the Tigers' bullpen, which included mound appearances by Zach McKinstry and Jake Rogers, position players. Tiger manager A.J. Hinch about what went wrong in the first inning last night.
13: You know, I was kind of happy that the trade happened earlier rather than a little later. First time being traded and all that. I think it was good to...
14: They found some holes. They drove his pitch count up to 40-plus and just turned into a really long, ugly inning. So, obviously, you know, started the day, you know, in a deep hole and never really got out of it the rest of the day.
3: And Dylan Dingler hit his 22nd home run of the season in the ninth inning last night. One of the highlights for the Tigers in a tough night. The Tigers have now dropped 2 of 3 as they prepare to wrap up the series in Chicago tonight. And Cater Montero scheduled to get the start for the Tigers tonight. He'll replace Jack Flaherty for now on the Tigers starting pitching staff as Flaherty goes on the 15-day injured list with a right flexor inflammation injury, but the injury is believed to be on the mild side. And that's the latest from the world of sports on 590 and 106.9 FM WKZO for this day, Wednesday, July 22nd, 2026. 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
15: Now, this day. Here's Chris Connolly.
16: A folk music act got their big break, but only if they would change the words to one of their songs. 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
16: Tom and Jerry were a folk song writing and singing duo. Tom wrote most of the music. They were only a few years into their career, and Columbia Records hoped to get some of their songs into a movie. They would be exposed to a whole new audience. Tom was not crazy about the idea. He thought writing music for movies was selling out. But for a $25,000 bonus, he would try and write 3 songs for a movie that Columbia Pictures was working on. The director didn't like the songs. Do you have anything else? Well, yes. Tom was writing a song about Eleanor Roosevelt, but the theme was about strong women who had behind-the-scenes power and influence. It turned out the movie had a character like that, but she was manipulative and controlling. By then, Tom and Jerry were recording under their real names, Simon and Garfunkel, and their song about Mrs. Roosevelt was changed to Mrs. Robinson for the movie The Graduate. The song went to number 1 on this day, July 22nd, 1968. And on this day, sometimes when we make compromises for our art, we find greater success. I'm Chris Connolly.

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9: In the newsroom, I'm Michael Arding. Coming up, Kalamazoo County Sheriff Rick Fuller thanking everyone who came to the aid of a wounded deputy last Friday and helped to chase down the suspect who allegedly shot him. That story and more are coming up.
10: And at 7:31, it is sunny and 50 degrees in Kalamazoo. A cool day today with temperatures this afternoon about 10 degrees cooler than yesterday. But a beautiful evening tonight for live music and the great outdoors around our area. And coming up in the next few minutes, Kristen Chesick from the Arts Council of Greater Kalamazoo will talk about those events tonight and others coming up this week in Kalamazoo's arts community on 590 and 106.9 FM WKZO. 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
11: Michigan Ag Now. This is your morning report, and I'm Rusty Halverson. Mexico's ambassador to the United States says the review of the U.S.-Mexico-Canada agreement should be completed by the end of the year. Ambassador Roberto Lazzari told Bloomberg that the three countries need to move quickly to preserve North America's competitive advantage. He says every delay in reaching an agreement costs the region market share and competitiveness. Mexico's pseudo-rabies-related restrictions on U.S. pork offal products has been fully lifted. U.S. Meat Export Federation Vice President of Economic Analysis Aaron Bohr says the temporary restrictions had a significant impact on U.S. pork exporters.
12: Mexico is our number two variety meat market, second only to China. Every week that went by with these restrictions on U.S. offal exports to Mexico, we were looking at $6 million to $7 million per week in trade that was stopped.
11: Aaron Bohrer of the U.S. Meat Export Federation. Farm Country has asked Washington, D.C. for years to address the ag labor crisis, and perhaps that persistence is paying off. Recently, House Ag Committee Chair G.T. Thompson introduced the Securing Agriculture's Workforce Act, a move applauded by several lawmakers, including Washington Congressman Dan Newhouse, who made a similar proposal in many parts of his Farm Workforce Modernization Act.
8: It's really an important step in reforming and making more user-friendly, efficient, and cost-effective the H-2A visa program for agricultural workforce in the United States.
11: For dairy farmers, the bill grants meaningful access to the H-2A program, the main agricultural labor visa, by removing the seasonal requirements and allowing contracts up to 350 days of the year.
9: That's this hour's Michigan Ag Now Report, and I'm Rusty Halverson.
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9: Kalamazoo County Sheriff Rick Fuller is thanking everyone who came to the aid of a wounded deputy last Friday and chased down the suspect who shot him. Fuller says Deputy Caleb Mortimer is facing a serious recovery for a bullet wound to his leg.
14: This is a significant injury that the deputy has suffered. But after surgery and the initial care, that person's been released to go home to continue their care.
9: He also thanked well-wishers who have sent their regards.
14: And it's going to take a while, and we want everybody to understand that your support and your thoughts and prayers, of course, are greatly appreciated.
9: The 28-year-old suspect, Jalen Lipsey, is an ex-felon. He's being held on $1 million bond. He's charged with 14 crimes, including assault with intent to murder, carjacking, and various other assault and weapons charges. Sheriff Fuller thanked all of the other police agencies that helped out Friday.
14: That's what we had the other day. It's just another prime example of the community coming together, working hard to save lives and to make sure that at the end of the day, we were all able to go home as safe as possible.
9: After the suspect was confronted near the scene of an attempted auto break-in at a Richland garage, investigators say he overpowered the deputy, who was trying to handcuff him, and he shot him in the leg while wrestling for the service pistol. He's also alleged to have attempted to shoot the deputy in the head. The gun, however, wouldn't fire. Lipsey then sped off in the police cruiser, leading to a wild high-speed chase halfway across the county that ended when the suspect crashed on Lake Street in Kalamazoo. Lipsey was formally charged Monday. The fiscal year 2027 general fund budget has been signed by Governor Gretchen Whitmer without any ceremony in her office. She also avoided questions about an upcoming budget analysis from the Citizens Research Council of Michigan. They say the budget is between $600 to $900 million less than what's actually needed. Whitmer said in Grand Rapids that the budget is balanced, she's proud of it, and they, quote, had to make a lot of hard decisions, unquote. She added that the budget cuts taxes, will create jobs through investments, and will fix the roads. A joint U.S.-Canada ceremony that had been planned for Friday to celebrate the opening of the Gordie Howe International Bridge connecting Detroit and Windsor has been canceled by Canada. The move follows President Donald Trump announcing a 50% tariff on most goods imported from Canada. Trump accuses the northern neighbor of unfairly discriminating against U.S. alcohol and dairy products and automobiles. Canada will be holding their own ceremony Friday. The bridge is still scheduled to be open for traffic coming up next Monday. Policyholders are facing another wave of double-digit rate hikes as insurers finalize their 2027 premiums.
15: In the most recent filing with the Department of Insurance and Financial Services, issuers who intend to offer Affordable Care Act compliant plans in the individual market next year are seeing their rates soaring. For example, the two biggest providers in Michigan, Blue Care Network of Michigan, is requesting a 12.5% increase, and Priority Health requesting an 11.1% increase. And if you're part of a small business that's usually under 50 employees, they're looking for an average increase of about 9.6%. For those policies. So how much would you pay? It all depends on the amount of subsidies, which could offset the increases. But some of the factors for the increases this year include higher drug costs for things like GLP-1 medications, higher labor costs, and increased use of medical services. Ryan Recker for the Michigan News Network.
9: And that's the latest from the WKZO Newsroom. I'm Michael Arney. 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
16: Fox News. News. I'm Gianna Gelosi. U.S. forces conducting their 11th night of strikes in Iran as Trump says he has no interest in meeting with Tehran until they're ready to convene in a meaningful way. Secretary of State Marco Rubio speaking this morning from Manila.
17: We'd love to have an agreement where they say we're no longer sponsor terrorism and we will not pursue a nuclear weapon or the things you need for a nuclear weapon. I think if there's a lack of confidence, is the lack of confidence that the Iranian regime will ever agree to any of those things.
16: The Gulf Coast bracing for impact as Tropical Storm Bertha is expected to make landfall today. Fox Weather's Marissa Torres in New Orleans.
18: Local impacts for New Orleans would also be along the coast. The coastal waters where we do have some surge that's expected around 2 to 4 feet. For those low-lying coastal roads, those could be inundated and impassable as we get through some high tide cycles today and by tomorrow morning.
16: And that's Fox Weather's Marissa Torres. 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

0: 55 degrees in Kalamazoo at WKZO. Clear, dry conditions on the roadways, just clear to crash at I-94 and Sprinkle Road. Things moving fine through that area once again. Heads up for slowdowns in some major construction areas. Of course, Kalamazoo Avenue downtown, 131 at 94, and I-94 east of Battle Creek to I-69. And in Portage, the West Center Avenue reconstruction project this week, moving over to Oakland Drive and Shaver Road, with only one lane of travel in each direction through that construction area. No other problems as far as delays or crashes to report on. And this update on WKZO weather and traffic brought to you by the Kalamazoo Homeless Assistance Office. If you're a student or you know a student who is homeless, help is available. 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
0: At 7:41, we've made it to the middle of the week. It's Wednesday morning, and a little bit of a cool snap for us to enjoy for a couple of days. Heat will be back on by the end of the week and certainly the weekend, but temperatures today in the mid-70s. Maybe a little bit cool to be on the Lake Michigan beach today, but if that's in your plans, just keep in mind beach hazard statements remain in effect through this evening for high waves, strong currents, dangerous swimming conditions, and piers that could be swamped by waves. So stay off the piers and out of the water through Van Buren, Allegan, and Ottawa counties on Lake Michigan, if that is part of your plan. We'll update the forecast and traffic coming up in the next few minutes here on WKZO as we take a moment to wish everybody who is celebrating a birthday or anniversary all the best. Enjoy your special day today. A few of the celebrities you share a birthday with today include a Rock and Roll Hall of Famer, Parliament Funkadelic's George Clinton, the one and only, is 85 today. Danny Glover, the actor from the Lethal Weapon film series, among other credits, he is 80, as is the screenwriter and director Paul Schrader, who wrote or co-wrote screenplays for Taxi Driver, Raging Bull, Last Temptation of Christ. He directed American Gigolo. Also, Albert Brooks, Academy Award nominee for Best Supporting Actor for Broadcast News. He is 79 today. Don Henley, founding member of the Eagles and the band's drummer and co-lead vocalist, 79 today. Actor Willem Dafoe is 71. John Leguizamo is 66. Actor and comedian David Spade is 62 today. And actress and pop star Selena Gomez, 34. So best wishes to everybody celebrating today, be it a birthday or anniversary, from all of us here on the show. And by the way, just a reminder, tomorrow is the Portage Zhang Senior Center's luncheon to honor Kalamazoo County's centenarians. So Kalamazoo County residents who are celebrating or have already surpassed their 100th birthday this year are invited to bring two guests to this event at no cost. Reservations, though, are required. 329-4555 to register. And by the way, downtown Kalamazoo sidewalk sales are back starting tomorrow. Just a reminder for you shoppers, 60 seconds.

0: second year for the downtown sidewalk sales opening tomorrow morning at 10, Friday and Saturday as well. On Kalamazoo Mornings with Ken Landfear, we'll talk with Kristen Chesick from the Arts Council of Greater Kalamazoo about this week's highlight events in Kalamazoo's arts community next on 590 and 106.9 FM WKZO. 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
4: A cooler weather pattern will settle in over the next couple days. Partly cloudy conditions developing today with a high of 74. Tonight, a mostly clear sky. It's going to be cool, right around 54. As we head into Thursday, another day in the 70s with partly cloudy conditions developing, high right around 77. For Friday, warming trend begins with a high of 82 and will be close to 90 on Sunday, and that's when we'll have our next chance of rain. I'm starting to meet meteorologist Matt Kirkwood, tracking southwest Michigan's weather.
0: 52 in Kalamazoo right now under a mostly sunny sky, and traffic starting to build toward the peak of the Wednesday morning commute. So getting busy in some of the usual spots in and around downtown Kalamazoo, particularly around the construction areas. Highways have some construction of their own going on, but are moving without major problems. We have no reports of major incidents or crashes at this time. Update on WKZO weather and traffic brought to you by Kalamazoo Valley Community College. Fall semester registration is now underway and classes begin September 9th. So register online at kvcc.edu/register. 748 at WKZO, and temperatures headed for the mid-70s this afternoon. It'll be a cool and comfortable evening. Tonight should be a beautiful evening to be outdoors and enjoy some live music, part of this week's events in Kalamazoo's arts community. Kristen Chesick from the Arts Council of Greater Kalamazoo is with us this morning with a rundown of what's happening this week. Good morning.
5: Good morning. Yeah, we have a lot going on. Today, there are several concerts that you can see outside. Gilmore Car Museum has their Wednesday night cruise in tonight from 5 to 8 p.m. It'll be the Moon Rays along with Classic Cars, Great Food, and Family Fun. Bates Alley is hosting Beats on Bates tonight, 5:30 p.m. The Parlo Connection with DJ Chuck will be playing. That goes until 8:30. And then in downtown Vicksburg, it's the Berg Days of Summer featuring Gemini Moon and Lucid Vibe. That is also from 5:30 to 8:30 tonight. And if you're looking for some classical, Connecting Chords Music Festival at 7 p.m. has the Mandolin Carnival. There's four internationally acclaimed mandolinists that will be playing at the First Congregational Church, 7 p.m. Tomorrow, Kalamazoo Institute of Arts has Summer Jams. That's their free open mic night at 6 p.m. They also have the Motawi Tile Works Trunk Show. That is the handcrafted ceramic tiles from Ann Arbor. That's also at 6 p.m. It's from 6 to 8. Friday Crawl Space is doing improvised Columbo at 7:30. That's over there at the First Baptist Church on West Michigan. And then Saturday, you can go to Gull Meadow Farms for the 52nd annual Richland Arts Fair. That's happening from 9 to 4 p.m. Gilmore Car Museum has Mopars at the Reds Barn at the same time. And Crawl Space has the Rapid Fire Improv Comedy. And then don't forget Sunday, we've got another concert in the park. Great Lakes Brass Band will be playing. It's 4 o'clock. It's New Orleans.
0: All right, no shortage of fun things in Kalamazoo's arts community to enjoy. Lots of great music and things happening on stage and the like. Kristen Chesick from the Arts Council giving us this week's rundown of those events, and we thank you so much.
5: You're welcome. Have a great weekend.
0: We sure will. Thanks for joining us this morning. And at 7:50 in sports headlines, the Tigers fell to the Chicago Cubs 11-2 at Wrigley Field last night. Framber Valdez giving up 6 first inning runs, recording only 2 outs before getting pulled from the game. The Cubs continue to add things on. They eventually built an 11-0 lead, and A.J. Hinch eventually called on position players Zach McKinstry and Jake Rogers to take the mound to try to save his bullpen a bit.
6: Well, the 2 position players, you know, helped us get to the finish line. You know, today was like, live to play another day. You know, once we got down in that hole, once we fell behind, the 2 position players really picked us up.
0: The Tigers didn't score until the 9th inning when Dylan Dingler hit his 22nd home run of the season. 11-2, the final finale of the series tonight at Wrigley Field. Cater Montero gets the start for the Tigers. And the Lions last season certainly missed tight end Sam Laporta when he underwent surgery to repair a herniated disc after playing only 9 games for the Lions. But according to reports, as the Lions gear up for the start of training camp, he has been fully cleared for participation in camp this season. Sports headlines on 590 and 106.9 FM WKZO, brought to you by the Barn Theater, celebrating the 80th season. For main stage show ticket information or rehearsal shed reservations, check out thebarntheaterschool.org.
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0: 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By the way, just a reminder that Friday this week, speaking of Hardings, Harding's Woodbridge location on Center Avenue in Portage is having their July Rib Fest starting at 11 in the morning. You can stop by. They're going to be grilling a St. Louis-style ribs for you right there in the parking lot starting at 11 until they are gone. 52 degrees in Kalamazoo, high of 74 today. An update on weather and traffic following the news in a few minutes here on WKZO. But Wall Street closed higher on Tuesday as we check the latest from the business desk. Investors focusing on corporate earnings, 3M shares up more than 7% on better than expected second quarter results. And GM rose 5% after beating estimates on both the top and bottom lines. The Dow gained 385 points yesterday. The S&P rose 65 and the NASDAQ was up 329. But this morning, stocks are down across the board at this point in the pre-market trading session. Dow futures off 124, S&P futures off 29, NASDAQ futures up 274. Price of oil continues to rise on the world markets. West Texas Intermediate now at 87.61 is up over $3 so far in trading this morning. Well, earnings will take center stage again today. Reports are expected from ServiceNow, IBM, Tesla, Texas Instruments, Alphabet, and AT&T, and investors will be watching closely for updates on AI spending, cloud demand, corporate technology budgets, and the outlook for the second half of this year. And as energy prices continue to climb, investor bets on hawkish Federal Reserve policy measures continue to mount. The Wednesday morning look at that topic on the money markets, they were pricing in a 24.1% chance of a rate hike from the Fed this month and a 69% chance of at least a quarter point hike in September, according to CME's FedWatch tool. And again, stocks are down across the board as we're a ways away from the start of the Wednesday trading session, about an hour and a half away. Dow futures are off 119, S&P futures off 28, NASDAQ futures off 272. And that's the latest from the business desk.
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0: It's 8 o'clock.
23: After the talking stopped, the bombing of Iran continues. I'm Dave Anthony, Fox News. The U.S. military launched airstrikes an 11th straight night, hitting military facilities and drone storage, trying to degrade Iran's ability to keep attacking ships in the Strait of Hormuz.
24: We remain open to diplomacy. We remain open to working it out in a negotiated way. But right now, they don't seem to be serious about that. And so we're going to continue to protect shipping.
23: Secretary of State Marco Rubio said that this morning in the Philippines after meeting with China's foreign minister.
24: They've been pretty clear that they don't support any tolling or restrictions on global shipping through an international waterway.
23: Only a few ships got through the strait yesterday, and this morning oil prices keep rising back up. WTI back to around $88 a barrel, $20 higher than when July started, and the price of the gas pump's gone up 17 cents since last Wednesday. Later this morning, the commander-in-chief will go to Delaware, where four flag-draped caskets will arrive. American troops killed last week in Jordan and Iraq.
25: President Trump says it will be a great honor to pay his respects to the American service members at the dignified transfer to Dover Air Force Base. Last night, the Department of War announced another soldier killed in last weekend's enemy attack, Sergeant Angel S. Ramperstad, 28 years old, of Ozone Park, New York, bringing the total number of service members killed in the conflict to 18.
23: Fox's Jackie Heinrich at the White House. A Trump-backed Republican congressman could be Arizona's next governor.
26: I have every bit of confidence that we're going to win. We're going to get our message out, our message of restoring the American dream to Arizona.
23: Andy Biggs will try to unseat Democratic Governor Katie Hobbs in November. Biggs got more than 70% of the vote, beating fellow Congressman David Schweikert in the GOP primary. Two other Trump-backed Republicans also won primaries. Mark Lamb trying to replace Biggs in Congress. Former NFL kicker Jay Feely is vying to take Schweikert's House seat. A Democratic congressman in Arizona fended off a challenge from the left. Greg Stanton beat a Democrat socialist in the primary. America's listening to Fox News.
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23: Secretary of State Marco Rubio also addressed another potential conflict today. President Trump has said that Cuba may be next as the U.S. pushes for change in the communist country.
24: Cuba matters to us because it's 90 miles from our shores and it has a direct impact on our national security, be it the things they've been involved in the past, the countries they've aligned with in the past and currently, or the threat of mass migration.
23: After the U.S. capture of Venezuela's leader in January, Cuba's access to that country's oil was cut. President Trump then threatened any country supplying oil to Cuba with tariffs, leading to big fuel shortages there. And speaking of ousted leader Nicolas Maduro, he's due back in court in New York City this afternoon.
28: Maduro and his wife, who have been held at a Brooklyn detention center since they were abducted by the United States from their Caracas home, both face drug trafficking charges. Both have pleaded not guilty. If convicted, they could be sentenced to life for conspiring to send cocaine into the United States. The White House calls their abduction a surgical law enforcement operation, Maduro calling himself a political prisoner of war. Gary Baumgarten, Fox News.
23: New York City's mayor wants another world leader put behind bars when he comes to the UN in September. Israel's Prime Minister Benjamin Netanyahu. Zoran Mamdani posted on social media,
1: the architect of a horrific genocide against the Palestinian people. He is responsible for the killing of more than 73,000 people.
2: Mamdani adds that he is determined he doesn't have the authority to arrest Netanyahu while in New York on a warrant issued by the International Criminal Court.
1: The federal government, however, does. And I call on them to join the ICC and execute this warrant.
2: The American government does not recognize the court's jurisdiction. President Trump has posted on Truth Social that Netanyahu will not be arrested in, quote, any way, shape, or form while in the United States of America.
23: That's Kevin Uretsky. I'm Dave Anthony, and this is Fox News.
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4: Kalamazoo County employees have a drug problem, and now it's an issue for the county board. Human Resources Director Sharon Brown says they've seen a rapid rise in the use of GLP-1s. That's the popular fat medication that's often advertised on TV. She says Kalamazoo County may have the only publicly administered health care plan in the Midwest that covers the use of the drug for weight loss alone. And it's jacking up everyone else's health care costs. It began escalating in 2023.
5: See, it went up 100% in 24 and then up another 22% in 2025. So we are now over $1.5 million a year.
4: Brown is recommending that they limit the coverage to employees who need the medication for medical reasons like diabetes or sleep apnea. She says surveys of the employees show that they're split.
5: This is a really hot-button issue. There are strong feelings all across the board. And so it's hard to figure out what is it that the employees want.
4: Brown says 20% of the total cost of prescriptions is now spent on these weight loss drugs, and it could go higher next year. Commissioners are also split. Dale DeLue says it's more than just a weight loss remedy.
6: I know people that have been on this, and it's just been a tremendous life change, not just physically, but mentally, happier employees.
4: Vice Chair John Taylor says he's all for increasing employee benefits, but this is costing too much money.
7: This is $1.5 million a year, and it's going up by about 15 to 20%. And we're the only ones that do it. I mean, those are like boom, boom, boom, three red flags.
4: Brown says she'll be asking commissioners at their next meeting to make a decision on whether or not to change the policy. She has been asked to come back as well with alternative weight loss solutions and says whatever they decide is going to make some employees unhappy. Now, also, if you're taking GLP-1 medication, it's important to reveal this before any surgical procedures.
8: GLP-1 receptors such as Ozempic and Wegovy facilitate weight loss and blood sugar regulation by imitating natural hormones, which slows gastric draining. The Michigan Society of Anesthesiologists is advising patients, however, that this delayed digestion poses risk due to the possibility of pulmonary aspiration. This occurs when stomach contents, even after the recommended fasting period, can be inhaled into the lungs, leading to serious complications such as permanent lung damage, severe chemical pneumonia, and life-threatening infections. To mitigate these risks, patients must inform their surgical teams about GLP-1 usage well in advance. I'm Tracy McCaskill for the Michigan News Network.
4: Two people are recovering after they were hurt in a two-vehicle crash Monday afternoon in Battle Creek involving a semi. One of the injured is hospitalized in critical condition. The crash happened just after 12:30 p.m. on M66 near Glen Cross Road. The semi-driver was not injured. President Donald Trump will be holding a rally in Oakland County Monday as early in-person voting in Michigan gets underway for the primary election. Early voting will begin Saturday for the August 4th primary for the U.S. Senate, U.S. House, Governor, State House, and State Senate races. Now, Trump has endorsed Congressman John James in the Republican primary for governor. James is facing businessman Perry Johnson. The president won Michigan in 2016 and 2024, but he lost the state in 2020 to then-President Joe Biden. Location for the rally has not yet been announced. That's the latest from the WKZO Newsroom. I'm Michael Arney. 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
9: cooler weather pattern will settle in over the next couple days. Partly cloudy conditions developing today with a high of 74. Tonight, a mostly clear sky is going to be cooler, right around 54. As we head into Thursday, another day in the 70s with partly cloudy conditions developing, high right around 77. For Friday, warming trend begins with a high of 82 and will be close to 90 on Sunday, and that's when we'll have our next chance of rain. I'm Stern Team 8 meteorologist Matt Kirkwood tracking southwest Michigan's weather.
0: And under sunny skies, current Kalamazoo temperature 53 degrees and no precipitation showing up across the lower peninsula of Michigan, making for clear, dry conditions on our roadways as we head into the home stretch, I guess you could say, of the Wednesday morning commute. But hard to tell because it's still pretty busy in and around downtown Kalamazoo, most notably around the Kalamazoo Avenue and the block of the construction activity at the event center in downtown. But that's been a usual event and will continue to be for a while, especially along Kalamazoo Avenue. Looking elsewhere around downtown, Portage Street's very busy downtown. And if you take Portage into the Millwood neighborhood, we've got a slowdown showing up on the MDOT map. Of course, construction activity at I-94 and 131, and in Portage at West Center Avenue, that project at Shaver and Oakland is one lane in each direction through that area. We've got Battle Creek area traffic on the business loop of 130 of I-94, I should say, into downtown Battle Creek and east of Battle Creek to the I-69 interchange. Lots of barrels and orange cones going on out there, but we are crash-free across the region, moving as well as we can through those areas and elsewhere across the region, and hopefully your morning commute going smoothly as well. If you do see something out there of note, and you can text it to us when you're safely at your destination, we're happy to share that. Let everybody else know what's going on out there. 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
0: Good morning. We hope your Wednesday the 22nd is off to a positive start. Got some nice, cool, comfortable weather for the start of the day. A chance for maybe a day or two for your air conditioner to get a little bit of a break as cooler temperatures have descended on us. Mid-70s for today. Mid to upper 70s for tomorrow, but it'll be back to work for the air conditioner by this weekend, as you've been hearing this morning from Storm teammates Matt Kirkwood. Back up around 90 by the end of the upcoming weekend. Ken Lanphier, 590 and 106.9 FM, WKZO at 8:12. Currently 53 degrees in Kalamazoo. Updates on weather and traffic coming up in this hour. And in a little bit, we're going to visit the city of Portage. Well, Mary Beth Block, the public information officer from the city, will be joining us here in the studio to bring us up to speed on events and activities going on in Portage. And later on in this hour, have you cast a vote yet for the 2026 Southwest Michigan First Chamber Choice Awards? Well, you can find out all about it and cast your vote. There's still plenty of time to do that. We have a special guest joining us a little bit later on in this hour with details on that particular opportunity for you. And after 9 o'clock, we have a special guest joining us from FEMA, the Federal Emergency Management Agency, who has had to step in a lot of different areas in the state of Michigan because of weather disasters and the like during this year of 2026. We'll find out about that process and what's going on if you are in need of their help. Meantime, it's market morning in Battle Creek. Our friends at Market Square in Battle Creek, the festival marketplace, at 9 this morning, we'll be having their market, so you can pick up something for the dinner table for today or the rest of this week and the weekend. And, of course, more markets open here in the Kalamazoo Portage area as we get into the end of the week and the upcoming weekend. Kalamazoo Mornings with Ken Lanphier, Wednesday, the 22nd of July on 590 and 106.9 FM, WKZO at 814.
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9: A cooler weather pattern will settle in over the next couple days. Partly cloudy conditions developing today with a high of 74. Tonight, a mostly clear sky. It's going to be cooler, right around 54. As we head into Thursday, another day in the 70s with partly cloudy conditions developing, high right around 77. For Friday, warming trend begins with a high of 82 and will be close to 90 on Sunday, and that's when we'll have our next chance of rain. I'm Stern Teammate Meteorologist Matt Kirkwood tracking southwest Michigan's weather.
0: Sunshine, cool and comfortable for late July. It is 54 degrees now in Kalamazoo at WKZO. We are precipitation free across our region. Some places in West Michigan got rained on yesterday, but we pretty much stayed dry here in the Kalamazoo area and looks like we will again today. But traffic continues to be a little bit slow in the heart of downtown Kalamazoo, but no major problems to report. Just take it easy through those many and varied construction areas, and no problems to report from the expressways across the region at this time. Update on WKZO weather and traffic. And in sports, Cater Montero will get a start tonight for the Tigers in Chicago at Wrigley Field as the Tigers wrap up a three-game series against the Cubs. The teams have split the first two games. Tigers never in it. In the game last night, they surrendered 6 first-inning runs, and the Cubs went on to an 11-2 victory over the Tigers. Tigers didn't score until Dylan Dingler hit a 2-run homer, his 22nd of the year, in the 9th inning last night. Tigers back home to face Kansas City after they wrap up their series with the Cubs. And Carolina Panthers right tackle and former Western Michigan football star Taylor Moten will miss the start of the regular season. He's being treated for a blood clot in his lung. The team announced that the 31-year-old is being treated with blood thinners after the clot was discovered last month, and he'll open training camp on the team's non-football injury list. 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
0: It's 8:20 on Wednesday morning at WKZO, and every week at this time, we find out what's going on in Portage. Joining us in the studio to bring us a rundown of happenings and events, Mary Beth Block is the Public Information Officer for the City of Portage with us this morning on WKZO. How are you this morning?
26: I am very well. It's a beautiful day out there.
0: Isn't it, though? I like it a little bit cool at this time of year. It gives us a break from the heat a little bit.
26: Yeah.
0: Very nice out there.
26: Although there are some heat lovers who are, going to be disappointed.
0: And I'm among those who like heat, but, a little break for a couple of days I think would do us all good.
26: Yeah, I think so, too. I love it. Well, I want to talk about our council meeting last night. We took some important actions, and even though it's the middle of summer, we're planning for winter. So the city council approved a contract for the delivery of some salt for our snowplows. So that's
0: gotta have that.
26: Yes,
0: yeah,
26: yes.
0: Gotta
26: have that. We took action to approve the purchase of 2,500 tons of salt at a total cost of $184,200. And then we also approve a purchase of some backup salt in case we have a bad winter. We don't take delivery of that salt until later, until we run out of the first bulk purchase. So we're all ready for the winter. The City Council also set a public hearing, and this is related to our new zoning ordinance amendment for residential areas. Last month, they approved what is called a text amendment, or a text ordinance, to change our zoning for residential areas, allowing for some smaller residential units in certain areas of the city, not in most areas, but in just certain areas, and for some larger developments. So that text amendment was approved last month, and as part of that, we also have to create a new zoning map that matches up with the text of the ordinance. Mm-hmm. So that's being done in a separate step, and there'll be a public hearing on August 11th regarding that map. And then finally, after the council meeting last night, the council met in closed session to review applicants for the city manager position. They narrowed that down to four applicants, and they have established a date for interviewing those four applicants. That's going to be on August 19th at 3 p.m. at Portage City Hall. The public is invited to attend those interviews. They're open interviews. They'll be 1 hour long, and they'll also be televised on our cable access channel. And I wanted to update folks on some of our construction that's happening on Sprinkle Road. There is a project being conducted by the Village of Vicksburg to install sanitary sewer along Sprinkle Road, and that comes into Portage. So they are working on Sprinkle Road down by the lakes, and it's been one-way traffic southbound only for several weeks, and it's now open from Zeilman to Wells Street in both directions. So we wanted to make sure that folks know that those businesses down in that area now have two-way traffic. Please continue to support those businesses. They need our help any way they can get it with this construction going on. And a couple of events this weekend. We have the Mall Rats coming to Overland Urbanshell. This is a 90s party. 90s party rock band is the way they're being described. So get your Doc Martens out, log into your AOL chat room.
0: My Doc Martens.
26: This is a free concert at the Overlander Bandshell. There'll be two different food trucks there, Holland Weenies. I'm guessing they have hot dogs. And Cruising the Street Suites will be there. These concerts are sponsored by the Arts Council of Kalamazoo and also the Irving S. Gilmore Foundation. So we thank them for that. And then in August, we'll have our last concert of the year. It's Heartless, a tribute to Heart. So we're looking forward to them. So this week's concert is Thursday at 7 p.m. There's an opening act that starts at 6 p.m., and it's a local musician that will do that. And then finally on Saturday, July 25th at 9 p.m., we have one of my favorite movies of all time, E.T. the Extraterrestrial, which came out in 1982 when I was in middle school. I don't remember what grade, but middle school. And I think we would ride our bikes up to the Plaza 2 Theater on West Nedge Avenue.
0: Oh, my goodness.
26: And watch that movie over and over and over. So anyway, that's playing this Saturday at 9 p.m. At Ramona Park. It's a drive-in movie. And we'll have Top Shelf catering there to offer all kinds of good things to eat.
0: All right. Hey, some great memories.
26: Yeah.
0: I'm sure.
26: Yeah.
0: And party on at the Bandshell tomorrow
26: night.
0: Party
26: on. Party on. Yep.
0: The Mall Rats are performing. All right. Good stuff. Mary Beth Block from the city of Portage bringing us an update on events and happenings in Portage here on WKZO this morning. Thank you so much.
26: Thank you.
0: On WKZO, it is 8:26.
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0: Stock market gets the Wednesday session going in about an hour. Stocks are down across the board at this point of the pre-market trading session.
7: In the newsroom, I'm Michael Arney. Coming up, the Portland City Council selecting four finalists for their next city manager. And the wildfire smoke in Canada resulting in more than $4 billion in economic losses in Michigan.
0: Hazy sunshine, 56 degrees in Kalamazoo. A couple of cool days ahead before the heat returns. Storm Team 8's Matt Kirkwood updates the forecast, and we'll check on traffic next. 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
8: Now, the rest of the story. Just getting safely from one place to another in war-torn Bosnia's capital of Sarajevo is no small task. You heard about the official motorcade that ran into trouble over there? Somebody lobbed a bomb at one of the cars and it landed in the street instead. There was a lot of smoke and debris. About a dozen bystanders were injured, none seriously. The mayor of Sarajevo, riding in the lead car, was furious and frightened. The motorcade stopped at City Hall. There were speeches. Next on the schedule was the National Museum and the governor's residence. But the police commissioner and others in charge were wary after the morning's near miss. There must be, all agreed, a change of plans. Cancel the museum, somebody suggested. Others nodded. And better still, another advised to terminate the remainder of the schedule. The situation is simply too risky. It was Colonel Bardolph who, after listening to everyone, finally decided what should be done. The motorcade would proceed as planned, with one exception. At a prescribed intersection, the cars would split up, taking the most important of the VIPs in a direction that no terrorist could anticipate. The other authorities nodded, the motorcade resumed, but this is the rest of the story. Out there somewhere among the passers-by, a man is lurking, a man with a gun in his belt and murder on his mind. From his vantage point on Leitner Bridge, he can see up and down the boulevard. He knows the route the motorcade will take, a right turn on Franz Josef Street. It is time. He must hurry there. And there he stands in front of Schiller's food shop, reaching furtively inside his clothing to touch the weapon that lies concealed therein. And then, right on schedule, according to plan, the motorcade turns down Franz Josef Street. At that moment, an acquaintance walks up. "Did you hear about the bomb attack this morning?" he asks. Quite, in fact, the man with the gun had known beforehand. The bomb thrower was his co-conspirator. But he had failed. There was but one opportunity remaining, here and now. The man with the gun looks up. The cars in the motorcade are passing in perfect order, just as everyone had anticipated. The man steps forward, drawing his pistol. He is no more than 5 feet from his target when he fires twice. Two shots heard round the world. 93 years ago today, June 28, 1914. For history recalls that then, in the Bosnian city, ripped apart by strife even still, a man named Gorillo Princip emerged from a crowd and with a twitch of his finger plunged the planet into war. The First World War. And yet so far-reaching were the ramifications of the assassination that day that we have all but forgot. The car carrying the doomed Austrian Archduke Franz Ferdinand was supposed to have turned the other way as the motorcade entered Franz Joseph Street. That was the change of plans. The Archduke's automobile followed the others according to the original schedule. And World War I was ignited. Because for all of a carefully thought out, much discussed, last minute rearrangement, nobody told the one man who had to know, the Archduke Ferdinand's chauffeur. And now you know the rest of the story.
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12: The Portage City Council continues to move briskly, selecting their next city manager. Last night, after a closed session, the council came out and narrowed their list of candidates to four. Now, at this point, the list remains anonymous to protect the privacy of the finalists. Who have requested their identities remain secret. But we do know their numbers.
13: City manager candidates numbers 37, 43, 46, and 49.
12: That's Councilmember Jihan Young, who also made the motion to hold public interviews 4 weeks from today.
13: I move to set a special meeting on Wednesday, August 19th, 2026, from 3 to 9 p.m. to interview city manager candidates.
12: The Portage City Council remains on pace to reach their goal of having the new city manager in place by early this fall. Convicted murderer Brandon Ortiz Vite has filed a lawsuit against President Donald Trump and his 2024 campaign spokesman Stephen Chung for using his name and his likeness in campaign ads. Ortiz Vite is currently serving between 37 and 100 years in prison for killing his 25-year-old girlfriend Ruby Garcia in March 2024 and dumping her body along U.S. 131 near Leonard Street in Grand Rapids. Now, he is suing over the campaign ads that vilified undocumented immigrants like he is. He says the ads pushed him to take the plea deal. Ortiz Vite is asking for $75.5 million in punitive damages, naturalization to the U.S., and a public apology from Trump. The wildfire smoke from Canada has resulted in more than $4 billion in economic losses in Michigan. That estimate is from East Lansing-based Anderson Economic Group. They say New York suffered $5 billion in losses. Wisconsin has lost nearly $2 billion. The losses are from amusement park closures, cancellations of outdoor events and event spaces, health club closures, public parks being shut down, workers needing medical attention after breathing the smoke, and warnings about working, exercising, or even sitting outside. More losses are expected as the smoke continues to hit the area. The safety director of Troy's Oxford Center has pled no contest to involuntary manslaughter. Jeffrey Mosteller is the first of four defendants to reach a plea agreement in the death of 5-year-old Thomas Cooper in a hyperbaric chamber explosion.
14: Once you start seeing some of these individuals taking responsibility, taking accountability, it's probably just a matter of time before others follow suit.
12: That's Figer Law attorney James Harrington, who's representing Cooper's family in a $100 billion wrongful death lawsuit. Mosteller is facing between 19 months and 15 years in prison. A second-degree murder charge against him has been dropped. He'll be sentenced August 31st. Detroit police say three people have been injured in a drive-by shooting in the 11,000 block of Whitehorn Street last night. The shots were fired from a black SUV around 7:15 p.m. Detroit Police Public Information Officer Jalen Nelson says two men and one woman were shot several times each.
15: We do know that there were some people that may have witnessed this incident. We ask that if anyone witnessed anything or knows anything to contact the 9th Precinct who will be investigating this incident or Crime Stoppers at 1-800-SPEAK-UP.
12: Now, one of the men is hospitalized in critical condition. The other two are in temporary serious condition.
15: Our investigators are actively working to determine that right now. We have very limited information, but we're working to uncover all the facts.
12: Police say it appears to have been an isolated incident. They're still searching for the SUV and the suspects. That's the latest from the WKZO Newsroom. I'm Michael Arney. 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
9: News. I'm CJ Papa. 11th straight night of U.S. airstrikes on Iran, targeting various sites, this time reaching deeper into the Islamic Republic. Secretary of State Marco Rubio met China's foreign minister today in the Philippines, saying Iran's in trouble.
16: They're facing hyperinflation, runaway inflation, high food costs. These are all pre-existing. They've all gotten worse. They've suffered a tremendous amount of damage to their military infrastructure.
9: Tropical storm Bertha expected to make landfall today.
17: Gulf of America furious here. It's trekking toward the finger of Louisiana, and that is south of New Orleans, about 75 miles, Venice.

0: High right around 77. For Friday, warming trend begins with a high of 82 and will be close to 90 on Sunday, and that's when we'll have our next chance of rain. I'm Stern Teammate Meteorologist Matt Kirkwood tracking southwest Michigan's weather.
1: No rain in sight this morning across the lower peninsula of Michigan. Just hazy sunshine and cool, comfortable temperatures. We're at 56 degrees currently in Kalamazoo at WKZO. Still pretty busy in and around downtown Kalamazoo as the morning commute nears its wrap-up point. And, of course, most of the construction going on along Kalamazoo Avenue and in the block surrounding the event center construction project. That's where the bulk of the slowdowns are located, but other areas are showing some slow traffic as well, including Howard Street through the campus area and along Stadium Drive 131 toward the campus area. But no major problems to report on right now. We've got no major incidents or crashes to report on our highways. Moving pretty well. Of course, watch for slowdowns at 131 and I-94 with the construction activity continuing there. And that is an update on WKZO weather and traffic.
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1: Well, in the newscast a few moments ago, you heard the Portage City Council member reading the numbers corresponding to the candidates for the city manager post in Portage. Thought of writing those numbers down and seeing whether I could parlay them into a lottery jackpot. Ken Lanfear with you, A43 at 590 and 106.9 FM WKZO, because nobody else is having an awful lot of luck trying to capture the grand prizes in those huge lottery games that are going on this week. And of course, tonight is another chance to take the Powerball lottery grand prize jackpot, which is at $567 million. And then there's that Mega Millions jackpot, which has not been won since St. Patrick's Day. And nobody won the grand prize last night in the drawing. So that has rolled over once again. And the Mega Millions total for the next drawing, which is coming up on Friday night, $743 million. So good luck. Give it another go. Somebody's going to win sooner or later. Why not you? Coming up here on WKZO, the 2026 Southwest Michigan First Chamber's Choice Awards are being voted on right now, and you still have time to be part of that. We have a special guest joining us next with details on that here on Kalamazoo Mornings with Ken Lanfear on 590 and 106.9 FM WKZO, where it's 844.
9: The Michigan News Network. I'm Ryan Recker. A West Michigan teen was shot early this morning. Wyoming police say it happened.

0: happened in a parking lot. The 18-year-old shot multiple times. He was taken to the hospital, last listed in stable condition. Detectives say they're actively investigating. 52nd Michigan Brown Trout Festival underway in Alpena. Activity scheduled through July 29th. Complete details at browntroutfestival.com. Charges have been filed against Petoskey woman for her part in a crash that killed her son. Brooke Winnewicki facing second-degree murder and operating while intoxicated charges for the June crash, McKinley Township. Emmett County Sheriff's Office say her vehicle left the road, struck an embankment, went airborne, hit a tree. Two kids in the car, her 8-year-old son, died from the injuries. And President Donald Trump is set to rally in Michigan next week, right as early in-person voting begins in our battleground state's primary election. Rally set to take place in Oakland County on Monday. I'm Ryan Recker for the Michigan News Network.
1: After avoiding debates for months, John James just made it clear why. When questioned by Perry Johnson about his support for the reviled Killswitch mandate and being funded by data center developers, John James strangely replied,
2: "I know when you were born, black people could still be bought and sold in this country, but no one owns me."
1: Huh? John James went right to the Democrat strategy of playing the race card. John James is no conservative. He's a lying liberal. John James as governor? Terrifying thought. Perry Johnson is our conservative choice. Non-politician, real Republican, really smart. 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And can apply the same skills to get Michigan back on track. Perry Johnson for Michigan.
3: I'm Perry Johnson, and I approve this message. Paid for by Perry Johnson for governor.
4: A cooler weather pattern will settle in over the next couple days. Partly cloudy conditions developing today with a high of 74. Tonight, a mostly clear sky. It's going to be cool, right around 54. As we head into Thursday, another day in the 70s with partly cloudy conditions developing, high right around 77. For Friday, warming trend begins with a high of 82 and will be close to 90 on Sunday, and that's when we'll have our next chance of rain. I'm Stern Teammate Meteorologist Matt Kirkwood tracking southwest Michigan's weather.
5: Sunshine, a few scattered clouds, 57 degrees now in Kalamazoo. No precipitation across the lower peninsula of Michigan, making for near perfect driving conditions. Roll down the window and enjoy that cool weather and give your air conditioner a little bit of a break. And if you're headed for downtown Kalamazoo or traveling around downtown Kalamazoo right now, definitely bring your patience. Slow go through the Kalamazoo Avenue construction and work around the event center and along Michigan Avenue, mostly between the Radisson and Portage Street. Things get a little bit backed up. Highways continue to move smoothly through the Kalamazoo and Portage area and on to Battle Creek, where we've got work on eastbound 94. East of Battle Creek, lane restrictions up to I-69. But again, no major issues and no problems to report, crash or delay-wise, on most of our roadways around the area. An update on WKZO weather and traffic at 8:48. Well, this morning here on WKZO, we're being joined by Corey Force, founder and CEO of Force Field Applied Solutions, on behalf of Southwest Michigan First Chamber. And she's here to talk about the opening of public voting for the 2026 Chamber's Choice Awards. Corey, thanks for joining us this morning.
6: Thanks so much for having me, Ken. Really appreciate it. We're excited because public nominations and voting are open for the 2026 Chamber's Choice Awards. It's an opportunity for the entire community to recognize the businesses, nonprofits, entrepreneurs, and leaders making a positive impact across Greater Kalamazoo. And the Chamber's Choice Awards have really become a celebration of the people and organizations helping the region go stronger, and we want everyone to be part of recognizing their contributions. Winners are announced as part of the annual Chamber's Choice Small Business Conference in September this year, which features professional development sessions and a keynote speaker, all focusing on small to mid-sized business development. And then it's really important to know that voting is free and open to everyone. It runs daily, one vote per person per category through Sunday, October 16th. And we're especially grateful and should definitely mention that gratitude to Lake Michigan Credit Union for sponsoring this year's awards.
5: Our guest, Corey Force, on behalf of Southwest Michigan First Chamber. And Corey, tell us a little bit more about the Chamber's Choice Awards and why they're important to our community.
6: Yeah, well, there are awards that recognize the organizations and individuals that are strengthening our economy, serving our communities, and driving innovation throughout the greater Kalamazoo area. During the voting period, community participation and voting determines the finalists in each category. And then after that, active Southwest Michigan First Chamber members select the winners. And it's really an opportunity for our community to say a lot of things. It's an opportunity for us to say, we see you, keep up what you're doing, thank you. So we have to say that to the businesses and leaders making a difference every day here.
5: So what kind of awards are being voted on this year?
6: Well, there are 9 award categories that recognize a wide range of outstanding businesses and leaders. Those categories include Small Business of the Year, Mid to Large Sized Business of the Year, Entrepreneur of the Year, Nonprofit of the Year, Woman-Owned Business of the Year, Veteran-Owned Business of the Year, LGBTQIA+-Owned Business of the Year, Minority-Owned Business of the Year, and then a WMU Alumnus Alumna of the Year. And then the awards do recognize one more person in the awards ceremony and small business conference, and that's our Chamber Ambassador of the Year. So whether it's the local business down the road doing right by our community every day, or an inspiring entrepreneur or a nonprofit making an impact, this is a real opportunity to recognize them.
5: Well, most importantly, how can people vote, and what's next after the voting closes?
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5: 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Me again, Ken Lanfear, 855 and 57 degrees. An update of weather and traffic coming up. And a special guest joining us after the 9 o'clock news from FEMA, the Federal Emergency Management Agency. And we'll talk about some of the work that they are undertaking on behalf of those who have been impacted by disastrous weather here in the state of Michigan here in 2026. Well, let's see what's going on the business scene at this hour, because we're a little over half an hour away from the start of a trading session on Wall Street, in which stocks are looking like they'll be down for the trading day ahead based on the futures trading session, which sees Dow futures at the moment off 78. S&P futures are off 26, and NASDAQ futures are off 280. Yesterday, the Dow gained 385 points, and the NASDAQ climbed 329 in a solid day of trading as investors focused on corporate earnings, and they will be again today, because a number of earnings reports will take center stage again today. Reports are due from IBM, from Tesla, Alphabet, AT&T, Texas Instruments, ServiceNow. Investors looking closely for updates on AI spending, cloud demand, corporate technology budgets, and outlook for the second half of the year. But in the meantime, Disney has cut hundreds of jobs in its latest round of layoffs.
6: Pixar was reportedly the hardest hit among the Disney film studios. The layoffs also impacted some personalities at ESPN and the NFL Network. Those two networks are beginning to integrate. The cuts included longtime Baseball Tonight host Carl Ravitch, NFL analyst Ryan Clark, and NFL Network insider Tom Pelissero. This is the third round of layoffs at Disney this year. I'm Mark Mayfield.
5: And again, a little over half an hour away from the opening bell for trading on Wall Street for this Wednesday. And stocks remain down in the pre-market trading session. The price of oil continues on the rise up to $86.86.
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5: It's 9 o'clock.
14: The U.S. would prefer to negotiate with Iran. I'm Dave Anthony, Fox News. But Secretary of State Marco Rubio also said this morning,
15: commercial ships are going through the straits and they're being blown up. The United States is defending that shipping and in addition is targeting the places that are launching against those ships.
14: After an 11th straight night of American bombing, and President Trump just posted on Truth Social a few minutes ago, anytime Iran shoots at a ship in the Strait of Hormuz, the U.S. will bomb and destroy one bridge or power plant. Fox's Trey Yingst in Tel Aviv.
16: The Department of War has released the name of the fourth U.S. soldier that was killed over the weekend during that ballistic missile attack against Jordan. It's Sergeant Angel Romper Saad of Ozone Park, New York. Now, President Trump will attend the dignified transfer of all four service members killed.
14: They'll return in flag-draped caskets at Dover Air Force Base in 2 hours. Iran launched more attacks today at Gulf countries with U.S. bases, Bahrain and Jordan. Oil prices keep surging back up, and the price of the gas pumps 17 cents higher than last Wednesday. And while the U.S. preventing Iran from getting a nuclear weapon remains at the heart of the conflict, President Trump has a plan to help Saudi Arabia with nuclear energy.
17: It has to be submitted to Congress for review, but the plan is likely to face opposition over fears it could lead to the creation of another nuclear armed state. According to Reuters, the agreement doesn't block the Saudis from enriching uranium, a pathway to nuclear weapons, nor does it require International Atomic Energy Agency inspections.
14: That's Fox's Jonathan Savage. New Fox News power rankings give Democrats a slight November election edge trying to take back control of the House. The Republican redistricting in Texas and Florida could help the GOP keep a slim majority. In Arizona, a congressman's trying to be governor.
18: I was overwhelmed when I started seeing those vote totals come in. It's awesome.
14: Andy Biggs got more than 70% of the vote, winning the Republican primary. He's trying to unseat Democratic Governor Katie Hobbs. Trump-backed candidates for Congress also won. America's listening to Fox News.
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14: Well, after President Trump pays tribute to the four American troops killed last week in the Iran conflict when their flag-draped caskets arrive at Dover Air Force Base, he'll head south and go to Georgia.
20: President Trump's visit comes less than 6 months after his trip to a North Georgia steel factory and ahead of two major midterm elections in the state. His stop in Marietta is expected to highlight education, according to officials at Wheeler High School in Cobb County. He's also expected to talk about the recent launch of Trump Accounts, a federal savings and investment vehicle for children. Republican Rick Jackson, a healthcare CEO and political newcomer, is facing former Atlanta Mayor Keisha Lance Bottoms in Georgia's gubernatorial race and is expected to appear with Trump. Congressman Mike Collins is also expected to be there. He's taking on incumbent Democratic Senator John Ossoff in the general election. Tanya J. Powers, Fox News.
14: Tropical storm Bertha keeps churning just south of the Gulf Coast. Could hit land later today.
21: It is moving very slow, so we're waiting for that landfall somewhere around the mouth of the Mississippi in southeastern Louisiana.
14: Fox Weather's Marissa Torres is in New Orleans, where some are filling sandbags.
21: We do have some surge that's expected around 2 to 4 feet. For those low-lying coastal roads, those could be inundated and impassable as we get through some high tide cycles today and by tomorrow morning.
14: A plane that went down decades ago in a crash that led to airline industry changes has been found.
22: 52 people died when the Pan Am Clipper Endeavor crashed near Puerto Rico in April of 1952, many of whom were lost because passengers had trouble finding life vests and the crew had problems pulling out life rafts after the plane landed in the water. It eventually sank. That incident led to the now customary pre-flight briefings and safety demonstrations, something all passengers are used to as part of the travel process.
14: That's Fox's Kevin Uretsky on Wall Street. Ahead of the opening bell this hour, we've had stock futures down. I'm Dave Anthony, and this is Fox News.
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24: Kalamazoo County Sheriff Rick Fuller is thanking everyone who came to the aid of a wounded deputy last Friday and chased down the suspect who shot him. Fuller says Deputy Caleb Mortimer is facing a serious recovery for a bullet wound to his leg.
25: This is a significant injury that the deputy has suffered. But after surgery and the initial care, that person's been released to go home to continue their care.
24: He also thanked well-wishers who have sent their regards.
25: And it's going to take a while, and we want everybody to understand that your support and your thoughts and prayers, of course, are greatly appreciated.
24: The 28-year-old suspect, Jalen Lipsey, is an ex-felon. He's being held on $1 million bond. He's charged with 14 crimes, including assault with intent to murder, carjacking, and various other assault and weapons charges. Sheriff Fuller thanked all of the other police agencies that helped out Friday.
25: That's what we had the other day. It's just another prime example of the community coming together, working hard to save lives and to make sure that at the end of the day, we were all able to go home as safe as possible.
24: After the suspect was confronted near the scene of an attempted auto break-in at a Richland garage, investigators say he overpowered the deputy who was trying to handcuff him, and he shot him in the leg while wrestling for the service pistol. He's also alleged to have attempted to shoot the deputy in the head. The gun, however, wouldn't fire. Lipsey then sped off in the police cruiser, leading to a wild high-speed chase halfway across the county that ended when the suspect crashed on Lake Street in Kalamazoo. Lipsey was formally charged Monday. The fiscal year 2027 general fund budget has been signed by Governor Gretchen Whitmer without any ceremony in her office. She also avoided questions about an upcoming budget analysis from the Citizens Research Council of Michigan. They say the budget is between $600 to $900 million less than what's actually needed. Whitmer said in Grand Rapids that the budget is balanced, she's proud of it, and they, quote, had to make a lot of hard decisions, unquote. She added that the budget cuts taxes, will create jobs through investments, and will fix the roads. A joint U.S.-Canada ceremony that had been planned for Friday to celebrate the opening of the Gordie Howe International Bridge connecting Detroit and Windsor has been canceled by Canada. The move follows President Donald Trump announcing a 50% tariff on most goods imported from Canada. Trump accuses the northern neighbor of unfairly discriminating against U.S. alcohol and dairy products and automobiles. Canada will be holding their own ceremony Friday. The bridge is still scheduled to be open for traffic coming up next Monday. Policyholders are facing another wave of double-digit rate hikes as insurers finalize their 2027 premiums.
0: In the most recent filing with the Department of Insurance and Financial Services, issuers who intend to offer Affordable Care Act compliant plans in the individual market next year are seeing their rates soaring. For example, the two biggest providers in Michigan, Blue Care Network of Michigan, is requesting a 12.5% increase, and Priority Health requesting an 11.1% increase. And if you're part of a small business that's usually under 50 employees, they're looking for an average increase of about 9.6%. For those policies. So how much would you pay? It all depends on the amount of subsidies, which could offset the increases. But some of the factors for the increases this year include higher drug costs for things like GLP-1 medications, higher labor costs, and increased use of medical services. Ryan Recker for the Michigan News Network.
24: And that's the latest from the WKZO Newsroom. I'm Michael Arney. More news, WKZO.com.
1: A cooler weather pattern will settle in over the next couple days. Partly cloudy conditions developing today with a high of 74. Tonight, a mostly clear sky is going to be cooler, right around 54. As we head into Thursday, another day in the 70s with partly cloudy conditions developing, high right around 77. For Friday, warming trend begins with a high of 82 and will be close to 90 on Sunday, and that's when we'll have our next chance of rain. I'm Storm Team 8 meteorologist Matt Kirkwood tracking southwest Michigan's weather.
5: It is 59 under sunny skies in Kalamazoo right now. No precipitation showing up on the weather map across the region and on the highways and the major thoroughfares in and around the Kalamazoo area. We're starting finally to settle down a little bit in that busy downtown Kalamazoo traffic. Got all those orange cones and barrels along Kalamazoo Avenue and around the work going on at the Event Center construction project. But things are starting to slow down, but it's still just about one lane only going east to west across Kalamazoo Avenue. Ransom and North Street may be better alternatives for you while that long-term construction project goes on. Michigan Avenue doing well on the other side, west to east. No major problems there. Highways, despite some construction activity at I-94 and 131, moving pretty well. And no other major problems as far as crashes or delays go. And that's your update on WKZO weather and traffic.
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5: Well, our day started with temperatures in the 40s this morning, believe it or not, and we'll warm up to about the mid-70s today, but that'll put us about 10 degrees milder than we experienced yesterday. It's just kind of a couple of day break in our winter, our summertime heat, and it's not going to feel like winter anytime soon, but by the end of this coming weekend, we're going to be back up around 90, so be ready for that. Ken Lanphier with you on 590 and 106.9 FM WKZO. And speaking of the weather, it's been kind of a rough 2026 in the weather department for many across the state of Michigan. A lot of major storms have done a lot of damage. In fact, just yesterday, FEMA, the Federal Emergency Management Agency, awarded almost $16 million to reimburse Michigan state and local governments for a March storm up north mostly. And, of course, we had storms in the month of April that did a lot of damage, a lot of flooding around the state of Michigan, all kinds of things going on. And the Federal Emergency Management Agency has been busy here in the state of Michigan helping out. And for individuals who may need some help in this area, well, we have some information for you on how that whole process works. Daniel Bernardi is Disaster Operations Division representative from FEMA, and he is with us this morning in the studio here on WKZO to talk a little bit about the work of FEMA here in Kalamazoo and the state of Michigan. Welcome to our show.
2: Thank you so much for having us.
5: Now, Kalamazoo County residents can get assistance through FEMA, can they not?
2: Absolutely. It's one of the 27 designated counties. So if you're a resident of Kalamazoo County, absolutely apply. That's the message.
5: Well, tell us a little bit about that process. Mm-hmm. If somebody feels they've had a lot of damage done and wants to explore possibly getting some reimbursement, some help in that area, mm-hmm. what is the process like for an individual?
2: Absolutely. You know, we know Michiganders have been through it, and the last thing that anybody wants is a daunting application process. So we try to meet people where they're at and make it as easy as possible. So we have four different ways of doing it. You can do it online at disasterassistance.gov. You can give us a call, and I can give you that number, you know, when we wrap up. You can download the FEMA app, which is a great utility, actually. And finally, we have state-led MyDRCs, Michigan Disaster Recovery Centers. Those are brick-and-mortar places where you can walk in and talk to a real person and actually get your case triaged. And and it's a wonderful option for folks to, you know, to talk to a human being and have your case heard.
5: Do FEMA representatives actually go to individual homes and businesses for people who do apply for assistance?
2: An inspector will schedule, you know, if you, depending on your case, mm-hmm. an inspector will schedule a time to come and visit your home and help assess your damage. So the answer is yes. And then also, I think yes and no, because mm-hmm. we're not doing the door to door thing that you may or may not have been wondering about. But yes, we do visit, we do make home visits. So it's important to know that, you know, that a FEMA inspector will always have identification and, you know, usually identifying where as well. You know, something that says FEMA on it and a FEMA badge.
5: We're visiting with Daniel Bernardi. He's with FEMA, Federal Emergency Management Agency. He's with us here in the studio on WKZO. And where there is financial assistance that people apply for, there's always the potential for scams. Do you find there are scams in this area? What should homeowners or applicants be aware of as they go through this process?
2: Yeah, unfortunately, as with any disaster, there are bad actors, there are con artists, scammers out there trying to take advantage of people and at their most vulnerable. And, you know, something to be aware of, you know, Michigan is no exception, you know, if somebody knocks on your door and you did not apply for assistance and all of a sudden someone's like, hey, I'm from FEMA and et cetera, et cetera, et cetera. And you're like, well, that's funny. I didn't apply for FEMA assistance. Your information may have been compromised, at which point give us a call, at our helpline, 800-621-3362. And we can help you through that process. Also, perhaps notify the local authorities.
5: That's probably a good idea.
2: Yeah, probably a good idea.
5: FEMA doesn't do what a lot of people

0: cruise neighborhoods that are affected and go and contact people directly and ask them about assistance. They wait until you apply for it then?
1: It is disaster to disaster. You know, no one is left behind. We have a cadre called a disaster survivor assistance. We are out there. We are out there whether or not you see us. We're out there before, during, and after. The answer there is we're there. Mm-hmm. We're there. And so you can count on us to be there. Yes, we encourage you to apply. But, you know, we're in the field. We're around the corner. We're in the counties. We're all over the state.
0: And if someone does apply and they are approved, how does that work as far as how do they get that assistance to alleviate the problems that the weather has caused?
1: So there's no cookie cutter, you know, way to mm-hmm. recovery. If it was, it would be, you know, I suppose very simple. But this can be a very simple process because it's daunting, right? Mm-hmm. Or it can be, you know, you're overwhelmed. You've had the hardest day of your life. We want documents from you. You're like, well, it's all washed away. What am I going to do with my, you know? If you go through your camera roll, you have a general list of losses. If you're a homeowner, show us your documented damage. If you're a renter, show us, your property damage. And we'll need to know that you owned that property prior to the incident period, which is April 10th through the 21st mm-hmm. for this specific disaster. So that's important to know. That's the incident period, April 10th through the 21st for those particular storms, tornadoes, and straight line winds. To answer your question, help can come in the form of very, very quick. I've been interviewed by someone who was a survivor themselves. He showed me his FEMA app, and he had gotten the turnaround was a couple of days, and he had money in his bank account.
0: Oh, that's remarkable.
1: Yeah. Yeah. That's everybody's great. Case. Yeah. But it's important to, come with receipts, help us help you by having as much information as possible, including insurance denial letters. If you're not insured, don't be discouraged. That's what FEMA is for. We're here as a stopgap. You know, we've never been designed to make people whole. I think that's a misunderstanding about FEMA. It was never designed that way, but we are there to help you get on your feet. And that with the Small Business Administration, which offers very low interest loans, can help people get up on their feet and get going again.
0: So just to kind of summarize what we've been talking about here, what do you want people to know about the process for obtaining relief through FEMA? What do they need to do, and how does that all work again?
1: Apply. And you can do that in one of four ways. Disasterassistance.gov is the fastest way. Download the FEMA app. Give us a call if that's your jam. 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We'd love to hear from you. Or come in and visit a disaster recovery center as led by the state of Michigan. And you'll be met with empathy. And I think a really important thing to keep in mind here, this is the big thing, I think, that I don't want to forget to mention here. I don't know how we are on time, but, just because you don't have it as bad as the guy across the street doesn't mean you shouldn't come in and apply and get assistance with the piece of drywall that was damaged by water or the piece of fence or whatever. Produce the receipts and come in and see us and let us triage your unique situation. Everybody's situation is different and there's room at the table. So come in and see us.
0: Well, as we mentioned, it has been kind of a rough 2026 in many parts of Michigan due to weather and storms and the like. And hopefully we won't have any more of this year, but I guess you never know about these things, do you? You got to be prepared.
1: True.
0: So it's good to have this information available. And our guest, Daniel Bernardi, is from FEMA, the Federal Emergency Management Agency, FEMA.gov on the web, and sharing some information about getting disaster relief and staying away from being scammed while you do it, too.
1: That's right.
0: Most importantly.
1: Yeah,
0: thank you so much. This is very valuable information. I'm glad we had a chance to chat about it this
1: morning.
0: Thank
1: you so much for coming. We really couldn't do it without people like you.
0: Because I think a lot of people are

0: maybe misunderstand what FEMA is all about.
1: Yeah,
0: I think
1: that's true as well, or mm-hmm. that's possible, and especially, you know, yes. Yes, and the point is, we're here, and there are resources, there's monies, there are grants. Grants are free money, you know, essentially. So you do not have to pay it back. So if you're eligible, take advantage of it.
0: Well, Daniel, thanks so much for being with us. Appreciate a chance to talk with you.
1: Yeah.
0: On Kalamazoo Mornings with Ken Lanphier on 590 and 106.9 FM WKZO.
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10: It was a rough showing for Framber Valdez and the Tigers last night as they lost 11-2 to the Cubs. It only took one inning for the game to basically be over as Valdez failed to record an out before allowing the first seven runners to reach base and four runs to come across. He did not even get out of the first inning before he was pulled in favor of Ty Madden. The Tiger starter finished with only .2 innings pitched with five hits and six runs allowed. He had two walks and one strikeout. By the end of the first, the Cubs already led 6-0. That lasted until they scored another run in the third. Chicago got two more runs in the fifth and seventh innings to lead 11-0 heading into the ninth. That's when the Tigers got their only runs of the game as Dylan Dingler hit his 22nd home run of the year to make it an 11-2 final score. Detroit will finish the series against the Cubs tonight at 8:10. And yesterday, ESPN's Ramona Shelburne reported that free agency talks between the Pistons and Jalen Duren have reached a standstill. I'm Brendan Shabath for the Michigan News Network.
0: On WKZO, Wednesday morning, the 22nd. And just minutes away from the start of another trading session on Wall Street. And after a positive day yesterday, stocks remain down across the board as we start to wind down the futures trading session. Dow futures are down 88 right now as we go into the final minutes of the pre-market trading session. And coming up, Kim Komando, your morning tech update is right around the corner. And Kim will tell us a little bit about China's historic rocket launch. And we have some stories to share from the Health Beat this morning. And tomorrow morning here on WKZO, we'll get a rundown of some of the upcoming events so you can make your plans for the home stretch of the week and the weekend as far as activities going on here in the Kalamazoo area. Our Discover Kalamazoo rundown of top events coming up tomorrow morning at around 7:45 on 590 and 106.9 FM WKZO.
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0: WKZO on Wednesday morning. We're brought to you by the Air Zoo's Adult Space Camp. It's coming up on Saturday, August 22nd, a very popular event each year at the Air Zoo. It features thrilling rides, immersive activities, cosmic surprises, galactic cocktails, and stellar cuisine. And you can find out all about it on the Air Zoo website, which is airzoo.org. Well, have you put a post on Instagram and you thought, hey, this is really cool. I put a little music behind it, but now I think I'd like to change the music behind that. Well, if you've had second thoughts about that song in your old Instagram post, you can now change it.
14: 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Eben Brown, Fox News.
0: Avengers Doomsday is already racking up millions from advanced ticket sales. The fifth installment in the Marvel Studios franchise brought in $16.5 million in the first 24 hours since the tickets became available. Tickets are only currently available for 1,000 screens domestically, and the movie will play on more than 4,000 screens when it comes out, and that's not until December 18th. Tickets went on sale alongside the release of the film's first trailer, which shows the return of Captain America and a gathering of heroes as they prepare to face off against Dr. Doom. And Amazon Prime Video has officially picked up a RoboCop television series. The project has been in development since Amazon acquired MGM in 2022. The show will follow a giant tech conglomerate that convinces the city to place a powerful robot on its police force that has the consciousness of a beloved fallen officer. The project has an 8-episode order. No other details surrounding the release have been released. And those are stories headlining the entertainment world this morning on 590 and 106.9 FM WKZO.
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16: In the newsroom, I'm Mike Alarney. Coming up, Kalamazoo County employees have a rather expensive drug problem, and it's now become an issue for the Kalamazoo County Board. That story and more coming up.
17: 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They launched a rocket and caught the booster coming home in a giant net. But wait, is that really an accomplishment? 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The catch was real. The Long March 10B came back from space and landed in a net like a fly. The video looks impressive. Now for the rest of the story. The rocket can carry up to 16 to orbit. The SpaceX Falcon 9 carries 25 tons. SpaceX has been landing boosters for a decade, hundreds of times, like science fiction predicted. This is the same script as China's new supercomputer. Big headlines, small fine print. But here's why you care. Reusable rockets are why satellite internet and your weather forecasts keep getting better and cheaper. Competition speeds that up. So good for China. Nothing lights a fire under American engineers like seeing a competitor advance. We're still in first place. We land our rockets. They catch theirs. Get my newsletter, getkim.com. Everyone's talking about artificial intelligence, but most of what you're hearing is either hype or hype around more hype. I'm Kim Commando, and every Thursday, I will cut right through it just for you. It's my new free newsletter. I called it Splash of AI, and it shows regular people how AI is actually saving time and real money right now. 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And of course, there's no jargon, there's no fluff, just the stuff that actually works, explained in plain English, the way that only I can do it. 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
16: Kalamazoo County employees have a drug problem, and now it's an issue for the county board. Human Resources Director Sharon Brown says they've seen a rapid rise in the use of GLP-1s. That's the popular fat medication that's often advertised on TV. She says Kalamazoo County may have the only publicly administered health care plan in the Midwest that covers the use of the drug for weight loss alone. And it's jacking up everyone else's health care costs. It began escalating in 2023.
19: See, it went up 100% in 24 and then up another 22% in 2025. So we are now over $1.5 million a year.
16: Brown is recommending that they limit the coverage to employees who need the medication for medical reasons like diabetes or sleep apnea. She says surveys of the employees show that they're split.
19: This is a really hot button issue. There are strong feelings all across the board. And so it's hard to figure out what is it that the employees want.
16: Brown says 20% of the total cost of prescriptions is now spent on these weight loss drugs, and it could go higher next year. Commissioners are also split. Dale DeLue says it's more than just a weight loss remedy.
20: I know people that have been on this, and it's just been a tremendous life change, not just physically, but mentally. It's happier employees.
16: Vice Chair John Taylor says he's all for increasing employee benefits, but this is costing too much money.
21: This is $1.5 million a year, and it's going up by about 15 to 20%. And we're the only ones that do it. I mean, those are like boom, boom, boom, three red flags.
16: Brown says she'll be asking commissioners at their next meeting to make a decision on whether or not to change the policy. She has been asked to come back as well with alternative weight loss solutions and says whatever they decide is going to make some employees unhappy. Also, if you're taking GLP-1 medication, it's important to reveal this before any surgical procedures.
1: GLP-1 receptors such as Ozempic and Wegovy facilitate weight loss and blood sugar regulation by imitating natural hormones, which slows gastric draining. The Michigan Society of Anesthesiologists is advising patients, however, that this delayed digestion poses risk due to the possibility of pulmonary aspiration. This occurs when stomach contents, even after the recommended fasting period, can be inhaled into the lungs, leading to serious complications such as permanent lung damage, severe chemical pneumonia, and life-threatening infections. To mitigate these risks, patients must inform their surgical teams about GLP-1 usage well in advance. I'm Tracy McCaskill for the Michigan News Network.
16: Two people are recovering after they were hurt in a two-vehicle crash Monday afternoon in Battle Creek involving a semi. One of the injured is hospitalized in critical condition. The crash happened just after 12:30 p.m. on M66 near Glen Cross Road. The semi-driver was not injured. President Donald Trump will be holding a rally in Oakland County Monday as early in-person voting in Michigan gets underway for the primary election. Early voting will begin Saturday for the August 4th primary for the U.S. Senate, U.S. House, Governor, State House, and State Senate races. Now, Trump has endorsed Congressman John James in the Republican primary for governor. James is facing businessman Perry Johnson. The president won Michigan in 2016 and 2024, but he lost the state in 2020 to then-President Joe Biden. Location for the rally has not yet been announced. That's the latest from the WKZO Newsroom. I'm Michael Arney. 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
3: News. I'm Therese Crowley. Dignified transfer this morning at Dover Air Force Base, Delaware. The fourth fallen U.S. soldier, now identified as 28-year-old Sergeant Angel Rampersad of Queens, New York. She was killed by an Iran missile strike at the U.S. base in Jordan. President Trump, attending, says he has no interest in meeting with Tehran until they're ready to convene in a meaningful way. Secretary of State Marco Rubio in Manila.
22: Ships are trying to go through the straits and they're getting blown up. Commercial ships are going through the straits and they're being blown up. The United States is defending that shipping and, in addition, is targeting the places that are launching against those ships to continue to degrade Iran's ability to target and harm global shipping.
3: Tropical storm Bertha, pounding wind, rain, and surf across the Gulf shores. Warnings from Okaloosa, Florida to Morgan City, Louisiana, including New Orleans. 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
23: A cooler weather pattern will settle in over the next couple days. Partly cloudy conditions developing today with a high of 74. Tonight, a mostly clear sky. It's going to be cooler, right around 54. As we head into Thursday, another day in the 70s with partly cloudy conditions developing, high right around 77. For Friday, warming trend begins with a high of 82 and will be close to 90 on Sunday, and that's when we'll have our next chance of rain. I'm Stern Team 8 meteorologist Matt Kirkwood tracking southwest Michigan's weather.
0: And in Kalamazoo, sunshine, a few scattered clouds. We've made it to 60 degrees this morning at WKZO. And things are settling down from a very busy Wednesday morning commute in and around downtown Kalamazoo in particular, but there'll still be lane restrictions for quite a while along Kalamazoo Avenue, moving through the heart of the city. And we expect the traffic to be a little bit ease on the other side of Kalamazoo Avenue on Michigan Avenue before too much longer. And things settle down on Michigan Avenue for the rest of the day until the afternoon commute. And Westridge is pretty busy right now, all the way from the Kalamazoo Avenue intersection all the way down into the south side of Kalamazoo. And coming the other direction, a little bit slow, heading into downtown Kalamazoo via Park Street. So take your time and bring your patience to downtown Kalamazoo for your travels down there. And especially tomorrow when sidewalk sales get underway at 10 o'clock. So there'll be a little bit of extra traffic in and around downtown Kalamazoo starting tomorrow. But around the region, our highways are in good shape, moving pretty much at or near posted speeds. Of course, watch out for construction activity on the highways, particularly I-94 and 131 and in Battle Creek east of 95.

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5: Well, after being in negative territory throughout the futures trading session, the Dow Industrials have opened in positive territory in the Wednesday session just underway. Dow currently up 94 points. 52,319.36. But the S&P is off 10, the NASDAQ is down 119, and the price of oil has continued to rise on the world markets. West Texas Intermediate at 86.32, and Brent crude up to 93.35 a barrel. Highest in quite some time. More on the markets coming up shortly here on 590 and 106.9 FM WKZO. And I'm Ken Lanphier, checking out stories making news on the health beat this morning. And Fox's Lisa Brady in this morning's House Call on Health feature analyzes the importance of brain health on a day pushing for awareness.
6: This is House Call for Health. It's World Brain Day. The World Federation of Neurology says more than 3.4 billion people have neurological conditions around the world. And that makes brain disorders the leading cause of disability, partially because there are barriers to access care, including the cost, lack of trained specialists, long wait times, and sometimes a persistent stigma around these conditions. This year's focus is making brain health accessible to everyone everywhere. The Federation notes brain health matters because it's more than just a medical priority. You need a healthy brain to perform essential daily functions, like learning, caring for your family, working, and participating in society. 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I'm Lisa Brady, Fox News.
5: New research shows an antidepressant medication may help those who are struggling with long COVID.
7: A joint study involving McMaster University and researchers from Canada and Brazil involved 399 adults experiencing fatigue from long COVID. It shows fluvoxamine significantly reduced fatigue and improved quality of life. One of the study's authors says it's an important step forward for patients who have been desperate for evidence-based options. It's estimated that up to 400 million people worldwide are impacted by long COVID. I'm Mark Mayfield.
5: The U.S. has reported the most measles cases in 35 years, and there's still more than 5 months left in this year.
8: According to data from Johns Hopkins University's U.S. Measles Tracker, the country has reported 2,295 cases as of Tuesday, which surpasses last year's total and is the highest annual count since the disease was eliminated in the U.S. in 2000. This year's total is still far off from reaching 1991 levels, when more than 9,600 cases were reported before vaccines drove the disease to record lows. CDC data shows more than 90% of infections occurred in people who were unvaccinated or whose status was unknown. I'm Michael Kastner.
5: New research shows that excess body fat could be linked to more than a tenth of all cancers, more than twice previous estimates. The study out of the UK was published in the journal Cancer Communications. Part of the reason, according to researchers, is that most studies have been using body mass index, that's a height to weight ratio, when looking at risk of cancer. It turns out that instead of an overall look at weight, where the fat is stored in the body could play an important role in developing certain types of cancer.

0: Another factor is when people have undiagnosed cancers that cause weight loss. When they are finally diagnosed, the previous weight may not always be taken into account. And employees with the City of Atlanta are the first to take part in a smart bassinet rental program free of charge. The bassinet, called the Snoo, S-N-O-O, is a high-tech rocking bassinet that senses when your baby cries and soothes it by movement and white noise. The bassinet was authorized as a medical device in 2023 by the Food and Drug Administration thanks to its design for keeping babies on their backs for sleep, which is the safest position to avoid the risk of SIDS, or sudden infant death syndrome. The next American Red Cross blood drive here in the Kalamazoo area takes place tomorrow, and the Red Cross will be hosting it at 5640 Venture Court in Kalamazoo between noon and 6. For more information or to grab an appointment to donate blood, visit redcrossblood.org. And that's the latest news on the Health Beat this morning on WKZO.
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3: I'm Ryan Riker. Policyholders facing another wave of double-digit rate hikes as insurers finalize their 2027 premiums. In the most recent filing to the Department of Insurance and Financial Services, issuers who intend to offer Affordable Care Act compliant health policies in the individual market next year are soaring. The two biggest providers, Blue Care Network of Michigan, requesting a 12.5% increase. Priority Health requesting an 11.1% increase. Small business owners can also expect an average increase about 9.6% before subsidies are factored in. And luckily, no one was hurt after a train hit an SUV in southwest Michigan. Tuesday night in Zeeland, outside of Holland, Ottawa County Sheriff's say a 46-year-old man leaving a private drive crossed the tracks in front of a train, was hit, had minor injuries. The two engineers on board were not hurt. And Canadian officials have canceled a planned U.S.-Canada ribbon-cutting ceremony for the Gordie Howe International Bridge, which was scheduled for Friday. I'm Ryan Recker for the Michigan News Network.
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5: A cooler weather pattern will settle in over the next couple days. Partly cloudy conditions developing today with a high of 74. Tonight, a mostly clear sky. It's going to be cooler, right around 54. As we head into Thursday, another day in the 70s with partly cloudy conditions developing, high right around 77. For Friday, warming trend begins with a high of 82 and will be close to 90 on Sunday, and that's when we'll have our next chance of rain. I'm Stern Teammate Meteorologist Matt Kirkwood, tracking southwest Michigan's weather.
0: And in Kalamazoo, we have sunshine with a few clouds here and there. And the current Kalamazoo temperature reading, 61 degrees. And we continue to move smoothly and a little bit less crowded on some of the streets in and around downtown Kalamazoo. But, of course, there are a lot of orange cones and barrels up around many projects around the area, even some milling and paving projects going on in some of the neighborhoods around the Kalamazoo and surrounding area. So be careful around those construction areas. But no major problems to report and no crashes to inform you on at this time. And this update brought to you by Kalamazoo Public Schools. If you and your child are ready to become a part of KPS, visit KalamazooPublicSchools.com or call 337-0100. In sports, Cater Montero, who will be joining the Tigers' starting rotation as Jack Flaherty has been placed on the injured list. He'll get the start tonight in Chicago at Wrigley Field as the Tigers and Chicago Cubs wrap up an important three-game series. Each team has won once in the series so far. The Cubs crushing the Tigers 11-2 at Wrigley last night, getting six first-inning runs and holding the Tigers scoreless until the ninth inning. And the Lions gearing up for the start of training camp. Last year, the absence of tight end Sam Laporta after week number 9, as he had to undergo surgery to repair a herniated disc, was a tough factor for the Lions in the close of their season. But according to reports, Laporta has been fully cleared for participation. Veterans expected to be in camp by next Tuesday. Lions' first preseason game 3 weeks from tomorrow. Sports headlines on WKZO are brought to you by the professionals at DeYoung Landscape. Take the first step to getting your lawn in shape any time of year by visiting their website, DeYoungLandscape.com.
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0: 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Temperatures in the mid-70s today, 61 now in Kalamazoo by the end of the upcoming weekend. Back to the heat, highs near 90 to wrap up the weekend on Sunday. We'll have updates on the weather through the day today, courtesy of Storm Team 8 meteorologist Matt Kirkwood. 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Well, Wall Street is opening with stocks mixed this morning. It comes as prices have been rising after the U.S. launched strikes against Iran for an 11th straight day. Elsewhere, investors are awaiting the reports from multiple companies, including Tesla, Texas Instruments, and Alphabet. Here are the numbers as we approach the first half hour of today's trading session. The Dow is at 52,381.84, currently up 157. S&P 500 is off 4, and the NASDAQ down 87 in the opening minutes of our trading session. Shares of Supermicro Computer jumping 14% this morning on the heels of the server maker forecasting higher margins than expected. And that would be for the fiscal fourth quarter. Well, the company says it received more than $60 billion in new orders during that period. And AT&T shares saw gains up 4% following the telecommunication company's better-than-expected earnings for the second quarter. Conversely, shares of GE Vernova dropped 6% after their company's second-quarter earnings missed expectations. Disney has cut hundreds of jobs in its latest round of layoffs. Pixar reportedly the hardest hit Disney film studio on the cuts, but the layoffs also impacted the sports scene. ESPN, NFL Network personalities laid off as the two networks begin to integrate. This is the third round of cuts at Disney so far this year. And again, the market is mixed in the opening half hour of today's trading session. The Dow now up 163, S&P 500 and NASDAQ on the downside. And that's a look at happenings on the business scene early on our Wednesday, July 22nd business day. I'm Ken Lanfear. Thanks so much for the company this morning. Let's get together again first thing tomorrow beginning at 6 and get into the home stretch of the week and to look forward to the upcoming weekend.
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12: Trump threat to Iran. I'm Dave Anthony, Fox News. The president posted that on Truth Social, writing, from this time forward, anytime Iran shoots at a ship in the Strait of Hormuz, the U.S. will bomb and destroy one bridge or power plant.
15: The president always prefers to negotiate and reach a deal on these things. And we're prepared, willing to do that. We've tried to do that now for a year and a half, but we're also not going to sit by and let ships be blown up or Americans be attacked.
12: Secretary of State Marco Rubio said that this morning at a summit in the Philippines after an 11th straight night of American bombing.
16: The target list expanding, deeper strikes inside of Iranian territory, along with a variety of positions near to the Strait of Hormuz.
12: Fox's Trey Yingst also reports from Tel Aviv.
16: The Iranians launched new counterattacks overnight, triggering sirens in Bahrain and Kuwait. The Jordanians also say they shot down a number of incoming Iranian missiles.
12: Jordan is where three American troops were killed last week. A fourth died in Iraq. And President Trump will be there at Dover Air Force Base next hour when their flag-draped caskets arrive.
17: So we're going to honor them?
12: Telling reporters just minutes ago, it's one of the hardest things he does as president. He's called them patriots carrying out an important mission.
17: Nobody wants Iran to have a nuclear weapon. Do you want Iran to have a nuclear weapon? You think it's good?
12: Well, the president also touted in another Truth Social post a big night of primary wins for MAGA Republicans in Arizona, proclaiming Democrats, as he calls them, are dumbfounded.
18: Let's make this the year that we turn Arizona red again.
12: Andy Biggs won the GOP primary for governor, and then will try to unseat Democratic Governor Katie Hobbs in November. Another Trump-backed candidate, Mark Lamb, won the GOP primary to replace Biggs.
19: In the competitive District 1 congressional race, Trump-endorsed former NFL kicker Jay Feely was nominated for November. In that same race, National Democrats backed Marlene Galan Woods, who's currently in second place against Dr. Amish Shah.
12: Fox's Matt Finn says that race not called yet. America's listening to Fox News.
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12: Stocks are mixed so far this morning. The Dow is up 217 points. The S&P 500 is gaining 4, but the NASDAQ is down 54 as oil prices rise back up more than 2%. WTI, almost $87 a barrel. That's nearly $20 higher than when July started. Gas is up another nickel today. AAA's national average for regular $4.06 per gallon. That's 17 cents more than last Wednesday. Will the government shut down again this fall? Us Republicans hope not, already approving a new budget plan.
21: The government is currently set to run out of money at the end of September, just before the midterm elections, and its stopgap funding measure, which passed the House largely along party lines, aims to avoid an election year shutdown, funding federal agencies at existing levels through December 4th. Democrats who've been demanding overhauls to how ICE officers operate in the field, opposing the measure ahead of the vote, arguing it was drafted without bipartisan negotiation. Though six did join Republicans in advancing the bill, which passed 220 to 205. We could still see another shutdown, however, with an impasse over funding in the Senate, which has a 60-vote threshold. Lillian Wu, Fox News.
12: This is a big day in France. A gallery at the famous Louvre Museum in Paris back open.
22: The Apollo Gallery has opened its doors for the first time since the heist in October last year. But the precious jewels and artifacts it once displayed have been removed, and not just by the thieves. Louvre management says the gallery's returning to its original 17th century ceremonial purpose. Robbers took less than 8 minutes to force their way in through a window and steal $100 million worth of crown jewels. Since then, security has been boosted with new surveillance cameras and anti-intrusion systems. Jonathan Savage, Fox News.
12: Those precious stolen jewels have not been recovered. There are five suspects charged. I'm Dave Anthony. This is Fox News.
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1: The Portage City Council is continuing to move quickly to select their new city manager. After a closed session Tuesday night, they came out and narrowed their list of candidates to four. Now, at this point, that list remains anonymous to protect the privacy of the finalists who have requested their identities remain secret. But we know their numbers.
2: City manager candidates number 37, 43, 46, and 49.
1: That's Councilmember John Young, who made the motion to hold public interviews for the four. It'll be held 4 weeks from now.
2: I move to set a special meeting on Wednesday, August 19th, 2026, from 3 to 9 p.m. to interview city manager candidates.
1: The council is on pace to reach their goal of having a new city manager in place by early this fall. And that's the latest from the WKZO Newsroom. I'm Michael Arney. 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
5: A cooler weather pattern will settle in over the next couple days. Partly cloudy conditions developing today with a high of 74. Tonight, a mostly clear sky. It's going to be cooler, right around 54. As we head into Thursday, another day in the 70s with partly cloudy conditions developing. High right around 77. For Friday, warming trend begins with a high of 82 and will be close to 90 on Sunday. And that's when we'll have our next chance of rain. I'm starting to meet meteorologist Matt Kirkwood tracking southwest to Michigan's weather.
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28: Good afternoon, good evening, whenever you might be listening to this transmission. It's Michael Patrick Shields from the end of the road at the top of the world with a tale well calculated to keep you in suspense. And there has been some suspense in the race for governor, at least for the GOP nomination. There's not a lot of suspense on the Democrat side. Jocelyn Benson with a 60-point lead over Chris Swanson, according to the last poll. But there is some suspense on the Republican side, where there are now only two combatants left, Congressman John James and the quality guru Perry Johnson. And the race has turned particularly nasty. And I don't want to be too gossipy about it all, but people are talking about it, so we will talk about it this morning, too. So stay tuned and buckle up your seatbelt, because the mud is flying now as we get closer and closer to the primary day. That coming up. Also, suspense over, I guess it's a suspension bridge, the Gordie Howe Bridge, that joint U.S.-Canada ceremony today to open the bridge. Well, it's supposed to be Friday, and it has been canceled. Canada has canceled it. And the move follows President Trump announcing a 50% tariff on most goods imported from Canada just the other day. And so Trump says that Canada is unfairly discriminating against U.S. alcohol and dairy products and automobiles. And that means, you know, I'm telling you the truth. If you go into a store in Windsor, you won't find any American liquor. And I guess not milk. And what about cars? Hey, we're the Motor City. Canada's right across the river. Anyway, Canada's going to hold its own ceremony Friday. The bridge still expected to open for traffic on Monday, but the USA won't be involved. And the Canadians, of course, as we understand it, paid for the bridge. So, middle finger. Do it ourselves. It's our bridge. And that's that. What happens next? We'll ask Dennis Mushmore. He was involved with the whole deal for the Gordie Howe Bridge in the first place when he was chief of staff for Governor Rick Snyder, and I know he'll be disappointed that diplomacy will not rule out. In fact, it was only yesterday that Governor James Blanchard, who was the ambassador to Canada, was on with us talking about this very topic. He thought the show would go on, but the Canadians have pulled the plug. As for Donald Trump, he will hold a rally in Oakland County, Michigan on Monday. Early in-person voting gets underway for the primary election on Saturday, August 4th. And then, you know, we've got a Senate race with an open seat and lots of, oh, fun stuff. Lots of jobs available. So we know that Donald Trump has endorsed John James in the Republican primary against Perry Johnson. President won in Michigan in 2016, but lost in 2020. They haven't said where the rally is going to be yet, but when we find out, of course, we will tell you. Usually it's free to go. You just have to sign up ahead of time. So stay tuned for that. He's going to try to put his finger on the thumb of the primary here at the last minute. Will he be successful or not? I guess we'll find out. But both of the candidates have claimed to Donald Trump to some degree. Perry Johnson has consorted with the president and collaborated with the president. And John James says he got his endorsement, even though initially the president did not want him to run for governor because he liked him safely tucked away in his House seat where he could be dependent on his vote and his support. Fiscal year 2027 General Budget Fund. Well, that's been signed by the governor without ceremony in her office, and she also avoided questions about a budget analysis from the Citizens Research Council of Michigan. They are saying the budget is, well, about $900 million less than what's needed. Whitmer said in Grand Rapids the budget is balanced and she's proud of it. And they had to make a lot of hard decisions. And she added the budget cuts taxes, creates investment, and will fix the roads. We'll see what Jace Bolger says about that, the president and CEO of the West Michigan Policy Forum, former Speaker of the House, a little bit later this morning, too. The governor did say there's still time for the lawmakers to pass the nine bills that were approved back in 2023, but the ones that she vetoed when they got to her desk. She says House Republicans were playing games with the bills, and she vetoed them because of the amount of time that passed, so I don't know. We're going to ask Jace exactly what this all means because it sounds like a lot of egos maybe in the sausage making. The governor says if she signed those bills, it would have been a nightmare in the legal system. Why? I don't know. We'll find out. And the smoke from Canada, speaking of Canada, has resulted in a huge financial loss. Over $4 billion in economic losses in Michigan, says Patrick Anderson from the Anderson Economic Group, who joined us just the other day. New York has $5 billion in losses, Wisconsin $2 billion. This is from amusement park closures and outdoor events getting canceled at event spaces and health clubs and public parks, and then workers needing medical attention because they breathed in the smoke, etc., and so forth. And more losses are expected because there still is some smoke. Where there's smoke, there's fire. And money, apparently. Speaking of outdoor events, Rothbury residents want better security at the Electric Forest Music Festival. That's at the Double JJ Resort. They found a dead newborn baby there this year. And they want to acknowledge the gravity of what has happened. It's a sobering and heartbreaking reality, and none of them can set it aside, according to Mike Harris, who is the village president. Michael Patrick Shields with you. There's a convicted murderer who's filing a lawsuit against President Trump for using his name and likeness in campaign ads. He's in prison for 100 years for killing his girlfriend, dumping her body on US 131, and he's suing the campaign. What's he going to do with the money if he wins? He wants punitive damages of $75.5 million and naturalization to the U.S. and an apology from Donald Trump. Sometimes the truth is stranger than fiction. And that's what we sort of specialize in around here. I've got lots of audio coming your way. Many more guests, too, including Dave Duleo from Oakland University. And Andrew Abood at the Abood Law Firm, speaking of strange legal cases, got one coming up right there. Dr. John Wyckoff with a strange health issue for you. The unusual coming your way. Lance Griffin from Under the Oak says that John James is flat-out storytelling. Be an interesting morning for politics. And Medias.Virtus, the truth is in the middle. Right here with Michael Patrick Shields, Alex Heward at the orchestra this morning in place of Tony Cuthbert's.

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0: days in the campaign for the GOP nomination for governor as some nastiness has emerged. And it's gossipy for sure. So I want to be careful what I share with you. But you can decide for yourself. But I'm just going to tell you what people are talking about. And that is a post by Perry Johnson, the quality guru, who writes, Republicans should be concerned about John James' relationship with Hillary Scolton, the congresswoman from West Michigan. He says they co-sponsored multiple bills together, including a bill for taxpayer-funded child care and the kill switch. And he wants to know, every other Republican in the state voted differently, so why did John James vote with Hillary Scolton? Now, there is perhaps a double entendre there, because there have been whispers and suggestions about the relationship with the Democrat Congressman Hillary Scolton and the Republican Congressman John James. And so, some people are saying that because Hillary Scolton is going through a divorce and she fought to conceal the details of the nastiness in the divorce, that maybe there's some smoke and fire there. They wanted the court documents, Hillary Scolton and her attorney, to be concealed because they could cause irreparable reputational harm to her bid to be reelected. Now, ultimately, the judge overseeing the divorce rejected the effort to seal the records. But what did it have to do with John James? And what does Perry Johnson mean that people should be concerned about their relationship? As I understand it, Hillary Scolton's not quite divorced yet. She's not what you would call a single mom, but she came out yesterday and posted pathetic Perry Johnson's attacks against a single mom in Congress are sick and false. Knock it off and move on, boys. Because some people were posting that there are unconfirmed rumors circulating that two members of Congress from different parties are engaged in a romantic affair. And you go back to the Midwesterner and an interview with John James, where the interviewer, well, he started off the question in a curious sort of way. And I wonder if John James was, you know, nervous about what he was getting at. But here is how he answered the question.
1: So Hillary Scolton, your colleague who represents the Grand Rapids area, she recently announced that she's getting divorced. And I've talked to other members of Congress who say, you know, it's a stressful job. You're gone from your family. How do you, just talk a little bit about how you balance that, and how do you, you know, how do you keep your family together and make sure you've got that balance between a very demanding job and your family?
2: I pray. And I'm just going to be honest, maybe a little bit vulnerable with you. The most important job I feel like I have is to be a follower of Christ, followed by a good husband, followed very closely by being a good father. And if I ask myself if I'm doing those things in the right order, sometimes I say that I could be a better Christian. I could be somebody who puts the family first more often. I've tried to do that, but being on the road all the time, it's stressful. My kids didn't ask for this. Being in D.C. and supporting the president's agenda moving forward is tough. But I have a very supportive family, and it really helps to have a family who is there with me, who encourages me, a wife who's been in my corner. I couldn't do anything without the grace of God and a very supportive wife. But I would just say that, yes, it is tough, but Michigan is worth it. We are all here because somebody sacrificed for us. Somebody did tough things for us. I have a father who I watch leave every single day to slay dragons, to provide a better life for me. And so now it's my turn. Now it's my turn to maybe saddle up a little bit of that dad guilt and make some sacrifices for my children, because I want them to be able to live, grow, and stay in Michigan. And so now is my turn to serve and sacrifice. And even though I do my very best to make the birthdays, even though I do my very best to make the anniversaries, my family knows that that Daddy is out there doing things so that everybody around Michigan can have a better life. And I'm doing that because somebody did it for me. And hopefully somebody in the future will do that for my grandkids.
0: Opening up the question with asking about Hillary Scolton's divorce, interesting way to get at an answer like that. And by the way, did you notice in there he said that his father would slay dragons? I just wondered what everybody thought, because he said in an interview, remember, that his uncles watched, his father watched his uncles be lynched or something like that. And people said, hey, wait a minute, that's not true. He didn't see anybody lynched. But was he being then also sort of figurative, not literal? Obviously, his father didn't see people slay dragons. You know what I mean? This is what I mean. This is where we are at this phase of the campaigns. And by the way, this is fact, not conjecture, that John James wants the taxpayers now to help bankroll his campaign. According to filings, John James has so chosen to seek public funding for his campaign. The fiscal conservative gets public money. I guess that's how it works. For every dollar that he raises, that you and I and the taxpayers give him $2 for his campaign. And so there's that. Also, you know, you wonder the... it'll be to the tune of about $1 million, by the way. Perry Johnson, of course, is a self-funder. But anyway, there is also talk, too, that the news media won't cover this potential story of an affair with Hillary Scolton and John James because, for one, the Democrats want to save it till the general election so the media there would hold on to it, and the Republicans, well, they don't want it to surface because they've already endorsed John James. So all of their hands are tied in a murky soup. It's MPS through the AT&T microphones.
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0: 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And, you know, one of the questions a lot of people ask these days, what about the mortgage interest rates, Mr. Hall?
1: If you look at a historical chart, right now interest rates are in a pretty good position. They're not where people want them to be. We're very used to these low rate environments, whether it be back in the 80s when rates were in the teens or even in 1999 when rates touched on 9%. There have been periods of times where rates have been much higher than they are now. I think what's really, really important, and we've talked about this before, is to realize that when you need to buy a house, when life happens, and you can go ahead and make that happen, you always will have the opportunity to refinance that mortgage at a later time. We've seen periods of time where folks have done that. We had plenty of clients that purchased homes in 2024 or 2025 locked in at 7%. Earlier this year, they refinanced down to 5.99. So those opportunities will come available. You need to be able to afford the payment as it is right now, but knowing that your payment will probably get lower over the next 1 to 3 years when a refinance opportunity hits means that's not going to be your payment forever. And historically, that's always proven to be the case, and history does tend to repeat itself.
0: 866-CALL-HALL and callhallfirst.com. 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
3: Convicted murderer Brandon Ortiz Vitae has filed a lawsuit against President Donald Trump and his 2024 campaign spokesman Stephen Chung for using his name and likeness in campaign ads. Now, Ortiz Vitae is serving between 37 and 100 years in prison for killing his 25-year-old girlfriend, Ruby Garcia, in March 2024, dumping her body in Grand Rapids along US 131 near Leonard Street. He's suing over the campaign ads that vilified undocumented immigrants like him. He says the ads pushed him to take the plea deal. Ortiz Vitae is asking for $75.5 billion in punitive damages, naturalization to the U.S., and for a public apology from President Trump. Two people are recovering after they were hurt in a two-vehicle crash Monday afternoon in Battle Creek. It involved a semi. One of the injured is in critical condition. Happened on M66 just after 12:30 p.m. I'm Michael Arney, WKZO News.
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4: I'm Ryan Recker. Governor Gretchen Whitmer visiting an elementary school in Oakland County yesterday to sign the new school aid funding bill.
5: Governor Whitmer was putting pen to paper on a record $22.9 billion school aid budget. The budget includes a 2.5% per pupil funding increase, growing that number to a record $10,300 per Michigan student. There's also record investment in the governor's number one education priority, getting more Michigan students reading at grade level.
6: It is the largest literacy investment in Michigan history. This budget, a $500 million investment to help every child read. It doubles down on what we know works. Early starts, proven methods, and extra help.
5: That includes new reading strategies and more tutors and literacy coaches. The school aid budget also includes the continuation of the state's free school meals program, both breakfast and lunch, and free community college for Michigan residents.
7: Luke Sloan for the Michigan News Network.
4: And policyholders face another wave of double-digit rate hikes as insurers finalize their 2027 premiums. Most recent filing with the Department of Insurance and Financial Services issuers who intend to offer Affordable Care Act-compliant health policies in the individual market next year are soaring. The two biggest providers, Michigan, are Blue Care Network of Michigan, requesting a 12.5% increase, Priority Health requesting 11.1%. Small business owners can also expect an average increase about 9.6% before subsidies are factored in. Luckily, no one was hurt when a train hit an SUV in southwest Michigan Tuesday night in Zeeland, outside of Holland. Ottawa County Sheriff say a 46-year-old man leaving a private drive crossed the tracks in front of an eastbound train was hit. Driver had minor injuries. Canadian officials have canceled a planned U.S.-Canada ribbon-cutting ceremony for the Gordie Howe International Bridge on Friday. I'm Ryan Racker for the Michigan News Network.
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9: A cooler weather pattern will settle in over the next couple days. Partly cloudy conditions developing today with a high of 74. Tonight, a mostly clear sky is going to be cooler, right around 54. As we head into Thursday, another day in the 70s with partly cloudy conditions developing, high right around 77. For Friday, warming trend begins with a high of 82 and will be close to 90 on Sunday, and that's when we'll have our next chance of rain. I'm Stern Team 8 meteorologist Matt Kirkwood, tracking southwest Michigan's weather.
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0: 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Yes, please call the next guest. We're going to chew through these people this morning. We have about 10 guests waiting, and they're all in the green room together at the same time. You can imagine the kind of fights that could cause. Just kidding. It's a virtual green room, and we have Republicans, we have Democrats, we have all sorts of fun people this morning coming up. Some of them are attorneys, some of them were state legislators, some of them want to have an impact on the election. And stay tuned for all of it right here with Michael Patrick Shields. We take the work seriously, but we don't take ourselves seriously. In medias tot virtus, the truth is in the middle. It's quite an education to host a program like this for as long as I have, and to be a producer before that. And I consider it very, very valuable. And by the way, your lottery tickets are very, very valuable right now, too. The Powerball and the Mega Millions are just waiting for you or me to win. That's because we bought tickets at one of the many lottery retailers across the state of Michigan, or at the Michigan Lottery app, or at MichiganLottery.com. 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Why would you pay more? Tonight's Powerball jackpot is $567 million. And let's see, you take about half that away for the lump sum. That gets you down, now I have fuzzy math, but it gets you down to about $250 million. Then you take away, what, $50 million for taxes? A little bit more? You know, $180 million. Is that going to change your life? Can you imagine if you looked in your account and you said, oh, I got $180 million in there. And there are people who lose it all, though, amazingly. There are people who figure out ways to spend it. One of the ways that I learned about life, we will talk about a little bit later this morning with Jace Bolger, who wants to talk about education and reading. And one of the ways that I learned to read, and one of the ways I learned about life and business and politics, was by being a newspaper delivery boy. The headline, you know, 90 times a morning as you walked it up to the porch. We'll talk to Jace Bolger about that a little bit later. And you know what? I wish right now that I could just go back to school and learn for the sake of learning. Because, you know, when I was in college, I saw it as a means to getting a job. But now I just feast on learning every day from people like Dave Duilio. Dave Duilio is among those who help students pursue excellence with degree and certificate programs at Oakland University in Rochester, Michigan. And they push the students to think beyond four walls and create opportunities. And you can learn more at oakland.edu, or turn up your radio right now, because Dave Duilio, the director for the Center of Civic Engagement at Oakland University, distinguished professor there in the political science department, is on our radio stage, our AT&T line, right this very moment. Welcome back to the program, sir.
1: Well, good morning, Michael Patrick. Thanks for having me.
0: I see that this race, first of all, we were just talking earlier about how nasty the GOP race is getting for the nomination for governor, because it's the jump ball right now, kind of. But the open Senate seat, the most exclusive club in the world, they've got a different sort of situation where Mike Rogers is going to be the Republican nominee, but the Democrats have a jump ball, too, right now. And Congresswoman Haley Stevens has been made fun of lately. And they're saying that she's like Chris Farley on Saturday Night Live. And she was asked, you know, about it, because she gave this sort of rousing speech where she got a little carried away and excited, kind of like Howard Dean did all those years ago. And she says, well, I don't mind about that. They're going to make fun of me. That's the way it is. She brushed it off. But do you think it's getting, you know, out of hand?
1: Well, I think we have some recency bias here. And, you know, out of hand, is it too nasty? Governor Whitmer certainly seems to think so. But I think there is some recency bias. And you know, this seems to happen often in campaigns, the way that they're run here in the United States. And I think Congresswoman Stevens handled it about as well as you could, and she leaned into it. I think they're even making signs and T-shirts from one of the lines from that speech.

0: up, and you know, the governor doesn't want to pick the wrong horse, and I think that that makes sense, right? She doesn't, for her own personal reasons, doesn't want to get behind the wrong candidate, but also, you know, it would look kind of funny if the governor comes out and endorses one candidate over the other, and the other one wins, and what position does that put her or the party in, you know, after primary day?
1: Okay. So we'll see how that shakes out, I guess. And, you know, I've been asking people this question. The midterm elections for a president, sometimes, you know, they go against the current president by conventional wisdom. But in our case, too, we also have the situation in Michigan for governor where it seems like 8 years Dem, 8 years Republican, and the pendulum swings back and forth. So those two adages are going to go straight up against each other in this midterm election. But before we get to that, I noticed that the president has decided to come to Michigan, Oakland County. I don't know if you know where. We don't know where yet, but it's going to be Monday, right about when the early voting gets started, presumably to come to the rescue of John James.
0: I think that that's probably as good a guess as any. I mean, it is a bit, it's interesting. Let's put it that way. It's a sort of late in the game, as you note, right? I mean, absentee ballots have been out for a while. The early voting is going to begin. I think, you know, if the James campaign is worried and are bringing in the biggest of big guns, late in the race, that tells you something about sort of where all of the experts have thought this race was. I think John James is still the odds-on favorite, but if Perry Johnson's making a late push, boy, that's fascinating to think about, given the fact that Trump has made such a strong endorsement of John James. And it's not recent, right? It goes back several weeks, and it knocked out other candidates. But it's also interesting. Perry Johnson is doing a Trump tailgate next week, and you know, he's trying to take that Trump name even as far as it can go without the endorsement.
1: Just quickly, does it say anything about the James campaign that he's decided to take public money after all?
0: Oh, I don't think so. I think they're. I would imagine they have plenty of funds, and I wouldn't worry too much about that.
1: Oakland University, Dave Duilio at the Center for Civic Engagement there, the Political Science Department, with Michael Patrick Shields through the AT&T microphones.
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0: 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It's Michael Patrick Shields. I learned a lot listening to the radio as a young person. Tiger Game on the transistor, and then overnight, Larry King, as I was in bed, tuned to talk radio like some strange little alien down there. Instead of music, I was listening to these talk shows. And the other way that I learned is by reading. When I say reading, I mean, I always wished at school when you got there, there would be a class where they would open up the newspaper and say, okay, look at these. These are the main stories. Now, not with any political spin, though. Just the straight news, please. Because back then, I don't know, maybe it was different. But I was a paper boy, too. And so I would walk, you know, 90 times from the sidewalk to the porch and read the front page over and over and maybe read a different part of the page as I made my way up the sidewalk. And I can clearly remember the Detroit News headline, "The fate of Iran is now in the hands of the Ayatollah." Okay, this was in the 1970s. I think it would have been 1979. And the headline could be the same today. It's still going on, but back then it was, of course, during the Jimmy Carter administration. And I was looking at some of the headlines the other day, similar. Weeping Shah quits Iran en route to exile in the U.S. And we all know what sort of trouble that caused. The other headline, you know, that I saw in that regard, Shah of Iran flees by plane to Egypt as throngs celebrate in Tehran's streets. And all of this had an impact because it still sticks in my head all these years later. Sarisa Montague is an attorney with the Kalamazoo law firm, Marku Montague Levin Defense. And on our radio stage, our AT&T line right now to talk about the importance of reading and books for incarcerated individuals. Thank you for being here and welcome to the program.
1: Thank you. Thank you for having me.
0: What are you reading these days? Do you have time to read? I know you work a great deal.
1: Well, I do work a great deal. I'm a criminal defense lawyer, and so it does keep me busy. But I actually listen to books all of the time. I don't have much time to sit down and read, but pretty much all the time that I'm driving in a car or going to different courts, doing laundry, any of that stuff, I actually have a book going. So I do read very, very frequently. A lot of novels and a lot of biographies and memoirs. So a lot of stuff going on at one time.
0: Well, in Michigan, you know, on this program, we often talk about Ernest Hemingway, of course, and we talk about Elmore Dutch Leonard because he was from Michigan. And I think Elmore Leonard it might be a favorite possibly of some of the people who are incarcerated because a lot of them are quirky crime stories. Not to make light of it, but you are collecting books for people who are incarcerated. And what sort of books are we allowed to drop off, and how do we do it? How do we facilitate that?
1: Sure. So right now we are focusing on Kalamazoo. Our practice, MML Defense, is located out of Kalamazoo, although we serve all of Southwest Michigan. So this is our first book drive, and so we started at our home base. Our hope is that at some point we will expand out to other counties. But for now, we are only allowed to collect paperback books. We're not allowed to have any hardcover. And we are collecting fiction, self-help and recovery, religious texts, and educational materials. The Kalamazoo County Jail has been extremely cooperative with us. Without them, we couldn't be doing this. So they are on board with what we're doing. And they've asked that we not provide books with depictions of sexual acts, nudity, instructions for illegal activities, or materials on how to make weapons. But with the exception of those few topics, we're really allowed to collect all sorts of stuff, and we are in the process of working with them to create a library.
0: Okay, you have till July 31st to drop these books off, and you can do it at MML Defense. That's right there on Michigan Avenue, Hills Law, John Bradshaw, PC, and Kalamazoo Defender, and all of these are in the Kalamazoo area. If you have a paperback book, it doesn't have to be new. Can it be used?
1: Absolutely. absolutely it can be used. And I can also say we've received a ton of community support. And so there have been people who've had libraries essentially at their house or large book collections, and they have been willing to get rid of them. And so we've made accommodations with them to go pick up what they have. You know, we can't do that with everybody, but if you have a large collection, we're more than welcome to call our law firm, 269-382-0444, and we can then try to make arrangements.
0: Paperbacks only. Wasn't this part of the storyline in the Shawshank Redemption where they started a library?
1: You know, it probably was. I didn't think of that when we decided to embark on that, but it very well could have been. It's really important to have books within jails and prisons, and so it wouldn't surprise me at all if this is something that was depicted in the movie.
0: Yeah, I think that they got, and they started getting all these books sent, and it gave the prisoners a job. It gave them something to, you know, really get involved in and to be inspired by. And so it's in that, sort of in that vein, what you're doing here. You cannot, drop off a paperback like How to Escape from Jail for Dummies. That one probably wouldn't go through, would it?
1: I don't think that would pass muster, no.
0: Okay, so that's not to make light of it. But I'm so sure that, you know, when you've got people who want personal growth and rehabilitation and successful reentry into society, which is very, very important to everyone, the idea of a book to pass the time will be very important. So we appreciate that very much. I can't imagine what it would be like. I cannot. I spent 1 hour in jail because I forgot to pay a speeding ticket, or it was a dog barking ticket, actually. And that was enough for me when they took away my belt and shoelaces. And it was in Bloomfield Hills, so I didn't exactly do what's called hard time. But Sarissa Montague can help you, defense attorney. And Kalamazoo, where we're heard on WKZO, Marku Montague Levine, defense. And drop off your paperbacks now through July 31st. What were you going to do with those books anyway? Put them to good use as a prison library is being created.
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0: 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Let's talk some sports, brought to you by the great Kelly Dean and Dean Transportation and Dean Trailways. And if you took the bus to Chicago, you were disappointed because the Tigers were blown out by the Cubs 11-2. Detroit has dropped two of the last three. They'll wrap up that series tonight at Wrigley Field, and the Tigers have put Jack Flaherty on the 15-day injured list. For what it's worth, the Tigers have called up Ty Madden from Toledo as a result. So he jumps on I-75, says goodbye to Tony Pacos, and makes his way to the American Coney Island in downtown Detroit. The Rays beat the Blue Jays. The Orioles and Red Sox were suspended, postponed, and it was 10-0, the Rangers beating the White Sox. There was a weird conclusion to the Dodgers-Phillies game, and Jim Wise at Firekeepers Casino, who loves the Phillies, was fit to be tied last night when we were texting back and forth. The Dodgers won 2-1 in Philadelphia on a base-running error where the guy from third base tried, it was the bottom of the ninth. He tried to run back to second from third when there was a pickle between third and home, and it sounded like this.
5: Off the hands, over to third. Oh, they got Crawford caught.
7: Oh, that doesn't matter.
8: Oh, no, JT.
5: Oh, JT's in trouble now. Oh, JT is out at second base. A base-running blunder by the Phils on a couple of levels. And the Dodgers will win it by a final score of 2-1.
0: Hey, they had two men on and one out and lost on a base-running mistake. Two of them, in fact. You don't see that happen too often. It was kind of hard to tell because that was television audio, but that's the skinny. Padres beat the Braves. Mets beat the Brewers. Rockies beat the Nationals in baseball yesterday. It's Michael Patrick Shields with you through the... Oh, we got a couple others, too. I guess the Astros beat Miami 5-3. Diamondbacks were winners in extra innings against the Athletics. The Reds beat the Mariners 4-2. You have any money on any of these games? Pirates and Yankees were postponed, too.
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9: He calls them heroes.
10: I'm Dave Anthony, Fox News. In this hour, President Trump will pay his respects to four dead American troops who will arrive at Dover Air Force Base in flag-draped caskets.
11: For me, it's one of the hardest things to do as a president, but has to be done.
10: The four soldiers were killed last week in the Iran conflict.
11: They're going to pay a big price. They're being decimated.
10: The president told reporters that after he made another threat to Iran on Truth Social this morning.
12: From this point forward, any time the Islamic Republic of Iran shoots at a ship in the Strait of Hormuz, whether it be by missile, rocket, drone, or any other device or weapon, the United States will bomb and destroy one bridge or power plant, including those located next to or in the capital city of Tehran.
10: Fox's Jackie Heinrich also reports from the White House following an 11th straight night of American bombing in Iran.
12: The Pentagon is giving the president options to hit Iran's Pickaxe Mountain, which Israel says could be a hiding spot for its nuclear arsenal.
10: Iran state media is reporting if the U.S. hits bridges or power plants, they will hit similar sites in neighboring countries. And as shipping slows in the Strait of Hormuz, oil prices up another 2%+ and a surge back up that has driven up the price of the gas pump 17 cents since last Wednesday. Venezuela's ousted leader Nicolas Maduro is back in court next hour in New York City, along with his wife Celia Flores. Both were captured during a U.S. raid in January.
13: Maduro and Flores face federal cocaine trafficking and weapons charges. Maduro also faces a narco-terrorism charge. If convicted, they face up to life in prison. Prosecutors allege that for 25 years, Maduro ran Venezuela like a drug trafficking organization.
10: Fox's Brian Yenis outside the court. Maduro claims he is a political prisoner of war. Tropical storm Bertha keeps moving very slowly south of the Gulf Coast. It'll move into Louisiana later today. There are flooding concerns around New Orleans. 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
10: Well, as the U.S. and Iran keep battling over control of the Strait of Hormuz, Secretary of State Marco Rubio said at a summit in the Philippines after meeting with China's foreign minister.
8: They've been pretty clear that they don't support any tolling or restrictions on global shipping through an international waterway.
10: As for American-Chinese relations,
14: Secretary Rubio admits the U.S. and China don't always see eye to eye, but they need to make sure things don't get out of hand. He spoke to Chinese Foreign Minister Wang Yi at the ASEAN summit in the Philippines.
8: The difficult job of geopolitics and foreign policy is managing your differences and not doing anything that runs contrary to our national interests, but at the same time trying to avoid conflict that could lead to something really catastrophic for the world.
14: The two diplomats were trying to identify areas of cooperation ahead of the Chinese president's trip to Washington. They also discussed fentanyl and regional tensions, but didn't touch on election interference. Jonathan Savage, Fox News.
10: Speaking of elections, there's controversy in New Jersey over potentially legal voting.
15: Democratic Governor Mikey Sherrill says nearly 6,600 non-citizens were wrongly registered to vote because of a foul-up under a predecessor, Democratic Governor Phil Murphy. Her office has launched an investigation. The firm that handles the data, though, blames the state, saying, quote, the voter registration information is transmitted to the New Jersey Department of State Division of Elections, which is ultimately responsible for verifying eligibility to vote. Just last week, the Department of Homeland Security warned that non-citizens were voting in the state. Secretary Mark Wayne Mullen saying, quote, there may be as many as 35,152 non-citizens registered to vote in New Jersey.
10: Fox's Eric Shaw. The African Ebola outbreak keeps getting worse in Congo. More than 2,400 confirmed cases, nearly 1,000 deaths. The World Health Organization warns those numbers could be four times higher than that as this strain of the Ebola virus spreads with no vaccine or treatment. On Wall Street, the Dow is up 56 points, but the Nasdaq's down 65. I'm Dave Anthony. This is Fox News.
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16: The fiscal year 2027 general fund budget has been signed by Governor Gretchen Whitmer with no ceremony in her office. She also avoided questions about an upcoming budget analysis from the Citizens Research Council of Michigan, which says the budget is up to $900 billion less than what's needed. Whitmer said in Grand Rapids that the budget is balanced, she's proud of it, and they had to make a lot of hard decisions. She added the budget cuts taxes, will create jobs through investments, and will fix the roads. President Trump will be holding a rally in Oakland County Monday as early in-person voting in Michigan gets underway for the primary election. Early voting begins Saturday for the August 4th primary for the U.S. Senate, U.S. House, Governor, and State House and Senate races. Now, Trump has endorsed Congressman John James in the GOP primary for governor. He faces businessman Perry Johnson. Location for the rally has not been announced. I'm Michael Arney, WKZO News.
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19: Good morning, MP Shields, the great voice of the Great Lakes. 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
0: Let's talk about the origin story of some of Michigan's most famous foods. 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And Claude Molinari at visitdetroit.com knows that's very important on the tourism map and the culinary map. 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But here's what he says about the idea of Michelin coming in and starring potential Detroit restaurants.
23: Food tourism is a big thing, and it's growing more and more popular. And so now we'll be able to validate our fantastic restaurants with that ability to have a Michelin star. I think that really shows that in the Great Lakes region and throughout the world that Detroit and Southeast Michigan is a food mecca.
0: A Detroit pizza has been a thing over the last 5 years or so all around the country in different cities. Detroit pizza started by buddies. It was cooked in an automotive oil pan. That's how it happened, and that's how the edges got crispy and all that sort of thing. But we didn't really talk about that much. We just knew it as Buddy's Pizza. But little did we know, and now, of course, we do, that Little Caesars, which is around the world by the Illich family, was started with one pizza store in Garden City. And they didn't even know what pizza was then. Was it a meal? Was it a snack? What have you? And I remember the first time I ever saw a pizza parlor, I was taken to Little Caesars by my father, Art Shields. I think it was in Southgate, maybe. And you could watch through the glass as they threw the dough up in the air. That was cool. But think about it now. You have Little Caesars, and Domino's was started in Ann Arbor. Domino's is worldwide, too. Why? You know, you hear about New York pizza, Chicago pizza, Napoli pizza, for that matter. But Detroit pizza... big, big, big worldwide impact. And here's the origin story of Tom Monahan, who went on to own the Tigers, and his original pizza store that became Domino's.
24: This is Tom Monahan. He was born in Ann Arbor, Michigan in 1937. His father died on Christmas Eve when he was four. His mother couldn't support the family. He spent his childhood in a Catholic orphanage and foster homes across Michigan. In 1960, he and his brother borrowed $900 and bought a small pizza store in Ypsilanti, Michigan, called Dominick's. 8 months in, his brother wanted out. Tom traded him a used Volkswagen Beetle for his half of the company. A used Beetle for half of what would become Domino's. He noticed something nobody in the pizza industry cared about. Customers didn't care about dining rooms. They cared about the pizza arriving fast and hot. 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No tables, no dine-in, delivery only. Then he made the promise that changed fast food forever. 30 minutes or less. He didn't sell better pizza. He sold certainty. Every college kid in Ann Arbor, every family in Toledo, every office in Chicago knew exactly what they were getting and exactly when. Over 5,000 stores by the time he sold it to Bain Capital in 1998 for roughly $1 billion. An orphan who traded a Volkswagen for half a pizza shop built one of the biggest food brands on earth by promising one thing and never breaking it. What's the one promise your business makes?
0: Yeah, it's worth asking. And I can tell you that when I was producing the J.P. McCarthy show, we did the broadcast from Tokyo, from the Tokyo Motor Show. And the one evening when we did the broadcast, because of the time difference, Tom Monahan arranged for a Domino's pizza to be delivered to the Okura Hotel where we were broadcasting. And sure enough, in Tokyo, there's a Domino's pizza. The only thing strange is there was squid on it. And corn on the same pizza, because, you know, the pizzas are different depending where you get them in the world. They have some different proclivities. And, you know, like in Italy, you would never put pineapple on a pizza. You've heard all that before. So anyway, there's that. And when I was a kid, too, I remember I would on the weekends get paid by the Pizza King, it was called, down the corner, to deliver handbills to people's porches, you know, little pieces of paper that had coupons on them and things like that. So, yeah, we have a love affair with pizza. But also in Detroit, hot dogs. Lafayette, Coney Island, American Coney Island, and other places, of course, claim the hot dogs, like Nathan's in the East Coast. But did you know that Nathan's hot dogs were actually supplied by the High Grade Company, the High Grade Food Company? And that is the origin story of U.S. Senator Alyssa Slotkin. That's her family. And they invented the Ballpark Frank. Her grandfather, I think it was, at Tiger Stadium, the Ballpark Frank. They plump while you cook them. Remember the phrase? And so she was in Washington on what was National Hot Dog Day, and she was in the rotunda there in Statuary Hall, I guess it is. And she had interviewed some of the most famous names in Washington in the U.S. Senate. You might recognize their voices, talking to them about hot dogs and Michigan foods.
1: Bad day to be a hot dog. How do you prepare your hot dog?
2: Ketchup and mustard.
1: Ketchup, I feel like, is slightly scandalous.
2: Grill with lots of mustard, lots of mayo.
1: Mayo?
2: No, not really, but my wife likes mayo.
3: There's a thing called a Sonoran dog. Bacon-wrapped hot dog with onions and a chili pepper.
1: Whoa.
4: Michigan-style sauce.
1: Oh, the chili's under there.
4: But we added my contribution, okay, which is sauteed jalapeno and onions.
22: Okay, here we go.
4: It's California Michigan dog.
1: So we're good. It's not how we would do it, but it's good.
25: The only proper way to eat a hot dog in the UP this time of year is to lift the bug net up by the campfire, then eat it, put your bug net back down.
26: I'm a vegetarian, but I love Michigan, which is why I'm here.
1: The vegetarian has come to National Hot Dog Day.
3: When I was a kid, my mom would sometimes cut them in half and put it on white bread.
1: Sweet Jesus, what is happening? Do you know what it means if I say, oh?
2: I don't.
26: I feel like it's all-encompassing. You accidentally bump something, you run into something,
1: right,
26: and you just, oh.
1: Exactly. Do you know Verner's?
27: I do know Verner's.
1: What is Verner's?
27: It's soda.
1: We call it pop, lady. Do you like my fit?
22: Oh, my God, look at that.
1: This is to test your Michigander knowledge. What is this pin?
26: Verner's.
1: Next one?
26: Superman ice cream.
1: Who's this?
26: Tony the Tiger.
1: Great.
28: Can I show you a quick picture?
1: I mean, yeah. Why do you have this picture, like, at the ready?
28: It's not at the ready. I'm looking for it.
3: My granddaughter in New York City.
1: Okay, good girl.
3: Look at this. Right off the street.
1: It's respectable. Amazing foreign minister of Latvia and the ambassador from Latvia. Do you have hot dogs?
29: I need to try yours because I'm sure those are the best.
1: Yes.
29: We do eat sausages quite a bit, especially the Hunter's ones.
1: Yes. The age-old question, is a hot dog a sandwich?
27: It's not a sandwich.
1: So,
27: it's a hot dog.
1: Thank you.
30: I'm team sandwich.
1: Really?
31: That's not a sandwich.
1: It's not a sandwich. Sandwich, right? Anybody else want to argue pro sandwich? Because I'm going to fight you. Don't screw this up.
32: I'm going to go with yes.
33: Does it matter?
1: Yes, it matters. It is its own cultural category. In this illustrious conference room, you know, this is where they had the Titanic hearings. I think they had the McCarthy.
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0: Elections have consequences because policy matters. The West Michigan Policy Forum notes Michigan is going in the wrong direction, with data showing our state the worst in the ranking for personal income. And I don't want to be really a downer, but when we talk about reading and education in Michigan, we are near the bottom of the nation. Jace Bolger is the president and CEO of the West Michigan Policy Forum, former Speaker of the House, and on our radio stage right now, our AT&T line. Thank you for being here. Welcome back to the program.
1: Michael Patrick, always good to be with you and your listeners.
0: Before we jump into that, I'm really eager for you to explain to me in a simple fashion why it is that the governor would veto all these bills that were passed by Democrats and then tell them, you ought to run them again so this time I can put them through. What was that chess match? What was that all about?
1: Yeah, I mean, I don't know for sure, but my read is she didn't like the bills. She knows they're fiscally irresponsible, but she didn't want to take the credit, or in this case, the blame, for blocking them. And so she did the right thing by vetoing those bills, but she doesn't want the political blowback, so she blames the House for the reason that she had to veto them.
0: And she said that House Republicans were playing games with the bills, preventing them from advancing, and that it would have caused a legal nightmare if she had signed them now. Does that fly?
1: I can't imagine it would, and the fact that she did it so quickly suggests that she didn't try. I'd certainly credit Speaker Hall for not presenting those bills. Those were left over from a prior session. I don't think he had an obligation to, or they could have called them back and reconsidered the bills. So I think these were bad bills, ultimately. I think Governor Whitmer did the right thing.
0: Okie dokie. Thank you very much for that. Now, in terms of the budget, you do admit in your latest op-ed that some of the things are correct. Reading is not one of them.
1: Well, you bet. We celebrate that there were no tax hikes, that the savings account was not raided, that there was full funding for a pension plan, and that they defunded more corporate welfare, in this case, a Graham Home-era program that was still alive, still continuing. So they stopped the automatic deposits there. But we think there's more work to do. Education doesn't just need more money. It needs more reform. And, in fact, we've seen that more money has not fixed education. As you noted, we are now, unfortunately, in the bottom 10 in the country for reading. But we see states like Mississippi lap us. They go from the bottom to the top of the pack. We've dumped over $7 billion more per year into education, more than we were told would fix our schools back in 2018. In fact, $1 billion has gone to literacy while we've seen that slide. So we need those key reforms, and they did address one of those, and that is, it's called letters training, but it's science of reading. It's phonics. It's training teachers in how to help kids read based on sounding those words out. But there's more work to do in literacy-based promotion and add A to F letter grading so that parents understand how their kids' school is performing.
0: A to F letter grading and the third grade reading law are things that we had for a while, right?
1: Yes, they both are. And unfortunately, they were gutted and or repealed back in 2023 and 2024, along with a lot of other harmful legislation that was rammed through. And so we see there's a lot of focus, a lot of talk about Mississippi. Thankfully, they are adopting the science of reading. And that is, but that's just one of the five key parts. It's one of those things that you can't just do part of the solution. You got to deliver the whole solution. For these adults in the legislature and the governor's office, they've got to do the hard work. The House has passed literacy-based promotion. That sits over in the Senate. So we hope the Senate will change its mind and will take this up.
0: This business about the third grade reading retention situation, does it make sense to have them go back and try to learn reading all over again the same way if that's what happens? And I also thought it was odd, too, that there was such a focus on reversing that when the parents could have overridden it anyway if they wanted to and sent the child on to fourth grade. So they had the option at least, right?
1: Well, you know, there's a couple of key parts of literacy-based promotion. One is you have to call that question. You have to have that moment where you decide, is this kid ready? And then the other is you have to make sure that they're ready before they move on. It's not compassionate to push a kid on who's not ready. It's cruel.
0: So really, you know, getting the kid to show up for school is probably important first and foremost, but also getting the family involved in that effort. And is there a way to have retention without it being emotionally damaging or embarrassing, for instance?
1: Yeah, I think there are several studies that show those kids do better. In fact, I've repeatedly asked for a credible study on that it's harmful, and I've not seen that. I've not been convinced. In fact, I've just been convinced the other way by the empirical evidence, which just makes common sense. If a kid, talk about their self-esteem. If they can't read and they're sitting in fourth grade, then fifth grade, then sixth grade, and all their other classmates are doing something they can't, that's what would really be harmful to them.
0: Okay. Are you, do you find it curious that the president is coming in next week, right before the primary election? And are you dismayed with the negative tone and nasty tone the GOP race for governor has taken?
1: Yeah, I have a long disliked primaries. They are good where they bring out issues. They're unfortunate when they start personal attacks and distractions. And so I'm not surprised by the president coming in. Michigan is a very important state in this coming election. And Michigan has an opportunity to turn the page, to turn around and to drive for success for our residents. And so that's what I hope happens.
0: It is intriguing that Mike Rogers, the U.S. Senate candidate for the Republicans, has not had a primary, and so he is largely unscathed. On the other side of the coin, you have Jocelyn Benson, who has a record to run against, in a sense, having been Secretary of State, but not a meaningful primary. So you wonder, are these candidates coming in with a big old head of steam to the general election? These are the questions we turn to Jace Bolger for, and you can too. The president and CEO of the West Michigan Policy Forum, where we're heard on WTKG in Grand Rapids, WKBZ in Muskegon, and all along the lakeshore.
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0: Capital Region International Airport at flylansing.com is where Nicole Noel Williams, the CEO, says you can get inexpensive parking, short lines, and get to anywhere you want to get to.
5: You bring in more carriers, you bring in more services, it provides that competition to keeping the fare structure very competitive. Lansing, traditionally, the fares do stay competitive with both Detroit and other airports throughout the region, but it will add that additional piece to make sure those flights going just in and out of Chicago, if that's your need for the destination, but connecting on really providing that opportunity to the West Coast and many additional international flights with just a single connection right out of the Lansing Airport.
0: The Cubs destroyed the Tigers yesterday at Wrigley Field, for what it's worth. Larry Olmsted's the author of Fans, How Watching Sports Makes Us Happier, Healthier, and More Understanding Sometimes, is on our radio stage right now, our AT&T line. Welcome to the program, Larry.
6: Always a pleasure, Michael. I'm glad to be brought to you by our friends at Boyne Resorts, America's leader in outdoor recreation with 11 golf and ski resorts across Michigan and the rest of North America, even where I live.
0: What is occupying the mind of the author and travel writer Larry Olmsted today?
6: I have been thinking a lot about marathons. Marathons have been booming in popularity. The London Marathon just made news, new all-time record, and sold out with more than a million people who could not get spots in the race, even though it holds over 100,000 people. all of these big city races you hear about, Boston, New York, London, Berlin, the biggest ones, Tokyo, all become almost impossible. It's like getting Taylor Swift tickets. So I've been focusing on, as more and more people do marathons, all these other unique marathons around the world, and you have one of the more interesting ones right by you in Michigan, the Detroit Free Press Marathons, the only one in North America that goes into two countries. They run across into Canada and back, which is kind of cool.
0: Yeah, and it's an interesting year because, speaking of running, running for office is Jocelyn Benson, the Secretary of State, who is running for governor and also a marathon runner. It's an unimaginable feat to some of us. How many miles have you run in one stretch?
6: I've done a couple of 50Ks, which is 31 miles, a little bit longer than a marathon.
0: You are completely out of your mind. What is it like to run 31 miles? Find Larry Olmsted online and find out.
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8: Kalamazoo County Sheriff Rick Fuller is thanking everyone who came to the aid of a wounded deputy last Friday and chased down the suspect who shot him. Deputy Caleb Mortimer is facing a serious recovery from a bullet wound to his leg.
9: This is a significant injury that the deputy has suffered. But after surgery and the initial care, that person's been released to go home to continue their care.
8: 28-year-old suspect Jalen Lipsey, who's an ex-felon, is being held on $1 million bond. He's charged with 14 crimes, including assault with intent to murder, carjacking, and other assault and weapons charges. Two people are recovering after they were injured in a two-vehicle crash Monday afternoon in Battle Creek involving a semi. One of the injured is in critical condition. That crash happened just after 12:30 p.m. on M66 near Glen Cross Road. Semi-driver wasn't hurt. In the WKZO Newsroom, I'm Mike Alarney.
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10: I'm Ryan Renker. June was a good month for Michigan retailers, who are reporting their best month of sales this year, and many are expecting it to continue. The Michigan Retailers Association latest report out this morning shows stores had their first month of increased sales since last December. One thing that helped was back-to-school shopping. A majority of people are already hunting for deals. The National Retail Federation says total back-to-school spending is expected to reach a record $43.3 billion. City of Detroit is out with an update on their cleanup of the controversial dirty dirt at demolition sites.
11: Contaminated backfill dirt, the so-called dirty dirt, has been removed and replaced at more than 100 demolition sites across the city at a cost of $36,000 per property. 400 sites that exceed state soil standards still need to be addressed. Tim Palazzolo, head of the city's demolition and construction department, says that even though the sites fall short of environmental standards, there's no threat to public health.
12: They are buried between a foot of fill material that does not indicate that it has been in any way tampered with or is not what we pay for. It's also beneath a layer of vegetation that should protect any airborne particles from leaving the site.
11: Luke Sloan for the Michigan News Network.
10: And a man in the UP sentenced to decades in prison for repeatedly sexually assaulting a child. 43-year-old Scott Barrett of Gwynn serving up to 125 years in prison for criminal sexual conduct, along with first-degree child abuse. The victim, 4 years old when the abuse started in 2010. Barrett first evaded arrest, then U.S. Marshals Service in Wisconsin found him under Operation Survivor Justice. Taco Bell hit with another lawsuit in connection to the cyclosporiasis outbreak from a Michigan couple, Shiawassee County, filing the suit against the restaurant in Taylor Farms, seeking damages exceeding $75,000. I'm Ryan Ranker for the Michigan News Network.
13: After avoiding debates for months, John James just made it clear why. When questioned by Perry Johnson about his support for the reviled kill switch mandate and being funded by data center developers, John James strangely replied,
14: "I know when you were born, black people could still be bought and sold in this country, but no one owns me."
13: Huh? John James went right to the Democrat strategy of playing the race card. John James is no conservative. He's a lying liberal. John James as governor? Terrifying thought. Perry Johnson is our conservative choice. Non-politician, real Republican, really smart. Helps save the American automobile industry. And can apply the same skills to get Michigan back on track. Perry Johnson for Michigan.
15: I'm Perry Johnson, and I approve this message. Paid for by Perry Johnson for Governor.
16: A cooler weather pattern will settle in over the next couple days. Partly cloudy conditions developing today with a high of 74. Tonight, a mostly clear sky is going to be cooler, right around 54. As we head into Thursday, another day in the 70s with partly cloudy conditions developing, high right around 77. For Friday, warming trend begins with a high of 82 and will be close to 90 on Sunday, and that's when we'll have our next chance of rain. I'm Storm Team 8 meteorologist Matt Kirkwood tracking southwest Michigan's weather.
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0: I reserve the right to recall Larry Olmsted for further questioning because he said that he'd run a couple of times in races that were 31 miles long, longer than a marathon. And I'm just curious to know, I just have to know, what's that like to do that?
1: It's hard, you know. you set out knowing that it's going to be, you know, roughly, you know, almost 8 hours out there, because the difference is once you go past the marathon, almost all of the longer races are trail races. So you're running through the woods on dirt trails, over roots, rocks, hills. So it's a slower pace than it is running a marathon on city streets. So, you know, I mean, but there's people who do 100K, there's people who do 100 mile. That's what I can't even imagine. That's, you know, three times as long as I ran my longest run. So it becomes just a mental thing. It's hard. I did it twice, and I decided never to do it again. So, but I am gearing back up for a marathon. I'm planning to run the Rome Marathon next March. I know you love Italy. There's also, I mean, this is the trend is these destination marathons, people combining a marathon with a vacation. And I look at it as like, where's better to carbo load than Italy? No, there's one in Venice. I know you love Venice. Put that on your radar. They even build a temporary bridge across the Grand Canal so all the runners can run across it, which you usually can't do. As I mentioned, the one in Detroit, you can run into Canada. There's one up by you that they just had in June in Charlevoix. You could play golf at Bay Harbor one day and run a marathon the next, or maybe it would be better to do it the other way around. There's, looking at some of the interesting ones, I think about places you've been, Israel. They have the lowest elevation marathon in the world. You can actually run on the banks of the Dead Sea there, 1,400 feet below sea level, give you a little oxygen advantage. So pretty much anywhere you look, there's a fun race going on, you know. Every major city in the U.S., every major city in Europe has one. Paris, whatever your thing is, you can find it.
0: That Rome race is going to be pretty hilly. Of course, we know Heartbreak Hill, the most famous at the Boston Marathon. But when you get done running, first of all, do you wear headphones?
1: I do. I wear, you know, like out-of-the-ear ones so that you can still hear people. But what's really the big game changer to me is, you know, I used to run a lot, and I stopped for about 15 years. I just recently started running again. And when I used to run, they didn't have podcasts or audiobooks. It was just music, music, music. And that gets kind of old. So I found since I started listening to, like, audiobooks and podcasts when I run, it makes it much easier. Because it's all about distraction. And that's why, you know, I picked Rome, because you're running past the Colosseum. You're running past the Vatican. Everywhere you look, there's something that you would, like, want to see anyway. So why not run through that landscape?
0: You run past a Port-a-John at some stage.
1: Probably a few thousand.
0: Okay. And are you hungry when you're done?
1: Yeah, usually. I mean, they have aid stations along the way. Usually, I don't know, about every 4 to 6 miles, where they'll have like a bananas and easy grab and go stuff, Gatorade for sure, or some kind of energy drink. And that's one of the things is that people who haven't done even a 10K or whatever kind of race you want to be your first 5K, it's easier than doing it on your own, just going out and going for a run, because there's all these people, you get caught up in the fever, you get amped up, there's support. When I go for a run, I'm going for a run today, I'll run 7 miles today, nobody's going to stand there and hand me a bottle of water, I just have to deal with it till I'm done. But on the race, there's always somebody giving you something, so it makes it easier. I mean, people think it's going to be harder because it's a race, but it's actually easier than it is to just go for a run.
0: There you have it. And Larry talked about the Free Press Marathon, which goes across the Ambassador Bridge and through the Windsor Tunnel. And I don't know if they were planning to incorporate the Gordie Howe Bridge this year, because you are allowed to walk over it. And I think you can take your bike over it, too, which is unusual because you can't do that at the Ambassador Bridge or the tunnel. And it's supposed to open this weekend, and there was supposed to be a ceremony Friday, Dennis Muchmore. You were there when the bridge was created, the whole concept with Governor Snyder and the Canadians. And we understand now that the ceremony on Friday is 86th, if I dare use that word. What happened?
2: I have no idea. I assume that that the Canadians got tired of messing around with us. And having you know, what was a what should be a signature event for Michigan and the entire Midwest and the entire country, goofed around with. So I assume they just got tired of it, and I don't blame them. I think it's you know, it's really a negative for the United States, and it clearly calls into question some of our economic and trade considerations. But I'm not in charge, and I'm not going to be in charge. So therefore, it really doesn't matter what I think.
0: Were you going to be there?
2: I was going to be there, and maybe I will be in the future somewhere down the line if they actually allow the Americans to celebrate along with the Canadians. But, you know, it looks to me like maybe that's not going to happen.
0: So the Canadians are going to open the bridge, as I understand it. But any pomp and circumstance or fol-de-rol or excitement is going to be just on their side, and they're leaving the Americans out. Is that what you hear?
2: That's what I understand. I don't. I don't.

0: escapade here, and you just don't know, you know, what goes through people's minds when they do, you know, something that should be a big celebration. And
1: it has to do with the tariffs, right?
0: Well, who knows? I mean, that's the latest excuse. And, you know, frankly, I think it's just people's got their nose bent out of joint, and it's childish. Poor foreign policy, poor economic policy, and poor trade policy.
1: Well, is Katy Perry going to be the first person to drive across?
0: I don't know the answer to that. That's an that's an interesting question. You know, I think you know, your discussion with Larry about the marathons and about crossing it, you know, will be part of this as they go forward. They'll try to figure out how to make this more of a positive action.
1: Well, I presume maybe some descendants of Gordie Howe and his sons or the Howe family were going to be there, and I'm best of the prime. I know Governor Blanchard was talking about it, and he thought that the show was on, but the Canadians said thank you, no thank you. Dennis Muchmore with the Honigman Firm was going to be there too. I'm glad he's with us frequently on this program.
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0: 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It's Michael Patrick Shields with you. Super Attorney Andrew Abood, the attorney with a heart, the community leader from East Lansing with business all around the state. And he's been involved in high-profile cases all around the country, is on our radio stage right now, our AT&T line. Thank you, counselor, for being here.
1: Good morning.
0: This is kind of a out of left field question, but would you like to have defended Bryson DeChambeau at the Open Championship this weekend when he got that two-shot penalty for improving his lie?
1: Well, unfortunately, you know, they're really put in a bind. Either they sign the card with the penalty, or they can be disqualified. And you know, there's not. It's not like you have a ton of time. You have to turn your card in after a certain period. But, yeah, I mean, maybe it's something they could have looked at. Years ago, Tiger Woods took that drop at the Masters and somehow was kept in the tournament. But I'm not sure the same would have happened to Bryson. I don't think he did anything. You know, if you look at player intent, I don't think it was his intention to improve the lie.
0: That seems to be the philosophical bottom line, is that he didn't intend to, but by walking around behind the ball, he did. And, you know, it was in the rough. You're never in the rough, so you don't know what that's like to traipse through that
1: stuff. Well, everybody walks behind the ball to see the shot. And, you know, he's not – you're entitled to take practice swings. You're entitled to, like, line your shot up. I don't know that it made a difference. Certainly didn't impact – the shot, and I don't know, it seems heavy-handed.
0: Golf has strange rules. Like, I remember Craig Stadler, he wanted to hit a shot kneeling down under a tree, so he put a towel down so his pants wouldn't get dirty. Turns out that's a penalty for building a stance. They have weird stuff like that. Also, you take a backswing next to a tree and a leaf falls off, they call that improving, you know, your swing, even if it's just one little leaf. So you have to be careful. And in terms of life, it's interesting, too. Intent, you can have no intention to break the law and still break the law and still be in trouble. This is a very interesting one. And Father Jake Folio used to say, you know, we sin 7 times a day without even knowing it. And in the golf rules, we talked to Mark Wilson yesterday, and he said, yeah, you could set out to try to play 18 holes as an amateur without breaking a single rule, and somewhere along the way, you probably would break one because it's really complicated. You live at the Country Club of Lansing. You're a skilled golfer. You've been playing over in the United Kingdom and Ireland lately. But let's move to a more serious topic, and that is a person we know well in Michigan, Timothy Busfield, the actor, Central Michigan University, and he is married still to Melissa Gilbert, ran for Congress here one time from Little House on the Prairie. And he's been accused of sexual harassment of some boys that he was working with on a TV show. He's the actor from The West Wing and 30-something and Revenge of the Nerds. And he is quoted now as saying his life is over. His life is ruined. You know, he's in his 70s, but, you know, he probably wants to still work. But he says, my life is done because of these false allegations for money and revenge. He said, these two criminals have ruined me and my wife and her business. And he's basically denying everything these parents have said about what happened with these young boys. And it turns out that these two people have quite a history of fraud. I think the father did time in jail for a while. So, I don't know, gambling debts, writing bad checks, civil judgments, wire fraud. What are we to make of a situation like this?
1: Well, I mean, you know, the allegations come from the children and not necessarily the parents, but they can often be motivated in part by the intention of the parents. I think my sense is that it's not a great case for the prosecution. And, you know, it's tough to have the spine or the conviction, intellectual conviction that a Tim Busfield would have to see this through the end. But, you know, if you believe in God and faith, there's always trials and tribulations that are not planned for. And I think if he sees his way to the end, you know, there's a high likelihood that it'll work out in his favor.
0: Sort of. I mean, he will be maybe be found not guilty and exonerated to that degree, but he'll probably never work again. And, by the way, there will be a huge financial cost, too.
1: Well, there'll be a financial cost. I mean, vindication, you know, what do they say? Justice delayed is justice denied, but he can be vindicated. And, you know, to the extent that if he is vindicated, obviously if he's convicted, it's going to be life-changing for him. But if he is vindicated, then, you know, it's part of his story, and you have to make the best of it. And I think, you know, great people figure out a way to make it part of their story.
0: Speaking of stories, who's coming up on the A-List Hour podcast that you do, where it's not an examination or a cross-examination, it's a conversation with intriguing people?
1: Well, we had Janine McIntyre. Janine was the city attorney, and she was on for an hour and a half, and we didn't quite finish her. And we have, we did Dan Olson last week. And Sydney Woodfield Flowers, who had a long history. I don't know if you know her. She went to Sexton, but she was with the Discovery Channel and knew Steve Irwin. And she was with the NewsHour on PBS. So she's got a lot of production experience and knew a lot of famous people.
0: We'll be sharing the clips on this program to steer you to the A-List Hour with Andrew Abood, wherever you get your podcasts. 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
4: Michigan Ag Now. This is your midday report, and I'm Rusty Halverson.
5: Syngenta is suing BASF, alleging in a lawsuit that BASF's new corn herbicide, Ritavix, infringes a patent related to Syngenta's competing herbicide, Storin. Syngenta said in the complaint that Ritavix misuses its patent chemical formula for a weed killer combined with a crop safener to protect crops from damage. Syngenta is asking the court to block BASF from launching its herbicide in the U.S. A senior Republican senator sees no bargaining room on a key Democratic farm bill demand. Iowa's Chuck Grassley says Senate Ag Democrats are asking too much on the Supplemental Nutrition Assistance Program.
6: What they want us to do is undo the anti-fraud provisions that were in the tax bill of a year ago.
5: Grassley says getting the 60 votes needed to advance a farm bill still looks like an uphill climb in the Senate.
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5: Mexico's ambassador to the United States says the review of the U.S.-Mexico-Canada agreement should be completed by the end of the year. Ambassador Roberto Lazzari told Bloomberg that the three countries need to move quickly to preserve North America's competitive advantage. He says every delay in reaching an agreement costs the region market share and competitiveness. Mexico's pseudo-rabies-related restrictions on U.S. pork offal products has been fully lifted. U.S. Meat Export Federation Vice President of Economic Analysis Aaron Bohr says the temporary restrictions had a significant impact on U.S. pork exporters.
9: Mexico is our number two variety meat market, second only to China. Every week that went by with these restrictions on U.S. offal exports to Mexico, we were looking at $6 million to $7 million per week in trade that was stopped.
5: She says a backlog of U.S. pork variety meats can now be shipped to Mexico without restrictions.
9: Had actually a kind of a string of good news since the beginning of July, effectively, where Colombia lifted their restrictions. And there are a handful of others, Chile, where there were some limited offal restrictions eliminated. A couple other countries with certificate language that should likely also be updated soon, and we can put this whole chapter behind us.
5: Aaron Bohr of the U.S. Meat Export Federation. Farm Country has asked Washington, D.C. for years to address the ag labor crisis, and perhaps that persistence is paying off. Recently, House Ag Committee Chair G.T. Thompson introduced the Securing Agriculture's Workforce Act, a move applauded by several lawmakers, including Washington Congressman Dan Newhouse, who made a similar proposal in many parts of his Farm Workforce Modernization Act.
10: It's really an important step in reforming and making more user-friendly, efficient, and cost-effective the H-2A visa program for agricultural workforce in the United States. So very, very pleased that the chairman has been leading this effort and been right there alongside him.
5: Newhouse says the Securing Agriculture's Workforce Act has broad-based support.
10: Farmers, ranchers, representatives from these groups in Washington.
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11: A tribute to the fallen. I'm Lisa Brady, Fox News. President Trump attending the dignified transfer as the remains of four U.S. service members killed in Jordan and Iraq since Friday arrive at Dover Air Force Base in Delaware, telling reporters before the solemn ceremony his message for the families.
12: We love you. We love your child, and that's what they are to them. They're their children. There's no games, no nothing. That's their child. All you can do is throw out your heart.
11: The American soldiers were killed as Iran fired missiles and drones at U.S. bases in the region, retaliating for U.S. strikes on Iran over attacks on commercial shipping. And Iran is vowing to respond in kind if the president follows through on his latest threat.
13: In a social media post, President Trump says the U.S. will destroy one bridge or power plant each time Iran shoots at a ship in the Strait of Hormuz. The warning came after the 11th night of U.S. airstrikes on Iran and amid little public sign of progress on diplomatic efforts to end the conflict. One-fifth of the world's traded oil and gas passed through the strait before Iran closed it after the war began, jolting the world economy with far-reaching effects.
11: Fox's Tanya J. Powers, the president has also threatened to take care of it if Iran-backed Houthi rebels in Yemen choke off another critical strait in the region. Ousted Venezuelan leader Nicolas Maduro, due back in federal court in New York City at this hour, along with his wife, after being charged with multiple drug-related counts.
14: Prosecutors allege that for 25 years, Maduro ran Venezuela like a drug trafficking organization, transporting thousands of tons of cocaine as leader of the Cartel de los Soles. If convicted, they both face up to life in prison. Maduro's lawyers indicate they plan on filing motions to get this case thrown out before the trial begins.
11: Fox's Brian Yenes at Manhattan Federal Court. The defense argues Maduro has immunity and that the U.S. military raid capturing him was illegal. America is listening to Fox News.
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11: A grieving family gets no new answers from a second autopsy on the body of a college student from Mississippi found dead after a boating trip earlier this month.
16: 18-year-old Nolan Xavier Wells was found dead on Horn Island off the coast of Mississippi. He was reported missing after a July 4th boating party. Law enforcement's autopsy results have yet to be published, but a second examination can't draw conclusions, in part due to remains of Wells' throat not being included with the body as provided.
17: This pathologist cannot rule out injury to the neck.
16: Attorney Benjamin Crump, representing Wells' family and speaking at the NAACP convention in Chicago, Crump and fellow civil rights activist Al Sharpton eulogized Wells at his funeral earlier this week. Eben Brown, Fox News.
11: The independent autopsy did find red discoloration on the back of Wells' head. The family argues foul play cannot be ruled out. Canada scraps a bridge opening ceremony with the U.S. as tensions flare again over tariffs.
18: It was supposed to be a joint ribbon-cutting celebration between Canada and the U.S. for next Monday's opening of the new Gordie Howe International Bridge that connects Detroit to Windsor. Though Canada has canceled the joint celebration, citing trade threats made by President Trump, with 50% tariffs on a wide range of goods.
19: I love the idea that the bridge is opening. I can't wait.
20: We've been friends forever. I don't see the point of doing all this and just infighting.
18: That's local perspective from the Windsor side of the new Gordie Howe International Bridge, with still time for both countries to negotiate new tariffs that are set to take effect on August 19th.
11: Fox's Jeff Manasso. Canada accuses the U.S. of violating a previous trade deal. President Trump says the new tariffs would be in response to unfair treatment of some American products. A mixed day so far on Wall Street. The Dow's up 188, but the NASDAQ is in the red. Oil prices topping $85 a barrel. Lisa Brady, Fox News.
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21: Kalamazoo County employees have a drug problem, and now it's an issue for the county board. Human Resources Director Sharon Brown says they've seen a rapid rise in the use of GLP-1s. That's the popular diabetes and weight loss medication advertised a lot on TV. She says Kalamazoo County may have the only publicly administered health care plan in the Midwest that covers the use of the drug for weight loss alone, and is jacking up the cost for every employee. It began escalating in 2023. It now costs $1.5 million a year. Wildfire smoke from Canada resulting in more than $4 billion in economic losses in Michigan. That's the estimate from East Lansing-based Anderson Economic Group. They say New York suffered $5 billion in losses. Wisconsin has lost nearly $2 billion. More losses are expected as the smoke continues to cover the area. In the WKZO Newsroom, I'm Michael Arning.

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1: The Portage City Council is continuing to move quickly to select their new city manager. After a closed session Tuesday night, they came out and narrowed their list of candidates to four. At this point, that list remains anonymous to protect the privacy of the finalists who have requested their identities remain secret. But we know their numbers.
2: City manager candidates numbers 37, 43, 46, and 49.
1: That's Councilmember John Young, who made the motion to hold public interviews for the four. It'll be held 4 weeks from now.
2: I move to set a special meeting on Wednesday, August 19th, 2026, from 3 to 9 p.m. to interview city manager candidates.
1: The council is on pace to reach their goal of having a new city manager in place by early this fall. And that's the latest from the WKZO Newsroom. I'm Michael Arney. 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
3: I'm Ryan Riker. A Saginaw woman was killed after an elderly man crashed into an Asian restaurant. Police called to that restaurant around 2 o'clock on Tuesday afternoon on reports that a car crashed into the Chinese eatery on Bay Road in Saginaw Township. The 87-year-old driver from Bay City allegedly left a nearby body shop, crossed all lanes of traffic before jumping the curb and hitting the restaurant. 65-year-old woman from Saginaw died at the scene. Two others hurt. Newly signed budget begins October 1st in the state of Michigan, but lawmakers still have a lot of work to do. House Speaker Matt Hall has made waste, fraud, and abuse a major focus since he took leadership. Republican State Representative Matt Maddox said they're always trying to find things that could be cut, but in an election year, this one stands out.
4: We have a law that was passed in 1976, I believe, that puts about almost $1 million into our budget to fund a campaign for governor, and I think John James is trying to get his hands on that money, I think, today. So that's another thing, scam we got to cut. The taxpayers have no reason to pay for any politician's campaign.
3: And Metro Detroit will be getting a visit from President Donald Trump.
5: President Trump is set to hold a campaign-style rally in Oakland County this upcoming Monday, July 27th, before primary day in Michigan on August 4th. Trump's rally is the same day the new Gordie Howe International Bridge is set to open. Trump has made multiple endorsements in Michigan ahead of the primary, most notably Congressman John James running against Perry Johnson for the Republican nomination for governor. Trump has also endorsed Army Captain Michael Bouchard, son of Oakland County Sheriff Mike Bouchard, who's running as a Republican to replace James' seat in Congress. Mike Rogers, the overwhelming favorite to be the Republicans' nominee for Senate, has also been endorsed by Trump. Luke Sloan for the Michigan News Network.
3: And the 52nd Michigan Brown Trout Festival underway in Alpena. Activities are scheduled through July 29th. I'm Ryan Ranker for the Michigan News Network.
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12: Plenty of sunshine across West Michigan today as high temperatures remain on the cooler side, topping off in the mid-70s. We do have a breezy wind from the north-northwest at 10 to 20 miles per hour. It's stacking up wave heights to 3 to 6 feet at the lakeshore, and a beach hazard statement does remain in effect. As we move to tomorrow, still in the mid-70s, warmer air, though, surges into the weekend. By Sunday, we could see highs near 90 with a chance for some showers. Tracking West Michigan's weather, I'm Storm Team 8 meteorologist Sarah Flynn.
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20: On the voter rolls is racist? Well, what's that? It's like when they call you a fascist. It's just bad. I don't like you. It has nothing to do with the actual conduct or the argument or anything else. It's just, it's their attack phrase of choice. But then this problem always happens, Clay. They'll say no one cheats in elections, and then somebody will get indicted for cheating in an election, right? Somebody will actually get in hot water for breaking the laws in some congressional race or something else. Okay, fine. It happens. It doesn't happen that often. This is the wash, rinse, repeat of voter fraud discussions without even getting into 2020 talk necessarily. Just, this is just the reality of it all the time. So Trump gave this speech about, the problems with our election integrity. And sure enough, there was a lot of hemming and hawing about how all this is, you know, he's just making up these numbers and everything else. Okay. But then just one state comes forward and says, we've got a problem. We actually have thousands of people who are not American citizens who are, in fact, registered to vote in U.S. federal elections, which is a problem. And you even have over at CNN, he's still there. Jake Tapper, still doing his thing. Cut 7. Listen to Mr. Fake Tapper.
21: Mikey, Cheryl, the governor of New Jersey, yes, made this announcement today, a surprising announcement. Nearly 400 non-citizens voted in New Jersey elections as a result of what she calls a serious software error. Governor Cheryl posted this quote, quote, as the Trump administration tries to weaponize elections for political gain, I am ensuring we protect our elections. She goes on to say the difference is simple. When we find a problem, we don't hide it, deny it, or invent conspiracies. We investigate it, we fix it, and we tell the public. I have to say, though, for Democrats, I'm not saying that the Save America, the Save Act is going to pass, but this is not good for Democrats' argument that there's no such thing as undocumented immigrants voting.
20: Yeah, there's no, because that is their, the claim is it doesn't happen, period, full stop. They don't vote in elections. And also there's not widespread non-citizen registration, which would obviously make voting a whole lot easier. Well, the registration thing is clearly a problem. That took them a couple of days to have to admit.
22: President Trump said last week that we know 278,000 people who are not eligible are on voter rolls just based on reviewing four states. New Jersey now comes out. I'm guessing, Buck, that somebody had this information and was going to write about it. That's the only reason why I can think why Mikey Sherrill would come out. I was reading the review or the write-up about this in the New York Times this morning. I read it so you don't have to. And what did they say, going to your point, Buck? They said, yes, 6,600 people were illegally registered and also 400 illegal voters cast ballots, but that's a tiny percentage overall. And this doesn't matter in the grand scheme of elections. Buck, Arizona had their primary last night. The current Secretary of State in Arizona, I believe, won her race by 250-ish votes. 400 illegal voters could have swung that election in Arizona. And do you think there might be 400 illegal voters in Arizona? I do. And it reminds me a lot of what we hear all the time. It actually reminds me a lot of the trans argument. I'm going to get into that a little bit on the women in sports because Sophie Cunningham has spoken out about that. But, Buck, what it reminds me of is they always say, well, it's not that big of a deal. Okay, why don't we solve it? You and me, like if my son, like think about this in your own, I have three boys. if one of them gets a D, thankfully to my knowledge, I don't think it's happened, but if one of them gets a D in a class and they otherwise get A and B's, how well would you take your son or your grandson saying, well, mom, dad, grandma, grandpa, yeah, I got a D, but really it's a small thing relative to all my other grades. It's not, that argument doesn't fly very well with you as a parent. But I did pretty well everywhere else. Yeah, but you got a D. We're going to fix this. 400 illegal voters. I mean, Mark Wayne Mullen, Marco Rubio, I think they should immediately track down all 400 of these voters. I think they should perp walk them. I think they should put them on an airplane and they should immediately deport them. Now, they probably have to go through the full deportation process. But to draw attention to the fact, 400 is a big number.
1: Yeah.
22: Like if you watch 400 people walk by, that's not a small number of people. And it's just a canary in a coal mine. There's way more of them.
1: So, but now we're going to get into, and I can't remember if you, Clay and I have a lot of conversations off the air and then there's the on the air. So remember when I started talking to you about how a lot of the people who are non-citizens who are registered speak almost no English, which is its own problem, by the way. They're at the DMV. There are clerical errors that happen. They're going to claim that if the box was checked, they didn't check the box, or there was a, you know, this is, you get into I know no one wants to hear this right now, but this is the truth. You're going to get into the innards of the bureaucracy, and that's going to be the fallback for why these people are, you know, why this is a problem and all the rest of it. And so I don't know that you're not going to get to be the fallback for why these people are, you know, why this is a problem and all the rest of it. You're not going to get perp walks here, Clay, because they're not going to be considered a

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1: The fiscal year 2027 general fund budget has been signed by Governor Gretchen Whitmer with no ceremony in her office. She also avoided questions about an upcoming budget analysis from the Citizens Research Council of Michigan, which says the budget is up to $900 billion less than what's needed. Whitmer said in Grand Rapids that the budget is balanced, she's proud of it, and they had to make a lot of hard decisions. She added the budget cuts taxes, will create jobs through investments, and will fix the roads. President Trump will be holding a rally in Oakland County Monday as early in-person voting in Michigan gets underway for the primary election. Early voting begins Saturday for the August 4th primary for the U.S. Senate, U.S. House, Governor, and State House and Senate races. Now, Trump has endorsed Congressman John James in the GOP primary for governor. He faces businessman Perry Johnson. Location for the rally has not been announced. I'm Michael Arney, WKZO News.
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3: I'm Ryan Racker. More drama surrounding the opening of the Gordie Howe International Bridge.
4: The joint U.S.-Canada grand opening ceremony, which was slated for Friday, has now been called off following President Trump's announcement this week of a 50% tariff on most Canadian goods. Canadian officials in a statement say it would be inappropriate to proceed with a celebratory event in light of the tariffs. This comes just a couple weeks after the U.S. and Canada struck a deal to open the bridge. Governor Whitmer says the new tariffs will hurt Michigan's economy, along with threatening the opening of the bridge, which she says will be transformative for the state.
5: I believe that this bridge has always been a great deal for Michigan. It's an important part of building our economy. It is crucial for homeland security. So I am very optimistic about what this second span will mean for Michigan, for our economy and our lives. Security.
4: Despite the ceremony being called off, the bridge is still scheduled to open on Monday. Canada will still hold their own ceremony on Friday. Luke Sloan for the Michigan News Network.
3: And charges have been filed against a Petoskey woman for her part in a crash that killed her son. Brooke Winnowecki facing second-degree murder and operating while intoxicated charges for the June crash in McKinley Township. Emma County Sheriff's Office say her vehicle left the road, struck an embankment, went airborne, hit a tree, and two children were in her car at the time. Her 8-year-old son died from the injuries. Residents in Rothbury demanding better accountability after a tragic discovery at a West Michigan concert. Electric Forest Music Festival made national headlines when a baby was found dead inside of a porta potty. Mother was not found or identified so far. The FBI is involved. Wood TV reports that residents spoke at the Rothbury Village Council meeting criticizing security. Primary election day less than 2 weeks away, but more than 500,000 voters already cast their ballots for the primary election on August 4th. I'm Ryan Racker for the Michigan News Network.
6: As a parent, you said you'd never give up the convertible.
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12: Plenty of sunshine across West Michigan today as high temperatures remain on the cooler side, topping off in the mid-70s. We do have a breezy wind from the north-northwest at 10 to 20 miles per hour. It's stacking up wave heights to 3 to 6 feet at the lakeshore, and a beach hazard statement does remain in effect. As we move to tomorrow, still in the mid-70s, warmer air, though, surges into the weekend. By Sunday, we could see highs near 90 with a chance for some showers. Tracking West Michigan's weather, I'm Storm Team 8 meteorologist Sarah Flynn.
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15: This is going to be a huge battleground in Georgia where there's also going to be an open governor's race. So everybody in Georgia needs listening to us right now needs to make sure they're registered, ready to go out and vote. But do you feel a bit like you're being completely overlooked? Because every time I see Ossoff's name mentioned now, Representative Collins, it's not about the fact that he has a Senate race coming up. It's whether he's going to be the Democrat nominee for president in 2028. But he's got a race in Georgia right now. Do you feel a little bit disrespected when you see that, like they're overlooking you?
16: No, that's fine. I don't mind that in one bit. But you know what the thing, the real thing is here, this is the number one race in the country to flip. I mean, you're talking about somebody, yeah, I guess they can talk about him running for president all they want. But this guy's never been over 50% in the state of Georgia. So he's got a lot of work to do in Georgia. And we're going to make sure that we point out and that we keep his feet to the fire on the differences between me and him, because there cannot be any clearer difference than two people that are running for the same position than what John Ossoff stands for and what I stand for. We're both one term. I've been one term in the House. He's been one term in the Senate. He's done absolutely nothing for the state of Georgia except make our life more expensive and less safe and left us worse off. Or you've got me at one term, U.S. House, who has delivered for the people of Georgia. I mean, I've gotten two pieces of legislation passed and signed into law by two presidents of different parties. Just good common sense legislation. And we can show that. And that's where you go and point out the differences. You know, he can talk about, or they can try to gin him up running for president all they want. And that's because they cannot talk about the real issues in the state of Georgia and just how bad he's made things.
17: Congressman Collins, appreciate you being with us. I am going to go out on a limb here and guess that Ossoff is getting a lot of help, a lot of dollars specifically from out of state. Do you have some sense of that? And how much of this is, you know, New York, Los Angeles, the big Democrat financial centers are pushing a Democrat candidate in the state of Georgia for people that, you know, I mean, they can't vote there, but they can give a lot of money to his PACs, et cetera.
16: Yeah, he only gets 18% of his money is coming out of Georgia. The rest of it, you're exactly right, is coming out of that far left activist crowd out of California, New York, these real blue states, these pro Hamas, these far left socialists, and they know that if they can feed him the money, and if God forbid they get him back in there, then you don't think they won't call that note, do? And people of the state of Georgia don't think already that him voting not once but three times to let men play in girls' sports, they think that's crazy enough. Just if they were to get him back in there, just see what he would be doing. This guy's already got a voting record that is as far left as it can get. It doesn't represent the state of Georgia. It certainly doesn't represent the values of the people of Georgia. And so we certainly don't need to see what it would be like if they got him back into that seat.
15: We're talking with Mike Collins. He's the representative for the Senate race in Georgia for the Republican Party. John, to me, and I know Georgia pretty well because I've covered sports for a long time in Georgia. And by the way, I'm a big Braves fan, so they seem to be, I know not last night wasn't great, but they seem to be back on the winning trail a little bit for the second half of the season. John Ossoff has said that he thinks men should be able to play in women's sports, boys should be able to play in girls' sports. That is absolutely insanely radical for representing a state of Georgia. For me, that alone is disqualifying. I hope you got a bunch of ads ready to roll of him endorsing that. Because, I mean, white, black, Asian, Hispanic, I don't know any men in America, really, certainly not any Georgians that agree with that.
16: Yeah. Yeah, you know, and that's what I say. It's not just once that he voted for it. He did that three times. He not only did that, but he co-sponsored the bill to allow men to use the women's restrooms. This guy's record is so far out of touch. He was the deciding vote on that disastrous Biden administration bill that led to all the inflation, your high prices on your fuel, your gas, your energy, and then turned around and when had the opportunity to correct that with some people call it the Big Beautiful Bill or the Working Families Tax Cut Plan that we put forth under the Trump administration that cut taxes, saved the families thousands of dollars a year, no tax on tips, no tax on overtime, no tax on your Social Security. He voted against that. He was willing to have the largest tax increase in the history of this country put on top of already high prices and inflation in the state of Georgia. So clearly he doesn't understand how to run this place up here, and he's all about the social experiment that they want to push on us.
17: I'm not aware of, Congressman, any time that Ossoff has broken with Democrats on any meaningful issue. I mean, you're in a purple state there in Georgia. And we like to think of it as red, but, you know, there's recent Senate races, unfortunately, have indicated otherwise. But the reality, it seems, is that with Ossoff, you get somebody who tries to charm just enough voters to stay in office, but votes along with the left 25 to 30% of the Democrat Party.
16: Oh yeah, yeah. You know, and a good example is that, you know, I've heard people down in South Georgia. Oh, he came down here and talked a good game. He show sounded good, but then he went back up there and voted against the farm bill, which was sitting in the Working Families Tax Cut Plan. So yeah, he'll go talk, tell you whatever you want to hear. But when it gets down to it, you know, you don't have to take my word for it. You don't have to take his word for it. Just look at our voting records. Look at what we've

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1: Kalamazoo County employees have a drug problem, and now it's an issue for the county board. Human Resources Director Sharon Brown says they've seen a rapid rise in the use of GLP-1s. That's the popular diabetes and weight loss medication advertised a lot on TV. She says Kalamazoo County may have the only publicly administered health care plan in the Midwest that covers the use of the drug for weight loss alone, and is jacking up the cost for every employee. It began escalating in 2023, but now costs $1.5 million a year. Wildfire smoke from Canada resulting in more than $4 billion in economic losses in Michigan. That's the estimate from East Lansing-based Anderson Economic Group. They say New York suffered $5 billion in losses. Wisconsin has lost nearly $2 billion. More losses are expected as the smoke continues to cover the area. In the WKZO Newsroom, I'm Michael Arning.
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3: I'm Tony Ortiz. The outlook may be improving for Michigan retailers. A Michigan Retailers Association report, which was released today, shows that June was the best month of sales this year for merchants statewide. It revealed that stores had their first month of increased sales since last December, with nearly 75% of stores reporting a jump in sales or no change in June over May. But Vic Veda with the Michigan Retailers Association said it's unclear at this point if the positive trend will continue.
4: With new tariff talks as well and higher fuel prices, you know, there's a lot of challenges that our consumers and retailers alike are facing. So choosing to buy locally really makes a big difference.
3: Cases of cyclosporiasis have gone up again in Michigan. At last update delivered this morning, the state health department says more than 7,100 people have now been sickened in the state. The FDA continues to say that while a false positive was reported, lettuce from Taylor Farms remains the focus of the investigation. A Saginaw woman was killed after an elderly man crashed into an Asian restaurant. Police were called to the restaurant around 2 p.m. on Tuesday on reports that a car had crashed into the Chinese eatery on Bay Road in Saginaw Township. The 87-year-old driver from Bay City allegedly left a nearby body shop, crossed all lanes of traffic before jumping the curb and hitting the restaurant. A 65-year-old woman from Saginaw died at the scene. Two others were hurt. Governor Gretchen Whitmer has signed a package of housing bills that she says will help tackle Michigan's housing shortage.
5: The measures will create a state tax credit for affordable housing projects, ease some building regulations to encourage new construction, and limit large institutional investors to owning no more than 100 single-family homes in Michigan. Whitmer also signed the new state budget, which includes $50 million for the Michigan Housing and Community Development Fund. Supporters hope the package will expand and affordable housing statewide. Jay Dennis for the Michigan News Network.
3: And I'm Tony Ortiz for the Michigan News Network.
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9: Plenty of sunshine across West Michigan today as high temperatures remain on the cooler side, topping off in the mid-70s. We do have a breezy wind from the north-northwest at 10 to 20 miles per hour. It's stacking up wave heights to 3 to 6 feet at the lakeshore, and a beach hazard statement does remain in effect. As we move to tomorrow, still in the mid-70s, warmer air, though, surges into the weekend. By Sunday, we could see highs near 90 with a chance for some showers. Tracking West Michigan's weather, I'm Storm Team 8 meteorologist Sarah Flynn.
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13: Why the Senate needs to vote on the Save America Act. Look, in the House, we did the Save Act, the Save America Act. We're going to do it again this week, a third version of it. There are no excuses why John Thune hasn't done his job. He's the leader. He should get it done.
14: Congressman, thanks for being with us. So Thune doesn't want to take this up. The response that you'll get from, if they're willing to really respond these days, I think they're just largely ignoring it. But the response will be, yeah, but we have a filibuster. We know Democrats won't go along with this. So effectively, what's the point? What's your response to that? What would you like the Senate to do in order to get the Save America Act through?
13: Put them on the record and then let them answer to their constituents. Every single day in the House of Representatives, we get it done. We have passed so much legislation that we have sent over to the Senate. Meanwhile, they're too busy taking lunch breaks and naming bridges. The American people want this passed. So if Thune can't get the votes, hold the vote, put everyone on record. And then if he fails a second time, then step away, step aside and let Mike Lee or Ted Cruz or Scott or someone else fill that leadership void. Because right now the American people say pass the Save America Act. And we see time and time again, whether it's accidental or intentional fraud in our elections. And we need to secure our elections because we know the Democrats are going to lie, cheat and steal coming into the midterms.
15: You've introduced an Anchors Away Act. It would ban pregnant foreign nationals from attempting to enter the country for the purpose of giving birth, securing birthright citizenship for their children. We just had the Supreme Court case. Obviously, many in this audience are fired up about that issue. What sort of momentum exists in Congress to get something done about this, in your opinion?
13: Well, this is an urgent issue, and I think this is going to surprise you. When you look at the Chinese elite, the PRC, People's Republic of China, their Communist Party, where they fly women into the United States or into Guam, for example, we estimate there's roughly a million Chinese citizens who are communists. They come to America, they have a baby, the babies grow up in China, they're taught to hate America, they're taught communism, but they would be eligible to run for president of the United States. Why? Because they're a United States citizen. So this is a conversation that we must have. It is urgent, and we should take whatever measures we have to seal our border, both from a physical standpoint, but also because of this birthright tourism.
15: Right now, obviously, the overall voting is starting on the primaries. You guys are going to take a substantial break and then you'll be back. What can Congress get done in your mind between now and whenever we have the midterm elections?
13: I mean, look, the House has been getting it done. The issue is the Senate. So what I would tell all of your listeners is to call your senator, let them know that you want the Save America Act passed. Like I said, you know, this week we're going to pass a third version of the Save America Act. So again, you know, they literally have multiple choice over in the Senate as to which version that they want to pass. I'm not a fan of continuing resolutions, but we know the Democrats are going to try to shut down the government in October as we end the fiscal year. So we did a CR to get us to the end of the fiscal year, to get us into December. And so, like, this is it's go time. Like, the American people want the House and the Senate to deliver. And look, John Quincy Adams loved the House of Representatives. It was the people's house. It's where you do the hard work. But we've served it up on a platter for the Senate. Go do your freaking job, John Thune. And if not, get out of the way. It's that simple. You've got literally going to have multiple choice. If you don't like that version of the SAVE Act, do Save America. If you don't like that version, do the other version. But this is something that's critical. And look, a CNN poll. So not the most conservative network out there says over 80% of Americans want the Save America Act. No more excuses. Go to work. Stay this weekend. No breaks. Pass the Save America Act.
15: If people want to help you, Congressman, how can they do that?
13: Well, you can follow me on social media, Rep Ogles. You can go to andyogles.com. I'm easy to find on social media. You know, I'm close to the president, so I work very actively with the White House carrying their legislation. So I happen to be endorsed by the president twice times over now in this race. But that being said, you know, at the end of the day, we have a job to do for the American people. The House is getting it done. Senate, it's your turn.
15: Congressman Andy Ogles, we appreciate the time, sir.
13: Thank you, sir.
15: Let me get this quote, this call in, Buck, because it is possible that I have made the most egregious error in some time on the program, if this caller is correct. Jeff in North Carolina.
10: Hey, Clay. Yeah, you, blunder. You said the ruby red slippers from Gone with the Wind.
15: Is that true? Does the team know? How did nobody catch this?
10: You might want to check that.
15: Thank you for the call. Do we need to check the transcript?
14: Did you do that?
15: That would be a huge error.
14: When were we talking Gone with the Wind, ruby red slippers?
15: Well, I was saying because the Smithsonian has the ruby red slippers from the Wizard of Oz. That's one of the museum, that's one of their like central. They have the Hope Diamond. They have the ruby red slipper. You've never been to the Smithsonian?
14: No, I lived in DC and I've never been to the Smithsonian.
15: You never went to the Air and Space Museum?
14: That one I've been to.
15: Oh, okay. I think it's the American History Museum.
14: There's a lot of Smithsonian Museum. I've been to like the National Art Portrait Gallery or whatever it is. You know, I've been to some of those things. I don't remember.
15: I don't know if I would have admitted that.
14: I'm glad museums exist, but unless it's a cocktail party and I'm a single guy getting phone numbers, what am I really doing there? You know what I mean?
15: You're learning. You're educating yourself. It's an incredible experience to be able to go to the Smithsonian's. Did we say that? It's also down the street from our DC studio, which we regularly broadcast from. But if I said that, my apologies. Judy Garland is the star of Wizard of Oz, right? I believe I am correct. Vivian Leigh is the star of Gone with the Wind. Somewhat similar looking brunette women, but only one of them, that is Judy Garland, wore the ruby red slippers. My apologies. Buck, take us to break.

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3: I'm John James. A few years ago, they called me a fearmonger when I warned about socialism and communism on the rise. 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They're twisting the minds of our children, letting illegals vote, and steal our Medicaid. They sympathize with terrorists. They say the most important thing they can do is take America down from within. As a West Point graduate and a former U.S. Army captain, I have a word for that. Treason. Socialism's not just on our doorstep. It's inside the house. Republicans need a strong, tested leader who will first kneel and pray and then stand and fight for Michigan and for our republic. I'm John James. I fought evil abroad with an Apache helicopter so we wouldn't have to fight it here. But now that it's come, we will put on the full armor of God and defeat it right here in Michigan, together. Paid for by John James for MI.

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1: Convicted murderer Brandon Ortiz Vitae has filed a lawsuit against President Donald Trump and his 2024 campaign spokesman, Stephen Chung, for using his name and likeness in campaign ads. Now, Ortiz Vitae is serving between 37 and 100 years in prison for killing his 25-year-old girlfriend, Ruby Garcia, in March 2024, dumping her body in Grand Rapids along U.S. 131 near Leonard Street. He's suing over the campaign ads that vilified undocumented immigrants like him. He says the ads pushed him to take the plea deal. Ortiz Vitae is asking for $75.5 billion in punitive damages, naturalization to the U.S., and for a public apology from President Trump. Two people are recovering after they were hurt in a two-vehicle crash Monday afternoon in Battle Creek. It involved a semi. One of the injured is in critical condition. Happened on M66 just after 12:30 p.m. I'm Michael Arney, WKZO News.
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3: I'm Tony Ortiz. President Donald Trump is set to hold a rally in Michigan next week, right as early in-person voting begins in our battleground state's primary election. The rally is set to take place in Oakland County on Monday. Early voting begins on Saturday ahead of the August 4th primary, when voters will also select nominees for U.S. House and other statewide offices. A grand opening ceremony for the Gordie Howe International Bridge has now been canceled after President Trump announced new 50% tariffs on most Canadian goods this week. In a statement, Canadian officials say it would be, quote, inappropriate to proceed with a joint celebration with the U.S. on Friday. Despite the ceremony being called off, the bridge is still scheduled to open on Monday. Health officials say the amount of cases of cyclosporiasis have increased by 600 in one day here in the state of Michigan. The most recent number published this morning shows that there are more than 7,100 cases here in the state. The FDA now says that while there was a false positive reported, lettuce from Taylor Farms remains the focus of their investigation. Michigan store owners experienced the six-month high in sales during the month of June. That's according to a new report released today by the Michigan Retailers Association. The findings revealed that merchants statewide experienced their first month of increased sales since December, with nearly 75% of stores reporting either a jump in sales or no change in June over May. Michigan Retailers Association spokesperson Vic Veda says there's a way that you can help.
4: Our annual Buy Nearby economic impact study found that a 10% shift in our out-of-state online purchases back into a local storefront would generate over $1 billion, $1.8 billion in gross economic output for Michigan, and over 14,000 new jobs with just a 10% shift in online shopping back to a local storefront.
3: There's a lot of money up for grabs this week. More than $500 million is up for grabs in tonight's Powerball jackpot. If a player wins this evening, it would be the largest Powerball jackpot won this year. Also, Friday's Mega Millions jackpot is an estimated value of $743 million. I'm Tony Ortiz for the Michigan News Network.
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11: Plenty of sunshine across West Michigan today as high temperatures remain on the cooler side, topping off in the mid-70s. We do have a breezy wind from the north-northwest at 10 to 20 miles per hour. It's stacking up wave heights to 3 to 6 feet at the lakeshore, and a beach hazard statement does remain in effect. As we move to tomorrow, still in the mid-70s, warmer air, though, surges into the weekend. By Sunday, we could see highs near 90 with a chance for some showers. Tracking West Michigan's weather, I'm Storm Team 8 meteorologist Sarah Flynn.
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14: It's 4 years after it mattered.
15: No kidding. All right, roll it.
16: You're in the country illegally. And you get a letter saying that you can vote, and you know you're not supposed to, not only you're not supposed to vote, you're not supposed to be there. Why do you vote? Like, how do you get registered for a party?
17: Well, some of them that's, are. I mean, but I just like wonder, like, that's some stupid business. Anyway.
18: Why?
19: You
18: Why
19: can't be
18: stupid?
19: That naive.
18: Right.
19: You cannot be in one of the most cynical businesses on the planet that long and be that dumb, Jake.
18: Why would they vote? Well, because some certain candidates are promising them amnesty.
19: Yeah.
18: And they said, hey, I have an opportunity to try to make sure I can stay in this country as long as possible. All right, yeah.
20: What's the downside? What's the downside? What
19: and
20: happens?
19: There are Nothing. Operatives telling you, yes, you can vote,
20: sure.
19: And it's going to count.
20: Yeah.
19: Again, it's the thing that the left says never happens is happening again.
20: Mm-hmm. So he's assuming that if you're here illegally, you wouldn't do it because it's like calling yourself out?
18: Right.
20: Okay, well, that's dumb.
18: There are people who are here illegally in the activist class who go out and march and say, you can't deport me.
19: Exactly.
18: They brag about it.
20: Right.
19: Some become superintendents.
20: Yeah. Yes.
19: Well, that's not even a joke.
20: A lot of them drive 18-wheelers.
19: Yes, they do.
20: Yep.
19: Well, you would think, with Jake's reasoning, why would you ever get behind the wheel?
18: Right. Why would you even apply for a CDL?
19: And why would you do that if you can't read the road signs?
18: Because you can.
19: Exactly. And you need money.
20: What's the penalty? There isn't one.
19: Of course.
20: Unless you get caught in an accident or something, yeah.
15: Wow. Happened to see the story on Sophie Cunningham. She's making news again. She is the Indiana Fever star.
20: The pointer.
15: Yes, the blonde woman who... really, a lot of people believe, was brought into Indiana to sort of protect Caitlin Clark.
20: Mm-hmm.
15: And now the two biggest selling jerseys in the WNBA by far is Caitlin Clark and Sophie Cunningham.
20: Yep.
15: Oh, and which I'm sure drives a lot of the players in the league bananas. Well, just crazy.
18: Did you see it? Like, ad partners with the WNBA have been told to not use the image of her doing the point?
20: Yep.
18: Because it's disrespecting one of our players.
20: Yes. Yes.
19: People aren't going to stop.
18: No.
19: That thing's a runaway train, man. People love it. You see it in different forms all the time on social media. Anyway, she did an interview with ESPN. And she said, as far as her politics, she considers herself middle of the road. She said, you know, I get a lot of negative feedback about me hating trans. And I'm like, I never once said that. She said, I think I am here to extend love. But I also think that love is truth, being honest. And I want to protect young girls in a locker room or young girls in sport who shouldn't have to go against biological men. Uh-oh!
20: Mm-hmm. Yep.
19: Not supposed to say that in the old WNBA.
20: Nope.
19: She said, what was it? The interviewer said, some people look at you as right-wing or MAGA. Said, I agree with things on both sides, disagree with things on both sides. And that's all I've ever said about my political beliefs. But people love to assume.
20: Mm-hmm.
19: Well, as far as the WNBA, they've had a stance on the trans issue in girls' sports. And it's been four, which is kind of crazy because, as you've brought up 100 times, Scott, what you'd love to see is some washed-up NBA player all of a sudden identify as a woman and come in and wreck the league.
20: Yeah, you want to make a couple $100,000 a year, whatever. Yeah.
19: Just go and do it.
20: Yeah.
19: The Players Union and the WNBA has explicitly advocated for transgender inclusion.
20: Well, it's great to advocate for something when you don't have to have the consequences in your face.
19: Yeah, that's true.
20: I mean, you know, they don't yet. I mean, I can't wait for somebody to go ahead and challenge that, though, and go, okay, I'm playing.
19: Is it former WNBA player Laisha Clarendon and current Aces forward Breonna Turner wrote a 2024 CNN opinion piece urging the NCAA to allow males in the female spaces. But Sophie Cunningham says she's not going to just fit into the WNBA box. Mm-hmm. She said, you see so many people try to fit into a box. I don't even know what that box is. It's a fake box. Everyone wants to look the same. Everyone wants the same vibe. Screw that. I'm going to be me. People love me or they really friggin' hate me. I just don't care. Which you gotta love, man.
20: I do.
19: Yeah, that's really cool. And I don't know how many times you've run into it on social media. It's like the whole loop of clips of her getting people's faces, taking people down, like being a, you could call it an enforcer, protector, whatever. But at least she makes the game interesting.
18: Yeah.
19: What was it last week? She hit a bunch of threes, too. I rarely watch. But when I do, it's for Sophie Cunningham.
20: There's your ad right there. Got it right there. Yep.
19: All right. It's that time. We do it a couple of times a day. We go around the table. It may not be the biggest story out there, but it caught your attention. David, today, what's your story?
18: Oh, there's a Democrat running for Congress in Ohio. Her name, this is half the reason why I'm bringing it in. Her name is Christina Knickerbocker.
19: Whoa.
18: Yeah. Huh. Well, she's pledging to do something about the Supreme Court. She was at the College Democrats where, you know, you had a bunch of socialists actually there at their convention.
19: Mm-hmm.
18: And she's pledging to take action against the Supreme Court.
19: Okay, roll it.
0: We are gridlocked right now with our current Supreme Court. And that has to change. So in order to change that, there's other options that we're going to have to come up with. And there's people building those out. Hopefully I have an opportunity to implement what that will look like to either impeach sitting members of the Supreme Court or find other options.
19: So quite a visionary there.
18: Right. Well, hopefully other people are working on this, and hopefully I'm there to help implement it. Because I don't know what I'm talking about.
20: The Supreme Court is not gridlocked.
18: No, it's not.
20: No, not at all. They just have rulings you don't like. Okay.
19: Oh, man.
20: It's not gridlocked. There's no gridlocking here.
19: That's something,
20: that
19: man.
20: That is something.
19: Good one on that one, David.
20: Yeah, I like that one. Old Knickerbocker.
19: Yeah. Yep. You got quite the future.
20: Yes.
19: All right, Scotty, what do you got for your story?
20: Well, I'm going to go ahead and do something with sort of a moral dilemma in my life. I don't even know if I want to choose that word, but a dilemma. Put it that way.
19: Okay.
20: So I have been in Kansas City, and I attend Royals games, four games a year, doing it since 86. Same three guys every year, year in and year out.
19: Yes.
20: Sometimes there's been a fourth that's rotated in and out. But for the most part, just the three of us.
19: I was invited a few times.
20: You have been, and you chose not to go, and that's okay. We wouldn't want a disgruntled member. But at any rate, we go to these games. So the last game we went to, I sit down, and in front of me are two dudes dressing up as women. So the trans community was represented in front of me.
19: Not a trans, not.

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1: Kalamazoo County Sheriff Rick Fuller is thanking everyone who came to the aid of a wounded deputy last Friday and chased down the suspect who shot him. Deputy Caleb Mortimer is facing a serious recovery from a bullet wound to his leg.
2: This is a significant injury that the deputy has suffered. But after surgery and the initial care, that person's been released to go home to continue their care.
1: 28-year-old suspect Jalen Lipsey, who's an ex-felon, is being held on $1 million bond. He's charged with 14 crimes, including assault with intent to murder, carjacking, and other assault and weapons charges. Two people are recovering after they were injured in a two-vehicle crash Monday afternoon in Battle Creek involving a semi. One of the injured is in critical condition. That crash happened just after 12:30 p.m. on M66 near Glen Cross Road. Semi-driver wasn't hurt. In the WKZO Newsroom, I'm Mike Alarney.
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4: I'm Tony Ortiz. President Donald Trump will pay a visit to Michigan ahead of the August 4th primary election. Early voting in Michigan begins on Saturday, and Mr. Trump will host a rally in Oakland County on Monday. Michigan's Senate race is being watched nationally. June saw an increase in sales overall for store owners statewide. That's according to a new report released earlier today by the Michigan Retailers Association. The report found that sales increased overall for the first month since December. Spokesperson Vic Veda says keep local in mind when you start your back-to-school shopping.
5: You know, you'll be surprised how many great deals you can find on back-to-school items, all of your back-to-school clothing and shoes. But we really encourage folks to go out and shop with their local retailers, see what you can find. There's a lot of retailers will stock unique inventory, especially the trending inventory, because they know that is what consumers are looking for.
4: A woman has pled guilty for her part in one of the largest forced commercial sex enterprises ever found in the state. Attorney General Dana Nessel says Jin Gu Jin pled guilty to conducting a criminal enterprise yesterday. She operated an international human trafficking ring that had victims working in several massage parlors in southeast Michigan. Her co-defendant also pled guilty to a similar charge for owning those massage parlors in Wayne County. A Michigan couple that claims they got cyclosporiasis after eating Taco Bell is now suing. The pair from Shiawassee County hired a lawyer to file a lawsuit against both Taco Bell and Taylor Farms, claiming that they got seriously ill with cyclosporiasis after eating something from the menu containing shredded lettuce. The couple is looking for at least $75,000 in damages. It'll be the luck of the draw this evening. That's because if someone wins tonight's Powerball jackpot, it would be the largest Powerball jackpot won this year. The estimated value is $251 million. The winning numbers will be drawn tonight just after 11 o'clock. On Friday, you'll have yet another chance to get ultra-rich. That's because the Mega Millions jackpot is currently estimated to be $743 million. I'm Tony Ortiz for the Michigan News Network.
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10: Plenty of sunshine across West Michigan today as high temperatures remain on the cooler side, topping off in the mid-70s. We do have a breezy wind from the north-northwest at 10 to 20 miles per hour. It's stacking up wave heights to 3 to 6 feet at the lakeshore, and a beach hazard statement does remain in effect. As we move to tomorrow, still in the mid-70s, warmer air, though, surges into the weekend. By Sunday, we could see highs near 90 with a chance for some showers. Tracking West Michigan's weather, I'm Storm Team 8 meteorologist Sarah Flynn.
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14: CNN's Abby Phillip, though, says, hey, there could be an innocent explanation to all of this.
15: Okay.
16: The suggestion that this is fraud suggests that these people were trying to vote. Sometimes what happens is that when state systems are incorrect, people receive information and they are confused. Where some people who are ineligible to vote are not aware that they're ineligible to vote.
15: What?
14: Some people, you know, hey, I know I'm a guest in this country, but I got my ballot.
15: So I just figured, yeah, why not?
14: All right.
15: Please. I like this, too. The way
16: the suggestion that this is fraud suggests that these people were trying to vote.
15: Not trying. They did.
14: They did. No.
15: They did.
17: Nobody got turned away.
15: It was an effort, like, to break the law. They just may not know what the law is.
14: Right. Well, what is it? There was a story. It was, I believe, a Chinese national. Was it at Michigan State? Where there were people who were doing the same day voter registration, and he wound up going and casting a ballot because they just said, hey, can you go vote? You know, they registered him on the spot. He cast a provisional ballot, and he got caught. And then people realized, oh, wait, there's no way to actually retrieve his ballot because there's no way to prove who he voted for or voted against.
15: Jeez.
14: It's like, yeah, that's a problem, okay? So I'm not saying, like, that guy in particular, I don't think he's a master criminal, and somebody told him he could go vote. So I understand that part. But if you actively went to go get a driver's license or a state ID in New Jersey, and at the time of the application, you told the state, I am not a citizen.
15: Right.
14: So you had the wherewithal then. But then once election season rolled around, you were like, I don't know. Am I a citizen or not?
15: Yeah. The way the left will infantilize people.
14: Yeah.
15: It's a different form of racism.
14: Oh, sure.
17: Yeah.
15: Like, they just, they're confused people. That's what it is. They just didn't get it.
14: Right.
15: It's like Biden talking about parents. It's, they just don't know what to do. They don't know how to raise kids. They don't know how to bring them up to learn the language. They can't teach them how to read. That's why we need social workers, remember?
18: We've had social workers into homes of parents to help them deal with how to raise their children. It's not that they don't want to help. They don't know quite what to do.
15: Right.
19: They don't know what to do.
15: Right. That's why we need to give everyone a record player. Free record players for everybody.
18: Make sure you have the record player on at night. The phone. Make sure the kids hear words.
15: Right.
17: Tell me you're 100 years old without telling me you're 100 years old.
14: Make sure. Make sure that kids hear words is just an all-timer.
15: Everyone needs a phonograph. Yes.
17: And a mom and dad responsible enough to crank it up.
15: Exactly.
17: Yes.
15: And something else. Either way, Best Buy never fit. And that was 4 years before he dropped out.
17: Yeah.
15: He said that in, what, 2019?
17: Yes.
15: Unbelievable.
17: He was the candidate that looked lost on stage.
15: Yeah.
14: He bled from the eyeball. I feel like I need to remind people of that. It was like the first debate in the primary season, and he's bleeding from the eyes.
17: It is still the most amazing story ever of manipulation. Ever.
15: Oh, yeah.
17: This guy was a dark horse at best.
15: At that time?
17: Yes.
15: Oh, I bet on him.
17: He's just standing there searching, in, you know, polished politicians are up there storming through their, you know, speeches.
15: I bet both of you guys at the time, because I had read two different pieces from people I trusted that said, listen, they're all going to circle around this guy because they're the guy that they think can actually get elected. And even though he's got all these issues, this is the way this is going to go down. I'm like, you know, they're probably right about that. But at times I was like, I remember in January and February that in 2020 going, yeah, man, that was probably not a great bet. But it turned out.
17: Right, I know, but you can't even see it happening because of stuff like that.
15: I know.
17: You just think, well, no, obviously that's not good.
15: Yes. It's like the current Democratic Party when you're looking at president, you know, who is going to be the nominee.
17: Right.
15: Right now, as far as the polling, you have Kamala ahead, right? But if you look at Polymarket, she's like fourth or fifth. It's way back. I think it's basically Newsom. So they're saying that's who Polymarket has. You can fact check me on that. That's as I remember it.
14: I still wonder who else is going to come up. I know they're really trying to make John Ossoff in Georgia a thing.
15: Ossoff is like second.
14: Yeah.
15: Tied for second. Yes.
17: Ossoff.
14: I don't see Gavin Newsom.
15: Isn't there a T on that?
14: Yeah.
15: Or just a no?
17: No, there's not.
15: I'm never going to stop calling him Ossoff. You know that.
14: I see him before Gavin Newsom, because Gavin Newsom is really bad off script, and he's Hollywood Beto. A lot of people outside of California, once he gets on the campaign trail, are not going to buy what he's selling.
15: I totally agree. But think about how many people. I mean, it didn't take a real intelligent person to know Kamala was in over her head.
14: Yeah.
15: How many people still think we missed a great opportunity to have a fantastic president in Kamala Harris?
14: They might say that out loud, but I don't believe that they truly believe that.
15: Yeah, that could be.
17: The thing about it is, unless she got shellacked and then had to lick her wounds and go away for a while, it appears that nothing's been learned. It's the same crazy stuff.
15: Yes.
17: It's the same talking in circles. It's the same, you know, McGurkin. It's always been.
15: Yes. Do you want to get to this Nolan Welsh thing? You want to do this here? I can make it fairly quick, I guess.
17: All right.
15: I brought up this point that the tragic story with Nolan Welsh, the kid that apparently drowned, just off the coast of Mississippi, 4th of July. It seems like legacy media has tried to make this into a race story. And, of course, you had Ben Crump coming into the scene, and that always will fan the flames a bit. And Brandon Tatum, Officer Tatum, went down there. And he was ticked off. We had a clip of him yesterday. I mean, make it short. He was just saying.
19: And it's a shame, man. It's a shame. Nolan deserved better than what they did. They out here hoodwinking, trying to raise money and make stuff about race, and they have no evidence.
15: Yeah, it's just he did this whole thing and brought it up. And I'm thinking, all right, are they going to be done with this now? Apparently not, because Good Morning America was doing it again today.
14: Oh, yeah.
20: And good morning again to you, Rebecca. If this video does, in fact, show Nolan Welsh, and the Sheriff's Department is still looking at it, it would be the last known image of the 18-year-old alive. The video, obtained by TMZ, shows a male in the same color bathing suit Welsh was wearing July 4th, the day he was last seen. As the camera pans around a crowded Horn Island, the young man is seen standing on a boat with his back turned. The time stamp on the video is just before 2:30 p.m. local time. There are a number of people on the boat with him, and investigators want to talk to all of them if they haven't already. Investigators are also awaiting the results of an autopsy, including toxicology tests. Friends said they and Wells spent the day drinking and hanging out in the shallow waters off
15: the rest of it's already stuff you know.
14: Yeah.
15: What is that about? There's nothing new there.
14: I don't know. They had the independent autopsy release where they said, well, he had some sort of like red mark on the back.

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1: The Port and City Council is continuing to move quickly to select their new city manager. After a closed session Tuesday night, they came out and narrowed their list of candidates to four. Now, at this point, that list remains anonymous to protect the privacy of the finalists who have requested their identities remain secret. But we know their numbers.
2: City manager candidates numbers 37, 43, 46, and 49.
1: That's Councilmember Jian Young, who made the motion to hold public interviews for the four. It'll be held 4 weeks from now.
2: I move to set a special meeting on Wednesday, August 19th, 2026, from 3 to 9 p.m. to interview city manager candidates.
1: The council is on pace to reach their goal of having a new city manager in place by early this fall. And that's the latest from the WKZO Newsroom. I'm Michael Arney. 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
0: The Michigan News Network. I'm Tony Ortiz. The outlook may be improving for Michigan retailers. A Michigan Retailers Association report, which was released today, shows that June was the best month of sales this year for merchants statewide. It revealed that stores had their first month of increased sales since last December, with nearly 75% of stores reporting a jump in sales or no change in June over May. But Vic Veda with the Michigan Retailers Association said it's unclear at this point if the positive trend will continue.
3: With new tariff talks as well and higher fuel prices, you know, there's a lot of challenges that our consumers and retailers alike are facing. So choosing to buy locally really makes a big difference.
0: Cases of cyclosporiasis have gone up again in Michigan. At last update delivered this morning, the state health department says more than 7,100 people have now been sickened in the state. The FDA continues to say that while a false positive was reported, lettuce from Taylor Farms remains the focus of the investigation. A Saginaw woman was killed after an elderly man crashed into an Asian restaurant. Police were called to the restaurant around 2 p.m. on Tuesday on reports that a car had crashed into the Chinese eatery on Bay Road in Saginaw Township. The 87-year-old driver from Bay City allegedly left a nearby body shop, crossed all lanes of traffic before jumping the curb and hitting the restaurant. A 65-year-old woman from Saginaw died at the scene. Two others were hurt. Governor Gretchen Whitmer assigned a package of housing bills that she says will help tackle Michigan's housing shortage.
4: The measures will create a state tax credit for affordable housing projects, ease some building regulations to encourage new construction, and limit large institutional investors to owning no more than 100 single-family homes in Michigan. Whitmer also signed the new state budget, which includes $50 million for the Michigan Housing and Community Development Fund. Supporters hope the package will expand and affordable housing statewide. Jay Dennis for the Michigan News Network.
0: And I'm Tony Ortiz for the Michigan News Network.
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9: The The winds will settle down overnight tonight with skies staying mostly clear. Temperatures falling all the way to 53, making it feel fall-like on Thursday morning. High temps near 77 by Thursday afternoon. Relative humidity low. Plenty of sunshine. By Friday, 82 with sunshine. Saturday, trending dry. By Sunday, high temperatures closer to about 90 degrees. That's also the next time frame that we could start to see some humidity and a chance of a shower. Tracking Southwest Michigan's weather, I'm Storm Team 8 Chief Meteorologist Ellen Baca.
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12: Fox has Robert Ray down there showing the rough conditions along the Gulf of America.
13: Hanging on to like lampposts and yeah. So he doesn't get blown into the ocean.
12: Like, I don't feel bad for those guys who do this because they live for this stuff. They love it.
13: Oh, yeah. They love it.
12: You know?
13: Yeah.
12: I'm always just kind of curious about, you know, the decision making there. Like, I believe you when you say there's a tropical storm. You don't have to put yourself in danger.
13: Oh, yeah.
14: Well, sometimes you could just put the still camera down there to show it.
12: Yeah.
14: You don't need the person that's, you know, just trying to stand still. But I'm not even joking. As I was watching it, and I mean, it's the waves were getting pretty big. All of a sudden, I see a dude with a surfboard going out, and I'm like, there's Bodie.
12: He's going to
14: freaking Bodie.
12: He's going to catch his wave, man. Well, it's not too dangerous right now, I guess, relatively speaking. You know,
14: Go
12: out there, get some waves.
14: Yeah. So, yeah, we'll be following that. I thought maybe someone was goofing on this from The View today. Sonny Hostin talking about reparations. Roll the clip. Go ahead.
15: And so what this is about is money, Joy. Yeah. This is
14: Hold
15: not.
14: Hold on, we got two things going at once. Hold on. So wait, take a second. Dude, I'm like, this can't be real. But it is. Oh, don't do this now, man. Okay. Roll the rest of the Sonny clip.
15: Anything else, it's about this country trying to avoid paying African Americans our due.
12: Our due?
14: Yes.
12: Her family, they went to Puerto Rico in order to deal in human beings.
14: Yes, they did. And was it the clip of when she found out about that?
12: Yeah.
14: I think we have that.
12: It's a PBS show where it's like Know Your Roots.
14: Yeah.
15: I'm a little bit in shock. I just always thought of myself as Puerto Rican, you know, half Puerto Rican. I didn't think I was, my family was originally from Spain and slaveholders.
16: Yeah. So how are you feeling, my friend?
15: I think it's actually pretty interesting that my husband and I have shared roots.
16: Yeah.
15: So I do appreciate that. And I think it's great for our children to know this information. I guess it's a fact of life that this is how some people made their living.
13: Some of your relatives made their living.
12: Right. So cut a check to yourself. I don't know what to tell you.
14: Exactly.
12: I love that.
14: And can you trace it back that you're owed money?
12: Right.
14: Sonny?
12: Like, actually.
14: Because that's what you'd have to do, right?
12: Right. I mean.
13: Well, yeah.
12: I mean, she's not entitled to reparations at all. I don't think anybody's entitled to reparations.
14: I don't either.
12: It's like, dude, all I know is that my family tree does not have slave traders in it. Okay?
14: Are you sure, David?
12: I'm positive.
14: Yes. Okay. What about you, Scott?
13: I don't think they do, no. Mm-hmm. I mean, I haven't gone back that far, but I'm pretty sure they didn't.
14: No. I've talked to my aunt about this stuff, who's gone back. I'm like, okay, this isn't going to come back, is it? No. I don't think you have any worries there.
12: I had forgotten about the moment that really did make me laugh in that clip of Sonny Hostin realizing that she comes from a line of proud slave traders. Mm-hmm. And she says, I just thought of myself as Puerto Rican. I didn't realize my family came from Spain. How do you think that Puerto Rico became a Spanish-speaking island? Like, it just so happens?
13: You and your details, yeah.
12: sort of like, well, you know, there were cultures in Latin America who were building pyramids around the same time as the Egyptians. That's not the same when it comes down to language.
14: Well, she's a former federal prosecutor. She wants to remind you of that, too, David.
12: Heard, yes.
14: Yes, of course. All right. Boy, Casey has been missing you, Scott.
13: Well, I've been missing Casey, too.
14: I'm sure. You
13: he
14: ready
13: wasn't
14: to go?
13: With me, by the way, in case you were wondering.
14: I didn't know.
13: No, he wasn't with me, no.
14: Okay. All right, well, he's ready to go, if you're ready.
17: Yeah. Are you ready?
18: One, two, buckle my shoe.
17: It's the three most important news stories of the day.
19: I hit the trifecta.
17: Well, at least according to Scott Robbins. It's the trifecta on the Markley, Van Camp, and Robbins Show.
14: You were missing Scott, weren't you, Casey?
19: Yeah.
14: Yeah.
13: I asked you if you wanted to go. You said no. I asked you twice. Both times.
14: I don't think he could go because of his schedule.
13: What? Okay, yeah, because he had to count him down backwards, didn't he?
14: I don't know exactly.
20: Believe me, I didn't want to go.
13: Well, why did you tell me you did?
12: he's a Dodgers guy, man.
13: Gosh, dang.
14: Yeah.
13: Well, it was too hot anyway. He wouldn't have liked it.
14: Yeah, repeat what you said the other day.
20: I feel an emptiness in my heart.
14: You did when you were gone.
13: Oh, okay.
14: Yeah.
20: I'm ready.
13: Talks a good game when I'm not here.
20: Yeah. Three.
13: Okay.
12: All right, number three. An open-air pill market busted in New York City.
13: NYPD cops busted that open-air prescription drug market, Washington Heights, yesterday, days after the New York Post exposed what was going on there. Six police cars swarmed the area. This thing was sprawling. It was like a half a block of guys, just vendors, just selling pills. Here you go.
14: Yeah.
13: Come on in. No problem. Got that for you. By the way, are not paying taxes either on any of the pills they sell, which, of course, were illegal anyway. The pill market was featured in an expose that ran in the newspaper. 10 square blocks between West 179th Street and West 183rd Street and St. Nicholas Avenue. It really is nuts. One dealer hawked the pills and cream variously from Honduras and the Dominican Republic for $5. Much lower than the prices listed in the bottles, which were as high as $30.
14: Cream, huh?
13: Yeah, some cream you put on, to cure something.
14: Buddy.
13: Another sold vitamins from Walgreens and CVS, in addition to other items that they said were from Africa. The pills for all came to a sudden halt when someone ran up West 181st Street to tip them off. Hey, the cops are coming! So everybody scrambled. Some stayed, apparently. But it was crazy. It was like they were at a state fair. I mean, they had a booth set up and signs on it. And all their wares were right there in plain view. It was wild, man. Wild, I tell you. I never had to pay full price for vitamin D in my life. I just go down to the corner down here and get it.
20: The countdown doesn't stop till we reach the top.
14: The Scott Robbins Trifecta, the top three stories of the day. Now number
20: two.
12: Number two, country music star Ella Langley has joined music royalty.
13: I don't know any of her music. I know you do, Jamie. You're a fan.
14: I like some of her songs.
13: Her song, Choosing Texas.
14: Yeah.
13: You know that one?
14: Oh, yes. Huge.
13: Placed at number one on the Billboard Hot 100 charts for the 14th straight week.
14: Yeah.
13: Tying a record with two other iconic hits, one being Whitney Houston's I Will Always Love You, the other being Mariah Carey's We Belong Together. For the most weeks at number one, non-holiday titles by a woman. In addition, Choosing Texas ties Mariah Carey's All I Want for Christmas Is You for the second longest ranking hit. That's amazing.
14: Oh, I hope she beats
13: this
14: both of them.
13: This is amazing.
14: That would be incredible.
13: And I've never heard the song. I don't know the song. I've never heard the song.
14: There's a part of it.
13: Okay.

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0: runs from the growling wolf. Let's see, the growling wolf, he flees into the open jaws of the smiling fox. That was Malcolm X, of course. So I can't tell, are they upset that the DSA doesn't have enough black and Latino members? Are they upset that the communists are kind of anti-black and Latino? What exactly is the beef here? The DSA has backed candidates from minority backgrounds, including two of its most prominent, AOC and Mamdani. A 2021 survey found 85% of the DSA is white. Of course. Many of them are just white, wealthy losers. But not alone, there's others too. So it's not clear what's going on in this, to be perfectly honest with you. What are they upset about? They should be all fighting the communists. But obviously they're not. I'll be right back.
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0: you can phase her down. Notice they never talk about liberty, do they? Why would they? They never talk about liberty. Here's Marco Rubio in the Philippines today with reporters. Cut 12, go.
1: What the president put out on Thursday, that was a declassification of documents from our intelligence community. That's what he put out. He declassified intelligence assessments from our intelligence community. But your question was about communist influence. Yeah, the United States doesn't want to be a communist country. We're never going to be a communist country, and we're not going to allow communist influences to undermine our politics or our society. So I don't know what the inconsistency you're referring to is. It's very clear. Obviously we understand the Chinese system and other systems, but I can tell you our system doesn't want communism. And we're certainly not going to allow communist efforts to undermine American society and drive wedges into our country, and that's what we're seeing. You know, and by the way, one of the leading culprits of that for many years, the intellectual authors, particularly in our hemisphere, is the Cuban regime, which our report on Monday outlined.
0: Mm-hmm. Oh, in our colleges and universities. Oh, yes. It's not by accident that Mamdani's father is a tenured professor at Columbia, where he teaches communism, Islamism, African studies. These Ivy League schools, but others as well, are the bane of our existence. They were really building the idea in Athens, among other places, of real scholarship, sharing of knowledge, going through the old books and experiences of societies, comparing and contrasting. And yet that's not what happens. Now they're indoctrination mills. They've been taken over by the left. Look what the left does. They've taken over our schools. Not just higher education, but K-12 through these radical kook unions. They've literally now taken over the Smithsonian Museum system, where they're promoting and teaching the most horrendous, racist, bigoted hatred about our country. The Smithsonian, for God's sakes. Many of our presidential libraries have been taken over by the hard left. Many of the birthplaces of our presidents have been taken over by the hard left. Most of our big philanthropic institutions, the Ford Foundation, the Rockefeller Foundation, the Packard Foundation, by the hard left. Ever heard of the Pew Foundation, Mr. Producer? PEW, the Pew Foundation, probably one of the biggest, or at least it was. It was founded by a man who was an evangelical Christian living in and outside of Philadelphia. And he was a big oil and gas man. You may have heard of the gas company, Sunoco. Multi-billionaire. And he left his funds to this foundation he created. Now, the Pew Foundation is one of the most left-wing foundations in the United States of America, along with the Rockefeller Foundation and the Ford Foundation. MacArthur Foundation, he was one of the biggest insurance magnates the country has ever known, also a conservative. MacArthur Foundation has been taken over by leftists, too. Here you have tens of billions of dollars in these foundations now controlled by the left, like the Smithsonian. You don't have to overpay for big wireless, not when Pure Talk comes in with the same service for a tiny fraction of the cost. 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
3: Kalamazoo County employees have a drug problem, and now it's an issue for the county board. Human Resources Director Sharon Brown says they've seen a rapid rise in the use of GLP-1s. That's the popular diabetes and weight loss medication advertised a lot on TV. She says Kalamazoo County may have the only publicly administered health care plan in the Midwest that covers the use of the drug for weight loss alone, and is jacking up the cost for every employee. It began escalating in 2023, but now costs $1.5 million a year. Wildfire smoke from Canada resulting in more than $4 billion in economic losses in Michigan. That's the estimate from East Lansing-based Anderson Economic Group. They say New York suffered $5 billion in losses. Wisconsin has lost nearly $2 billion. More losses are expected as the smoke continues to cover the area. In the WKZO newsroom, I'm Michael Arney.
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7: The winds will settle down overnight tonight with skies staying mostly clear. Temperatures falling all the way to 53, making it feel fall-like on Thursday morning. High temps near 77 by Thursday afternoon. Relative humidity low. Plenty of sunshine. By Friday, 82 with sunshine. Saturday, trending dry. By Sunday, high temperatures closer to about 90 degrees. That's also the next time frame that we could start to see some humidity and a chance of a shower. Tracking Southwest Michigan's weather, I'm Storm Team 8 Chief Meteorologist Ellen Baca.
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0: neo-fascists. Trash the Republican Party, even talk about a third party, or tell people to vote Democrat. That's the truth. 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